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12: 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With that, let's start to look ahead to Tuesday's baseball betting card, where I do have a few plays I threw up on the website to see those, VSiN.com/picks. And we'll do that with a little three up, three down. These are the pitchers who are hot, who are not coming into their starts. Just because we're highlighting them doesn't mean they're bet on or against. It's just worth noting who is on a run. And I'm shocked to say we're beginning this segment with Tyler Mahle, the Atlanta Braves starter. Acquired at the deadline via the San Francisco Giants. Is there a chance Atlanta saw something in Mahle that he was not utilizing with San Francisco and really for the better part of his career? Because he's been stupendous through two starts with Atlanta. Over his last five, though, going back to his time in San Francisco, Mahle has a 2.83 ERA, 32 strikeouts, 28 and two-thirds innings, and a .94 whip. But more importantly, highlighting his two starts as a member of the Atlanta Braves. We're talking about a 6-3 win against the Mets where he went six innings, one run, seven strikeouts. And at the Yankees, it was a loss, but six innings of shutout baseball with nine strikeouts. This wasn't a guy who missed a ton of bats in his career. What has gotten into him? Well, he's a -131 favorite on the road at Zebby Matthews and the Minnesota Twins. Total is 8.5. And you know what? I'm not even going to dive any more into it. Give me Atlanta, -131. That's crazy. Great bounce back spot. Braves off of a loss on Monday night. Mahle's been electric. You're a little concerned on the road, but Zebby Matthews is a fade for me. And I think that's a decent price on a guy who's been really good first two starts in the ATL. Next starter we're going to look at here. Let's go to St. Louis and Kyle Lahey. His last five starts, look at this, 2.25 ERA. Strikeouts up a little bit as well. 30 punchouts in 28 innings for Kyle Lahey as St. Louis, three games out of the wild card in the National League. They're in Cincinnati, Great American Ballpark, taking on Andrew Abbott and the Reds. Cinincinnati +102, Cardinals -123, 8.5 is the total. Jeff Erickson of Prop Points and RotoWire.com. He was with us earlier in the program. He likes the under, 8.5 in this contest. I like where his head is at there. Not enough for me to join, but Jeff's as sharp as it comes when it comes to betting on Major League Baseball. Lahey, last two starts, by the way, against Philly and Colorado, both five innings, one earned, two runs respectively, 6 and 8 strikeouts respectively for Kyle Lahey. And then finally, our third pitcher to highlight in three up, how about Toronto? Jose Soriano, they trade for him at the deadline, a plan for next year we thought, but Toronto's not out of it for the AL wildcard. And his last four starts, and this is going back to his time with the Angels, 1.59 ERA, 19 strikeouts, 22 and two-thirds innings, and a 106 whip. But against Boston with the Blue Jays his last time around on Wednesday, six innings, one earned, four strikeouts, and at Philly on Friday, August 7th, 4 2/3, one earned, three strikeouts. A bit concerned with the walks, though. 2-3 in his last two starts for Soriano. So that'll probably keep me away from wanting to back Toronto. But I think he can be competitive enough on the road at Tampa Bay, where the Rays are -144. Toronto's +119. I would consider Toronto, again, concerned with the walks. Instead, I'm going to go under. Because if Soriano's good, Martinez is good again, which Nick Martinez defies the odds with the way he pitches the contact. I don't think there's going to be a ton of offense in this game. Give me the under 7.5 with the Blue Jays and the Rays at the Trop. That was three up. Now it's three down. And we could have went in a lot of different directions for three down. But here's where we're going to start. Jack Perkins for the A's. He's on the road at Kansas City. And he's been horrendous. An 8.25 ERA over his last five starts. A 1.71 whip. Sure, some of those have been at home. Plenty on the road as well for Perkins. Because he's pitching against Kansas City, Royals throwing Dustin Lynch. I took Kansas City earlier today, threw it up on the picks page around -131, I want to say. -130 on the Royals. It's now -143. I don't know if I love laying that much juice on a bad baseball team, but if we're going to use the two bad baseball teams in this matchup, the Royals and the A's, the lesser of two evils is Kansas City. There's no Nick Kurtz. There's no Tyler Soderstrom. There's no Shea Longoliers. The Athletics offense is very beat up. I think Kansas City should get to Perkins. Dustin Lynch can be competitive enough to keep them in the game. If you can get anything under -140, that's the direction I would look. North of that, I'd probably stay away from the Royals here just because you don't want to stack too many of those big prices betting favorites in Major League Baseball. The next three down pitcher is Zach Wheeler. How about this? We went from celebrating prematurely our Cy Young tickets in the National League on Zach Wheeler to it's been tough road a hoeing for him here. Last five starts, a 6.04 ERA. Strikeouts are good. Whip's not good. 1.43. And he's going to see a familiar friend here on Tuesday, because just four starts ago, that's when this thing really started to unravel. Three innings, five earned, two homers, six strikeouts at Miami. Well, now the fish are in town. Cade Gibson takes the bump. He's plus 205. Wheeler's minus 254. Total's eight. On principle, I think you have to consider Miami at plus 205 or plus 1.5. Wheeler should bounce back, right? Pitchers tend to bounce back after they get smoked by a team like he did the last time he saw Miami. But reality is, guys, he may just be losing steam as the season goes on, where he rehabbed all offseason from the thoracic outlet surgery, and he may not be right. So I would consider taking Miami. I don't know much about Cade Gibson, or maybe the plus 1.5, but I can't lay minus 254 or lay the run line at home with Wheeler, even if it gets home. It doesn't feel right before the game begins with how he's been looking this season. And then finally, let's go to Bryce Miller. He is our final three down to look at, our lowlights instead of highlight. Last four starts, a 6.65 ERA for him. Three of the last four really bad. One okay one against Minnesota, but four straight losses for Seattle in his starts. At the Yankees, five earned in six innings. Versus Detroit, four earned in five innings. Before that, two earned in 5 1/3 versus Minnesota. And prior to that, at Texas, we're talking five earned in 5 1/3. No strikeouts there for Bryce Miller, who was on a pretty good run middle of the season, but disappeared recently. Seattle taking on Logan Henderson and the Brewers. See, this is one where I laid minus 148 earlier. It's up to minus 162. But I love Milwaukee if you can get a palatable price, maybe even going first five, laying the half a run. Harrison's numbers aren't stupendous, but Seattle is one of the worst teams against lefties on the season. You combine that with the fact that Seattle's offense isn't going to bring much to the table. Bryce Miller should be hit on the road at Milwaukee, a punchy team that puts the ball in play. Yeah, I like them a lot, Milwaukee, even at a big balloon price right now in the market against the Mariners. Then finally, my last play I haven't mentioned, I'm taking a flyer on the Diamondbacks. This is before I found out Ketel Marte was away from the team, though, for a personal matter. And it doesn't sound like he's returning anytime soon, based on what Torey Lovello, the manager of the Diamondbacks, said on Monday night.
13: All I know is that he's dealing with a personal issue. We're trying to figure that out. And you know, he didn't show up today, and he was put on the restricted list. That's as much as I know right now. I'm sure in time we'll start to uncover and unravel some information. But yeah, I knew that there was something going on today when I met with you guys. But I still believe he was going to be here, and he just didn't show up.
12: Yeah, look, I'm going to stand by my bet. It's plus $1.50 right now in Arizona. I'll take them in a matchup against Ranger Suarez. Part of the handicap was that Arizona's really good against lefties, and Ketel Marte, unfortunately, is part of that, and hopefully everything works out okay for him as he's away from the team. And Torey Lovello's voice, the way that he looked, it sounded like, you know, kind of concerned right now about the future of Ketel Marte. I know we come from betting space, but there's a human element, too, where you just worry about people, and if you love baseball, you prefer Ketel Marte to be out there. I took the money, plus 150 on Merrill Kelly. It looks like it's down to minus plus 141 at Ranger Suarez and the Red Sox, minus 171. 8.5 is the total. I'll stand by it with Arizona. I still think that they can get the win without Marte there, but worth noting that it doesn't sound like he's going to be back in the next day or so for the Arizona Diamondbacks. So that's where we stand with the baseball. I'll also take a little San Diego, minus 115 at the Mets and Zach Thornton. Zach Thornton's probably starting to come back down to earth after a really hot start. Doesn't miss a ton of bats. San Diego struggled offensively on Monday. I think they get right against a softer throwing lefty in Thornton on Tuesday night at minus 115. So that's where we stand with that. Stay with VSiN all day long, as we got you covered every which way. Dave Ross, Jensen Lewis, they get you started on VSiN by the books at 7 a.m. Eastern. Then at 10 a.m., it's a numbers game with Gil Alexander, followed by Prop Points at 1 p.m. Eastern time. It's all right here on VSiN, the Sports Betting Network.
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0: Since 1914, Greer Limestone and Asphalt have been laying the groundwork for America's roads, buildings, and bridges. What started as a single limestone mine near Morgantown, West Virginia, has grown into the state's largest producer of limestone aggregates. But Greer doesn't stop at rock. 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
2: I'm Kate Burdett on the Ohio News Network. Perry County has experienced a second round of catastrophic flooding with more than 50 people rescued in New Lexington. Lacey Crisp of ONN affiliate WBNS-TV in Columbus reports.
3: After several inches of rain fell Saturday night into Sunday morning, it put New Lexington underwater. Dozens of people had to be rescued, and those people who were rescued tell me they are feeling the love from first responders and volunteers.
4: Inch by inch, rain fell and floodwaters rose. West Licking Fire District crews in boats rescued a couple from their home. About 15 departments assisted New Lexington rescue more than 50 people overnight Saturday and into Sunday morning.
2: In Northwest Ohio, the Village of Pioneers Fire Department is under scrutiny. Heather Pauloff of ONN affiliate WTOL-TV in Toledo has details.
5: This engine responded to a department fire Thursday night with only a two-person crew. We're told four other fire departments also responded, bringing in dozens of others. But there's concern whether the village has enough firefighters to handle serious emergencies. This comes months after all but one firefighter resigned after a dispute with the mayor over the reinstatement of former Assistant Chief Tyler Williams. The village now has six firefighters on its roster, but some believe that's not enough.
2: I'm Kate Burdett on the Ohio News Network.
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13: Me, another staff member, and Pam and some more volunteers kind of tight-roped it across there. And we were able to take care of everybody before the second bout of storms hit. We kind of had to, we got, you know, the basics done and then moved before the next storm hit. And, of course, the cats are down at the flood zone. So and it got very close to the building. It has flooded that before. Back in 2001, we lost a lot of animals down there. But yesterday, when we were able to get across before the second batch of storms hit, we moved all of the cats that we cut up to the top cages so they would be, you know, at least, you know, head level high. But right now we're just working on trying to move animals into permanent placement until they can get an access point built back. Because without being able to, you know, take the vehicles back and forth across, if an emergency happens, I mean, they're just going to be stuck here. I have been getting blown up with messages and emails. It's been a little overwhelming trying to get back to everybody because there's just so many that have come in, which is fantastic, don't get me wrong. But it's just been hard to reach back out to everybody that's responded. Yeah, and hopefully, I'm going to be honest, I'm hoping that the county has a better idea on what to do for future reference because, like I said, this happened in 2001, this happened in 2016, and then it happened now. So it's just we need a better alternative or another access point to the facility.
14: That's Fayette County Animal Shelter Director Maria Bowles. Now to the sports desk, Daniel Woods with the update. Morning, Daniel.
15: Good morning, Chris. Preseason recognition keeps coming in for the top football players at WVU and Marshall, with Mountaineer running back Cam Cook and Herd quarterback Carlos Del Rio Wilson named the Walter Camp Preseason Player of the Year Award watch list. Cook says after his breakout season last year at Jacksonville State, he's not really concerned with awards.
16: Last year, I wasn't on nobody's watch list, so it's just something to look forward to. I'm not really looking like at it in any particular way, for real.
15: As WVU transitions out of fall camp and into more traditional preseason practice, with classes beginning today, Cook says he's grasping head coach Rich Rodriguez's offense well.
16: I say I'm really comfortable with the offense, just being able to go through spring and then get a little bit of work in the summer, and now we're going over in the fall, like during fall camp. I think I've been able to get real comfortable with it.
15: Practices continue with Rich Rodriguez scheduled to address the media again tomorrow. Marshall continues the preseason the week following the Herd's first scrimmage of the fall, with the defense dominating the day, according to head coach Tony Gibson. Defensive back Braden Hall says there's still a lot of competition on the practice field.
17: There's still competition within every room. Like, everyone has to compete to earn a job, and we have 3 weeks into game week, so very good competition, very important.
15: Marshall also transitions out of camp this week after classes began on Monday. The high school football season creeps ever closer. Kicking off 1 week from Thursday, Pendleton County has high expectations coming off of a Class A semifinal appearance, and head coach Zach Smith says that's for good reason.
18: We've got a lot of veterans coming back. This is really every head coach's dream to have basically 10 on each side of the ball back. We're looking to get better in those spots.
15: Joe Bricado's full visit with Pendleton County is available now at WVMetroNews.com. Another West Virginia native is getting his chance in the NFL with the Miami Dolphins, signing Morgantown High School alum Cam Rice to the 90-man training camp roster. The defensive lineman finished his college career last season at Maryland after stints at Ohio and West Liberty. And with the first Division I football games kicking off next weekend, the preseason Associated Press poll is here. Ohio State is ranked number one in the nation, followed in the top five by Oregon, Georgia, Notre Dame, and Texas. Morning news time is 6:21.
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20: Let's go ahead and, are we really going to do this? Are we going to play pick one?
21: I suppose.
20: All right, so I'll get the music going because here we go. Time for pick one. The rules are kind of explained in the title. In pick one, for each topic, two choices are given, and you must select one of them, hence you must pick one. Ryan and I have five sets of pick one topics. We have not seen each other's pick one selections. There are no correct answers. There are simply opinions. Honest responses are likely to result in hurt feelings, but we're willing to risk all that for the sake of higher ratings. Are you ready to go, Ryan?
21: Yeah.
20: All right. A former Comcast retail employee is suing the company after allegedly witnessing a humiliating workplace punishment ritual. David Figueroa claims managers at the Plainville, Connecticut Xfinity store tied low-performing employees to a chair and hit them with cream pies while coworkers watched and cameras rolled. All right. So, pick one topic number one. Would you rather be hit in the face with a pie once or dunked in the dunk tank once? Would you rather be hit in the face with a pie once or dunked in the dunk tank once? Please pick one.
22: First off, I want to say that hazing is illegal in several states.
0: So that's our official position on
21: that.
0: That's
21: right. That's good.
0: I'd prefer the dunk tank because that's just getting wet. And assuming my pockets are empty, I wouldn't mind that.
21: I thought about that. Yeah, your wallet gets all wet.
0: Yeah, but like a cream pie to the face, that would be like, that'd get a

0: think?
1: Maybe. I'd go with the saying because words are more powerful than pie, I guess.
0: But wouldn't you like it if you're sitting at a restaurant and you heard somebody in the next booth say, you know, how's the Ryan pie? I think I want to have a little slice of that Ryan pie today. How's the Ryan pie this afternoon?
1: That makes me uncomfortable.
0: I don't blame you. Guinness World, topic number three. The Guinness World Records have confirmed that Nathan Thomas is the youngest male college professor in history. He was 18 years old when he began teaching at Miami-Dade in August of 2023. He got his master's in electrical engineering by age 18, and now he's 21 years old and he's pursuing a law degree at the University of Miami. Pick one, though. Topic number three. Would you rather be the world's youngest professor or the world's youngest college graduate? Would you rather be the world's youngest professor or the world's youngest college grad? Please pick one.
1: I would say, first, I'm surprised there's no pie in either of these answers. But I'd say the youngest graduate, because if you went to a college class and your professor was like 8 years old, you'd be like, man, is this a prank? Is this like a senior prank? Is this serious? And so I don't think that would be good for academic performance. So I'd go with the graduate.
0: You'd rather be the youngest grad.
1: Yes.
0: Youngest grad. All right, pick one, topic number four. Chips Ahoy has just unveiled a new limited edition mystery cookie, inviting fans to discover its secret flavor. The brand is offering a $25,000 prize for those who can correctly guess the flavor. Pick one, topic number four. Better cookie, chocolate chip, or oatmeal raisin? Please pick one. Chocolate chip or oatmeal raisin?
1: That's easy, because anyone who says that oatmeal raisin is a good cookie is mentally unstable and needs to be put in an insane asylum. So, obviously, it's chocolate chip.
0: Obviously?
1: Obviously.
0: Obviously.
1: Obviously.
0: All right, one more. Pick one, topic number five, because it was on this date in 1921 that Pittsburgh radio station KDKA aired the first ever broadcast of a Major League Baseball game as the Pirates beat the Phillies at Forbes Field 8-5. First ever broadcast of a baseball game on the radio on this date in 1921. Pick one, topic number five. Would you rather have fresh batteries for your portable radio or a great slice of pie? Would you rather have fresh batteries for your portable radio or a great slice of pie? Please pick one.
1: I don't have a portable radio, so I'm going with the pie. What is it with you and these pie topics?
0: I guess I just had pie on the brain today.
1: I was trying to weave
0: the pie theme through my selections for you.
1: Do you need to call Linda during the break, ask her, honey, rev up the oven. I'm thinking pie this evening.
0: I'll be bringing home pie.
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5: 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Ken Neer of Morgantown recently set the first record for a pumpkin seed with a fish he caught that was 9.09 inches and weighed 0.6 pounds. He caught it at Fairfax Ponds in Preston County in late June.
6: I just caught a small largemouth. It might have been 12 to 13 inches. I released him, re-rigged, tossed back over there, and it went down. And I just figured another bass because it was pulling good. But it was staying down, and I kind of drug it pretty hard to keep him out of the lily pads. And I'm in a kayak. So as I got him up out of them pads and over, I saw it was a pumpkin seed. And I thought, hey, this is a good pumpkin seed. But when he hit between my legs, I thought, this is not an average pumpkin seed. This is much better than that. And I got the measuring board there and threw him on the board, and he went to 9 1/16. And I thought, did it finally happen?
5: It did. Ken caught the inaugural state record for a pumpkin seed, both weight and length. He would hold that record for less than 3 weeks. We'll tell you that story tomorrow. I'm Chris Lawrence with Outdoors Today on Metro News, the voice of West Virginia.
7: .636 now on the morning news. We get back to the sports desk. Daniel Woods has the update. Morning, Daniel.
8: Good morning, Chris. Practices for the West Virginia and Marshall football teams transition from fall camp to a more regular schedule this week, with classes beginning at both schools. WVU running back Cam Cook continues to add preseason recognition, named the watch list for the Walter Camp Player of the Year Award. And after his breakout season at Jacksonville State last season, WVU's culture made Morgantown the place for him.
9: One of the things that sold me the most was how hard everybody's working here. We're going to run the ball, then it's hard edge. Like, we're going to be tough. Everybody's going to be tough. Everybody wants to win. Everybody's going to do whatever they can to win.
8: Cook led the nation in rushing last season, carrying the ball nearly 300 times. He says with another heavy workload expected, he's already doing his best to keep his body in shape.
9: I try to stay in the training room, get as much recovery as I need. I haven't really had to deal with anything so far, but I'll just say doing whatever I can to stay healthy, getting the ice tubs, cryo, light, red light therapy, just whatever I could do to keep my body healthy from like the little knickknacks.
8: Practices continue with Rich Rodriguez scheduled to address the media again tomorrow. Marshall quarterback Carlos Del Rio Wilson joins Cook on the Walter Camp watch list, adding to a list of preseason honors that includes Sunbelt Conference Offensive Player of the Year. His team's work continues this week, and defensive back Braden Hall says there's a lot more to build on for Marshall after the first scrimmage of the fall.
10: Repetition definitely helps when it comes to game time. Getting those reps over and over again just allows us to get better and better and get ready for game one.
8: Marshall also transitions out of camp this week after classes started on Monday. The high school football season arrives 1 week from Thursday, and Pendleton County has high hopes after reaching the Class A semifinals last season. Head coach Zach Smith says his big group of returners got a late start because of success for another Wildcat team, but he's still happy with where they are.
11: We've done a fair amount over the summer, probably not as much as what we'd liked. We took a little setback from the state baseball tournament, but we kind of got the things rolling in July and put in some really good work. Still some moving and working pieces, but trying to get those guys fitted.
8: With nearly the entire starting lineup back, Smith believes his players have the mental toughness to handle the expectations. He says they're ready to take another leap this season.
11: This is a group that's going to handle the expectations, the standard. I mean, they're working each and every day to fulfill that. And like we've talked about, it's going to be one practice and one game at a time.
8: Joe Brocato's full visit with Pendleton County is available now at WVMetroNews.com. Morgantown High School alum Cam Rice is getting a crack at the NFL, signing to the Miami Dolphins 90-man training camp roster. The defensive lineman finished up his college career last season at Maryland after stints at both Ohio and West Liberty. The first Division I football games of the season kick off next weekend, and the preseason Associated Press poll has arrived. Ohio State is the number one team in the land to start the season. The top five rounded out by Oregon at number two, Georgia at three, Notre Dame at four, and Texas at five. Four of WVU's Big 12 conference mates opened the season in the top 25. Texas Tech is ranked 12th, BYU 14th, Utah 21st, and Houston 23rd. Controversy in the NBA with Los Angeles Lakers Governor Jeannie Buss trying to stop her siblings from selling their share of the team, a move that could jeopardize her role as the team's controlling owner. The Lakers are the subject of a $12.5 billion acquisition, with majority owner Mark Walter and the other five Buss siblings agreeing to sell the team. Jeannie Buss is contesting her siblings' right to sell their piece of the team without her approval. She's operated the Lakers since her father Jerry Buss's death in 2013. In the NFL, some moves coming as far as wide receivers go. Six-time Pro Bowler Keenan Allen is giving it another go, signing a one-year contract with the Indianapolis Colts. Allen caught 81 passes for the Los Angeles Chargers last season and joins an Indy roster in need of some receivers after trading Michael Pittman Jr. to Pittsburgh in the offseason and with Alec Pierce recovering from offseason ankle surgery. Meanwhile, the New Orleans Saints could be without first-round pick Jordan Tyson for as much as 2 months to start his career. The wide receiver out of Arizona State is dealing with a hamstring injury suffered in practice last week. Head coach Kellen Moore admitted that injury could keep Tyson out past the start of the regular season. And in Major League Baseball, Arizona Diamondbacks all-star Ketel Marte is on the restricted list after failing to report to Fenway Park for the team's game Monday against the Boston Red Sox. Arizona manager Torey Lovullo said Monday that Marte traveled to Boston with the team and he had spoken to him but did not get a clear answer as to why he didn't show up at the ballpark. This marks the second time in as many seasons that Marte has missed time unexpectedly, leaving the team for three games last season to return to the Dominican Republic after his home was broken into. Morning news time is 6:41.
12: I'm Kate Burdett on the Ohio News Network. Perry County has experienced a second round of catastrophic flooding with more than 50 people rescued in New Lexington. Lacey Crisp of ONN affiliate WBNS-TV in Columbus reports.
13: After several inches of rainfall Saturday night into Sunday morning, it put New Lexington underwater. Dozens of people had to be rescued, and those people who were rescued tell me they are feeling the love from first responders and volunteers.
14: Inch by inch, rain fell and floodwaters rose. West Licking Fire District crews in boats rescued a couple from their home. About 15 departments assisted New Lexington rescue more than 50 people overnight Saturday and into Sunday morning.
12: In Northwest Ohio, the Village of Pioneers Fire Department is under scrutiny. Heather Pauloff of ONN affiliate WTOL-TV in Toledo has details.
15: Its engine responded to an apartment fire Thursday night with only a two-person crew. We are told four other fire departments also responded, bringing in dozens of others. But there's concern whether the village has enough firefighters to handle serious emergencies. This comes months after all but one firefighter resigned after a dispute with the mayor over the reinstatement of former Assistant Chief Tyler Williams. The village now has six firefighters on its roster, but some believe that's not enough.
12: I'm Kate Burdett on the Ohio News Network.
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24: Our desert camp, and I don't know if it's, I know the NCAA is appealing it, so I don't know if you can add or not. You know, we're certainly not going to cut anybody. I don't think that would be right, you know. So the guys have worked hard all summer and spring, and they're on the roster now. They're going to be on the roster. We have a couple spots open that we could add a guy or two, but right now we just have it on pause. You know, there's guys that are, I guess, could be in a portal maybe too that you could get. So we're researching it. We're talking to a few that might be eligible, but we're not adding anybody right now for sure. Now 24 hours from now maybe we do, but because there are a couple that are eligible or at least could return for a fifth year that were here last year. But isn't it crazy that it's going on right now? But my focus and our main focus is getting these guys, the guys that have been here, ready to play. And but I got enough people on the staff to make sure that we're checking that out too.
25: So how did day one go to?
24: Yeah, I think it went all right. I think probably I should have been as expected. I don't, you know, always think we're going to be in better shape and that we are, and we're in decent shape, but not in good enough shape to go 20 periods without somebody loafing. So we'll have some unpleasant film moments maybe, but you know, I think the guys are really conscientious and they can see where we can improve at. And we'll be better tomorrow. So we got some good work in today. The weather is just unreal from so nice out there. I mean, 75 degrees, no humidity. I mean, if anybody's ever practiced in the south and in the humidity, I mean, this is like a vacation. Holy cow. So I don't expect us to have guys not be able to make it through a practice in this kind of weather. So We'll get better every day.
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0: In 1914, the same year the first commercial flight soared and the Panama Canal opened, Greer Industries was born. 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
14: New Mountaineer running back Cam Cook is the most highly decorated member of the team heading into the new season. 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
14: Jacksonville State transfer running back Cam Cook was named preseason All-Big 12 first team, as well as the preseason offensive newcomer of the year by several publications. He's on the Maxwell Award watch list, and he was picked as second-team preseason All-America by the Walter Camp Foundation. Cook believes the individual honors will come along with team success.
18: I mean, it definitely means something to me. Last year I wasn't on nobody's watch list, so I mean, it's just something to look forward to. I'm not really looking like at it in any particular way. Just want to do whatever that like can help us win as a group, and I feel like it'll come along. Like if I'm trying my hardest, then that stuff probably will happen on its own.
14: Cook is a veteran of 34 college games at Jacksonville State and TCU. Last season, he had 295 of his 430 career carries as he led Division I with over 1,600 rushing yards to go along with 16 touchdowns. His workload this year is expected to be similar, and he talked about the approach to contact during the preseason.
18: Yeah, I say some sort of balance. I mean, it's not like I'm withholding myself from anything. I'm going to go practice however I need to practice. I think a running back needs to get a decent amount of hits before the season to know, so his body could be ready, just being ready to take the amount of hits.
14: Another transfer back, Caden Luke, is expected to have an impact this year as a fullback and a blocking back.
18: I probably haven't played with a fullback since high school, but I've played fullback before, being able to block too. So having somebody that's going to put face in the fan, I mean, means a lot. So you know he's going to go out there and try his hardest to make sure the team wins.
14: Mountaineer running back Cam Cook back in the Big 12 with the Mountaineers. With the Golden Blue Report, I'm Kyle Wiggs, Metro News Sports.
4: 6:59 on the morning news. Coming up at the next hour, we'll have more flood coverage. Also, we'll get the entertainment report and Dave Weekly has today's commentary. That's always a lot of fun. That'll be coming your way as well. Stay with us. For Daniel Woods, I'm Chris Lawrence, and this...
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15: From ABC News, I'm Sherry Preston. The 60-day ceasefire agreed to by the United States and Iran is now expired, and the Strait of Hormuz is still shut down. Iran issuing a statement today saying it will remain that way unless the U.S. lifts its naval blockade, releases foreign assets, and ends military threats on all fronts. ABC's Karen Hua has White House reaction.
19: The president insists that the U.S. has full control over the strategic waterway and says he may soon declare it a U.S. territory. But his own energy secretary says the strait is a conflict zone. It comes as the 60-day deadline to reach a long-term peace agreement expired Monday, with no nuclear deal and no talks scheduled.
15: More than 600 drones fired from Ukraine toward Moscow overnight. Word of a high-rise hit, as well as a warehouse for Wildberries, Russia's equivalent to Amazon, underway in Indiana. Meta goes on trial again today. This case concerns a lawsuit filed by nearly 30 state attorneys general. Here's ABC's Mike DeBusky.
20: This latest lawsuit against Meta argues the design of platforms like Facebook and Instagram caused harm to users' mental health, including children. Most content that gets published on social media is protected by Section 230 of the Communications Decency Act. But previous cases in New Mexico and California have argued successfully that Section 230 doesn't apply to these questions because they're about features like notifications, which the company is responsible for, as opposed to content, which comes from an individual. Mike DeBusky, ABC News.
15: Cleanup in Hawaii after Tropical Storm Lala. ABC's Melissa Adan on the Big Island.
21: The storm dumped more than 3 feet of rain in the mountains. Mudslides took down hillsides and trees and washed away roads. The storm knocked out power to more than 250,000 homes and businesses, and authorities say that it will take up to a month to restore power in the hardest hit areas.
15: Clean up in Indiana as well after widespread flooding. This is ABC News.
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15: 14 people charged in an alleged cocaine trafficking ring at Penn State.
25: The number of driver's licenses.
15: Officials say between 2023 and 2024, two of the suspects made regular trips to New York and Philadelphia to buy as much as a kilo of the drug at a time. They say the cocaine was then allegedly packaged to sell to students at two fraternity houses. The drugs were allegedly then sold to other students with payments using cash or using apps. Officials say one of the suspects was known as the largest dealer of cocaine for Penn State students ever. In the Massachusetts trial of Lindsay Clancy, it goes on. She says she was suffering from postpartum psychosis when she killed her three young children in 2023. ABC's Aaron Katursky has more on her mother's testimony on Monday.
0: Paula Musgrove testified her daughter grew anxious near the end of her maternity leave.
2: And then she told us.
3: What did she tell you?
2: She told us that she had thoughts of harming the children.
0: Mom, she read this text from Clancy asking for help.
2: I'm really sick. Something is wrong. It's just really scary, and I don't want to be alone.
0: Clancy arguing a combination of psychiatric drugs prescribed after the birth of her third child made her postpartum psychosis worse.
15: Opening arguments delivered in a Las Vegas courtroom in the murder trial of Dwayne Keefe D. Davis, who was accused in the 1996 killing of rapper Tupac Shakur. His defense team claims the state's case is full of holes, Davis disputing what he wrote in his own 2019 memoir about it. Sherry Preston, ABC News.
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7: I'm Kate Burdett on the Ohio News Network. Perry County has experienced a second round of catastrophic flooding with more than 50 people rescued in New Lexington. Lacey Crisp of ONN affiliate WBNS-TV in Columbus reports.
26: After several inches of rain fell Saturday night into Sunday morning, it put New Lexington underwater. Dozens of people had to be rescued, and those people who were rescued tell me they are feeling the love from first responders and volunteers.
27: Inch by inch, rain fell and floodwaters rose. West Licking Fire District crews in boats rescued a couple from their home. About 15 departments assisted New Lexington rescue more than 50 people overnight Saturday and into Sunday morning.
7: In Northwest Ohio, the Village of Pioneers Fire Department is under scrutiny. Heather Pauloff of ONN affiliate WTOL-TV in Toledo has details.
28: This engine responded to a department fire Thursday night with only a two-person crew. We're told four other fire departments also responded, bringing in dozens of others. But there's concern whether the village has enough firefighters to handle serious emergencies. This comes months after all but one firefighter resigned after a dispute with the mayor over the reinstatement of former Assistant Chief Tyler Williams. The village now has six firefighters on its roster, but some believe that's not enough.
7: I'm Kate Burdett on the Ohio News Network.
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0: Hey, hey, hey, good morning, 7:10 on your Tuesday morning, and a big old good morning, and welcome to Slider and Stack. Good morning to you, Shane Stack.
1: Good morning, Mr. Slider. You look chipper this morning.
0: Well, I'm trying to feel it. Man, again, a humid morning out there. I didn't sleep very well. My air conditioner is drowning again, Shane Stack. Yeah, if we can just get through August here, man.
1: You didn't even come over and drill a hole in the bottom of it for
0: I think I'm just going to throw it out the window and then pick it back up after all the water drains out of it.
1: Don't do that. I'll stop by with a drill. How about
0: get
1: that?
0: Get that water out of there. Yeah, I mean, it really sounds like we're in 10 foot of water.
1: Yeah, it's humid out, Bob, and those things take humidity out of the air, so you're going to have a lot of extra water in it during this time of the year. We have a window air conditioner in our bedroom, and every now and then you can hear it kind of, slopping around in there a little bit. Those drain holes get plugged up. We'll get you fixed up. Don't throw it out the window yet.
0: All right. Really, I haven't had a chance to look at the weather for today. I've been running a little bit behind here this morning. And, of course, Zach Gasquy of the Big 7, he is our morning meteorologist. He will set us straight. Because we had a little trouble with our weather this morning, we will not be providing Darnell with the weather this morning.
1: Well, it's a beautiful morning out there, cool this
0: foggy.
1: Morning.
0: Foggy. Was it a little foggy when you came in?
1: A little bit. Most of it had kind of burned off, at least on my side of Wheeling Hill. 65 degrees here in downtown Wheeling, 64 in St. Clairsville, and 65 in Moundsville, West Virginia. It looks like it's going to be a beautiful day out there. You can leave the umbrella at home today,
0: Are you sure?
1: I think so. Who's that weather update brought to you by?
0: Our good friends at Oglesby Park and Resort. They are the official weather sponsor of the Watchdog Radio Network. Hey, listen, I don't want to doubt you, but I'm going to check with Zach when he gets here.
1: He's the professional.
0: He is, and he is very good at his job. A couple things first and foremost. Man, I hope Durbin got his power on last night. Did you see any of the latest there?
1: I'll take a look here, Bob.
0: Good morning, Durbin. I really hope that the power is on.
1: And if it's not on, we hope you have enough batteries to be listening in your radio this morning.
0: Because Shane, he gave you that false report yesterday, Durbin.
1: Yeah, a little false sense of security there. We'll take a look here on the old South Central Power app and see what we can find out.
0: And Shane, we both were surprised and just really made our day yesterday. A gentleman walked in, and he asked for me. And, of course, I'm looking for the gun on the hip or the handcuffs, going to maybe assume the position. And, no, it was our friend Bob from New Jersey. He stopped in, and we only just had a couple minutes, darn it, and he brought a really, really nice Bud Light telephone. What was that, advertising?
1: Yeah, it was an old tap handle, Bob, for Bud Light on tap. Really neat. He fixed it up for you, put it on a block.
0: Really nice.
1: He even got the original box with it.
0: Really, really nice.
1: I mean,
0: if
1: you're looking for an auction company, Bob, no, that's a great
0: keepsake. I'm going to hold on to that one. And not only that, he brought us in a couple certificates from our neighbor across the street. Coffee, beverages. I think they have sandwiches in there and stuff. Just what a delightful guy. And I knew that. I mean, I knew just from talking to him for these past years what a super guy he was. And it was just really one of those moments in your radio career where you say, man, that was really cool.
1: Yeah, it was really, really cool. You never know when you hear those squeaky footsteps coming down the hall.
0: Who is that?
1: Who that might be. Bob, taking a look here for our friend Durbin down Clarington Way. I think if he's listening, Durbin, you'll have to confirm for us. I think he probably has power back this morning. Looks like some customers in between Cameron, Ohio, and out toward Bellsville might still be out. But it looks like our friend Durbin out there on the ridge might be okay this morning.
0: We certainly hope so. Now, I talked to you last night a little bit, and you're usually not the practical joker, but you got me pretty good. It was a bazinga moment between Shane Stack and I, and I didn't really appreciate it, but after my
1: at 9 o'clock at night.
0: Well, listen to this story, and it's just unbelievable.
1: Oh, no.
0: So Shane kind of shook me up a little bit, and as God is my witness, I go to bed early. Watching the Pirate game a little bit, just kind of getting ready for this morning. And I went to bed, and I just was asleep, and the phone rang. And it's about 10 after 11, and I'm wondering who's calling.
1: No.
0: You know who was calling me?
1: Oh, I have no idea.
0: The regional jail.
1: Oh, the regional jail.
0: It was a prepaid call from someone.
1: Oh, no.
0: Down at the regional jail.
1: I usually get those calls, Bob.
0: Well, I thought, man, are they looking for AAA tri-state bail bonding? You know, what is going on? Then I thought, is this a little karma at Shane Stack?
1: Oh, that wouldn't have been good.
0: That would not have been good.
1: My late night sheets run turned into some sort of scuffle or something.
0: Who's laughing now? Yes. And, of course, I have two sons. So, you know, regardless of what hour it is, when the regional jail, when you say you have a call from the regional jail on a prepaid phone card, kind of get your attention.
1: Well, prepaid is always good, Bob, especially in our line of business. That means
0: they've been there for a while.
1: They have some money, too. They've got some money.
0: Well,
1: that's
0: I was thinking, they just didn't get there. They just weren't arrested tonight. But what this guy did was, I don't know, they must have, they let you use the phone all night,
1: I think.
0: I guess.
1: Can use it about any time you want, judging from the phone calls that I get.
0: So this guy called. And right off the way, he's, oh, honey, I love you, blah, blah, blah. I miss you so much.
1: You say, I miss you too, honey. But
0: I said, hey, pal, who in the hell are you trying to call? He was one digit off.
1: Oh.
0: Yeah, that's what she said.
1: Yeah.
0: So I said, buddy, good luck to you, but you got the wrong
1: number. Don't waste
0: number.
1: Another minute on me.
0: And he was real cool. Yeah, he said, hey, man, I appreciate it. So that definitely will get you, especially after you have a prank pulled on
1: so
0: you.
1: So you're telling me you didn't appreciate me calling you at 9 o'clock going, oh, Bob, I can't do the show tomorrow.
0: Oh, man.
1: Had to get you stirred up
0: a
1: little bit.
0: You know, I was concerned about you.
1: I don't even remember why I called you. It was something I had on my mind for
0: I can't
1: for today,
0: I can't
1: but I remember what it was.
0: 717 Slider and Stack, your Tuesday morning, 64 degrees out there. Shane says it's going to be a dandy of a day, but we'll know more when Zach gets here. Pirates lose. That's not anything new, but man, they're dropping really, really quick in that National League wild card chase, Shane. And if you're a Pittsburgh Steelers fan, and shame on you if you are not, Pittsburgh Steelers broke training camp yesterday.
1: Oh,
0: Shane,
1: really?
0: A day early, I guess it was storming up in Latrobe.
1: They're just doing so great, I'm sure. He said,
0: come on, boys,
1: early.
0: Let's get the hell out of here. Okay. Let's worry about the season. Coach McCarthy said, come on, let's pack it up. And, Shane, I've never been to Arizona. Now, the story last year, I think it was more Nevada, and if I can picture the map in my head, I know Arizona is right there beside Nevada. Did you see where Lake Powell is at an all-time low? And this is a lake there in Arizona that supplies water for 40 million people, and they're very, very concerned because this is an all-time low.
1: Bob, I did see that over the weekend, saw an article on it. Not only does it supply water, but I believe it also has a hydroelectric plant that supplies some serious power.
0: Got to have electric,
1: too. Out there, too. And they say, I think the article that I read, if it drops much lower, we're not going to be able to produce power from Lake Powell either. So that's serious out there, real serious.
0: Well, it was real serious last summer because, remember, they were finding all those dead bodies because it was the big dam close to Las Vegas. Remember, they were finding barrels with gangsters in it and cars.
1: Did they find Jimmy Hoffa?
0: They did not
1: find
0: Jimmy Hoffa. But they were popping up. So one extreme to the other because it drives a bone out there. But, Shane, I mean, I've lost count of the counties. But I think it starts right there about Pleasance County. And I'm not familiar with Jackson County and Barber County and some of those counties that I've never been to before. But, man, did they get hit with devastating flooding. It sounded a lot like the flooding that we had last June, Valley Grove, Triadelphia, parts of Elm Grove. It seemed like West Virginia, at least one spot, and hell, we're not done with summer yet, is going to get devastated by some sort of flash flooding.
1: Yeah, I mean, the state of West Virginia has really, really been hammered the last few years here, and it's continued, Bob. You know, I don't know what we do other than if this is how the weather patterns are going to go here in our state, we just have to really look at our flood mitigation and also our response efforts to it. We might have to start pouring a lot more money into those flooding type situations than we ever have before.
0: And yet we continue to ignore the dredging of the creek that I always pound my fist on.
1: It is, Bob.
0: We've done nothing this summer. We've done absolutely nothing this summer to prepare for what is happening all around us.
1: Now, I wish I had my folder of paperwork, but it's over on my desk at the office. But I can't remember if we talked, but in one of the committee meetings I was in down in Charleston for the interim sessions, they brought up dredging. We were talking with some folks. I can't remember who it was, some environmental folks from the state down there. And the lady's comment to the legislator that asked the question about dredging, she says, yes, we can dredge. It's a very temporary fix. It doesn't last long at all, and it's very expensive to do the dredging. And if I remember correctly, and I'll bring that paperwork, we'll talk about it tomorrow, there are other things that they can do that are much more effective than dredging
0: the creeks.
1: Yeah, like what? There's a method. There's something that they have. It's flood mitigation stuff that they're able to do that's more effective than dredging the creeks. And I get that point, Bob, if that's true, that it's very expensive, and if it's only a temporary solution, maybe there are other things that we need to look at.
0: You said this was a female?
1: Geez, Bob, I wish I could remember what department she's
0: because I'd have to say, well, wait a minute, hold on.
1: Did it matter to you that she was a female given this
0: report?
1: Well,
0: I just want to be able to, I wanted to address her right. The right way. I want to know who I'm talking to.
1: I wish I had that with me.
0: So wait a minute, I want to make sure I have this right. Years and years of things coming down the creek, and especially when you have that devastating flooding that we've had here in the past, I don't know, past 20 years, we've had a couple doozies. And all that stuff from cars, parts of homes and garages and all that stuff is laying in that creek. It's laying in there. Can't see it now because it's covered up with rocks and mud. And hey, there's a polywog.
1: Right. That was the other part of it, too.
0: Did she admit that?
1: Well, I'll be honest with you. That was what one of the legislators asked. And again, I'll bring that paperwork with me, you know, and they ask about those concerns about the there's bats, they can't mess with certain trees and
0: get
1: stuff
0: a shotgun
1: like
0: is what I'm
1: and
0: saying.
1: They did ask about that, and that is one of the other hurdles you have to get over if you're truly going to dredge a creek out. There's a lot of environmental permitting that has to
0: go. See, you didn't believe
1: on.
0: Me when I was telling you about the salamanders.
1: Oh, no,
0: and the
1: no,
0: ball
1: I knew, walks. I knew that was probably the biggest hurdle that they had to get over. But
0: which is just ridiculous. You know what polywogs and salamanders are, Shane?
1: Well, they're animals.
0: Well, they're bait is what they were. If you want to catch that big
1: I'm more
0: fish,
1: of a crawfish kind of guy.
0: Well, hey, they're in my seine too.
1: That's right. That's
0: been
1: exactly
0: a long time since I handled that seine, but I know what I'm doing, buddy. All that stuff makes fantastic fishing bait. But other than that, what the hell good is it?
1: Yeah, I don't know. You know, the environment's important, Bob, but it's not

0: I've met her once and I never really talked to her, Bob. Hey, I wanted to bring something up to you that I heard this morning. Is this unusual? Diamondbacks player didn't show up for his game. He was a no-show. He's been put on the restricted list. I believe his name is
1: Marte.
0: Kentel Marte or Ketel Marte.
1: Very good ball player. Very good
0: And this
1: player.
0: Isn't the first time that he's done this. Is this an occurrence that happens more than I know about? I wouldn't think it would be.
1: No. Normally, if you're a good player, they'll kiss your ass a little bit.
0: Sure.
1: But if you're a rookie or you're just barely on the team, they'll send your ass packing for something like this.
0: Is this guy a good player? Do you know anything about
1: him? Yes, he's a very good player.
0: But this isn't his first time that he's done this.
1: Yeah, and you don't know if he just wanders away. You don't know if he has some sort of problem. You don't know if it's a mental illness where he just says, look, I got to get away from this. I don't know too much about it. I believe that they are right in the thick of the National League wild card postseason, though. Boy. I mean, they're still playing for their – for their postseason lives. I mean, that's the last thing a ball team needs when a guy just doesn't show up. Usually when something like this happens, and they have, like, clubhouse guys and stuff, they watch. They know. If say, hey, Shane's not here yet. Anybody see Shane at the hotel? Shane hasn't made it to the ballpark. A lot of times that has ended in tragedy because it just doesn't happen, Shane.
0: Right, exactly. Well, and what I heard this morning, one of the times that he missed, I believe his home in the Dominican had been robbed or something like that, broken into. So I could understand, hey, I got to go take care of something.
1: Got to show up, though.
0: Right, there has to be something, but it sounds like last night he just didn't show up and they don't know why he didn't show up.
1: Yeah, so the suspension will be pretty swift, but it's kind of like damned if you, damned if you don't. If this is a guy that you really count on to help your ball team win, and then you suspend him for, I don't know, this might be a 5-6-game suspension penalty. You've got the union that's going to get involved. They're going to say, nah, you can't suspend him that long. So do I think they're going to waive this guy? No, I think he's too good a ball player for that.
0: Got another question for you, Bob.
1: I got all kind of answers.
0: Let's say your family left you a big farm. Been in your family for years. Big farm.
1: Wait a minute. One question.
0: Big farm.
1: One question. Mineral rights go with it?
0: Well, I don't know. Sure. Let's say you already got the
1: yeehaw.
0: Rights.
1: Okay. Bob is on easy
0: Let's
1: street.
0: Let's call it 463 acres.
1: Oh, daddy. All right.
0: 463 yes. acres. Bob, been in your family
1: forever.
0: For years. Many, many years. And a couple guys come driving down the driveway, and they say, folks,
1: how you doing?
0: Bob, Mr. Slider, Mrs. Slider, Bubba, Clay, we'd like to buy your property.
1: Come on out and let's sit a spell.
0: Let's
1: folks,
0: take a look
1: let's sit here on the porch.
0: You know what?
1: And, what kind of ID you got?
0: We've got
1: boys?
0: An offer prepared for you.
1: All right.
0: The ad just popped up over the number here. You've got 463 acres here total. Maybe some other family members are involved. I'm not
1: Can I get you boys
0: sure.
1: a sweet tea while we're talking here on the porch?
0: We're just going to give you the straight-up offer right now.
1: $26
0: million.
1: $26 million. What do you base that on, sir?
0: For 406. Well,
1: New York City lawyer, you slick guy. What are you basing that on?
0: We want your property. We want to build something here. When we need this, we've identified this property. 463 acres total. We're going to give you $26.48 million.
1: Is it Stack? Is it Mr. Stack?
0: Yeah, Mr. Stack. You can call me Shane, though.
1: Enjoy your sweet tea. But Mr. Stack, we do things a little different out here on the Ridge. I got neighbors. We've been neighbors for a long, long time. So what I think you ought to do, Mr. Stack, is when you finish your sweet tea, you get in your automobile, and you say your goodbye, and you know what? If I was you, I'd never come back in these parts again because my place, sir, is not for sale.
0: But, Mr. Slider, I've got a check for $26 million.
1: And I got a 12-gauge over here loaded to the hilt, Mr. Stack. Now, I've been as polite as I possibly can, but it's time for you to leave, sir.
0: Some farmland owners down in and around Maysville, Kentucky, according to a Wall Street Journal article in which they called them country hicks reject a 20. Six
1: That's right.
0: million dollar offer. And you know what they wanted to build on that property, Bob?
1: Don't tell me a data.
0: Big old data center.
1: He might have got shotgunned, not at least shot his Cadillac.
0: Data center. Yeah, they did. They told him, I believe the quote in the article was, kick rocks and don't come back.
1: Well, there you go. That's a Kentucky saying.
0: That's what they told him down there. Turned down $26 million.
1: What's good? I mean, again, country folk especially. Money is nice. We all need it. We all have to pay our bills.

0: But there are some folks like me that don't get caught up in millions and millions of dollars, Shane. I mean, okay, you give me $28 million. Now what do I do? You know, now the problems have just begun because now everybody's going to try to get my $28 million.
1: Oh, I don't see a whole lot of problems with $28 million.
0: But then what do? Do I look at it? Do I put it in the bank? I mean, I love my farm. You know what I'm saying?
1: I'd be checking my account on my investment account on my phone from a beach somewhere probably. Or another mountaintop. The mountaintop I always
0: starting to wonder about
1: wanted
0: you.
1: To
0: own. Oh, no, all about just, the money was stacked.
1: I was just, well, but you know, Bob, I own a little farm down there. I mean, it's not that big, but if somebody came and offered some real, and I'm talking real serious money for that, don't you have to think about it for a little while?
0: No, because, okay, let's say you went up from 28 million to 50 million, which would insult me. I might go.
1: That would insult you?
0: Well, but because you lowballed me.
1: Back,
0: yes, get the hell off my property.
1: Now, your piece of property that's otherwise worth maybe $500,000, and I just offered you 26 million for it?
0: Okay, but now you've insulted me because you almost doubled your offer.
1: Well,
0: you know, listen, I thought we were talking in good faith. You lowballed me.
1: Well, I didn't offer you $50 million. I offered you 26.
0: Well, you said that would insult me if that offer suddenly, you know,
1: jumped that high.
0: Yes, again, because I want your best offer off and right, I know most
1: rip.
0: People don't do
1: yeah,
0: business
1: don't,
0: like
1: yeah.
0: that, but we're on my porch.
1: Right. Exactly. Well, they told him. They told him what you told him, Bob. They told him what you told him. They said, "Kick rocks, get out of here, down there in Kentucky." So I thought you'd find that interesting.
0: Kentucky, West Virginia, we're cousins, I guess.
1: From the Frio and Stack Auction Service text line, Shane and Bob from the hill, from the top of the hill in Clarington, got power back around noon yesterday.
0: So you weren't too far off. You said 9:30.
1: Yeah, 9:30. But then it went to
0: oh boy.
1: We don't know.
0: We don't know. A big question
1: on.
0: Mark. So that is great news from Durbin. After the break, Zach will be with us. We'll get a better idea on just what kind of day we are going to experience today. Right now, 64 degrees here in downtown Wheeling. It is 7:31. Shane, you were back last week. We had a lot going on.
1: Mm-hmm.
0: You know, I'm not warm and fuzzy when it comes to our state capital. I drive through Charleston. I went down there and picked up a lottery check one time with my grandfather. That was a wonderful trip. But I don't have a warm place in my heart for the city of Charleston. I'd like to get your opinion. And, you know, we didn't really talk a lot. I know you're – unless something happens where you guys got to get together down there before the first of the year. I was kind of surprised. I think I heard it on Dave or TJ. The West Virginia legislators are part-time.
1: They are. Yeah, absolutely. That's a part-time. We are a part-time legislature. Now, I will say, and we'll talk a little more about it, some of them are down there more than others.
0: But let's say that the elected delegate from up here, whatever mm-hmm.
1: whatever it is. I'm in the fourth. Yeah,
0: fourth. Okay. So you have to have an apartment, right?
1: I mean, you don't. With the way our legislature's set up, no, you don't really have.
0: But
1: to.
0: Do most? Well, I mean,
1: I think some. You know, especially senators who know they're going to be there for a longer time. They do. You might have delegates that get together. You know, especially you've got that 90-day session when you're down there pretty much nonstop, except
0: for
1: maybe
0: 3 months.
1: Weekends.
0: If you were, you'd be down there totally for
1: basically. Yeah, you basically would be. Yeah, you'd be staying down there a lot or driving a whole heck of a lot, going back and forth for sure.
0: So you only really use that apartment or wherever you're staying, you probably want to use that, what, about a third of the year?
1: Yeah, and, you know, other than interim sessions or if there is a special session, yeah, I think that's kind of the situation you're in.
0: I was a little surprised when I heard the term part-time.
1: Right.
0: I thought, well, hell, what do you mean part-time? I mean, they run the state government.
1: Right, exactly, Bob. And I think it's a little bit of a question for me. Obviously, I'm wet behind the ears when it comes to this stuff down there in Charleston, but I kind of wonder if that's the best way to approach things.
0: Before we go to a break, I'm going to a little surprise here for you. Now, you had an outstanding idea. We're going to borrow a top five from Bear and Donnie. You said, let's do a top five of our favorite bar foods, right?
1: Yeah, I can't. Well, I love
0: well,
1: food.
0: I can't
1: you know
0: either.
1: Me.
0: Yeah. But I snuck in a little food quiz for
1: Ooh.
0: You at 8 o'clock. Now, this quiz is going to have to do with a lot of places that aren't here anymore. Famous places, okay. Food places. Little trivia
1: so
0: for you.
1: From before my time.
0: And you probably have heard these things. Yeah. Now, before your time, but you've probably heard
1: sure.
0: stories, Howard Monroe or me talking about these places. So, as usual, we'll have 15 questions for Shane. That's at 8 o'clock. And then at 8:30, we'll get into our top five bar foods of all time. I even wrote the bars down where I appreciate these
1: really?
0: Foods from.
1: Okay.
0: Right.
1: Well, very, you know, and mine, one of them specifically is a bar that has the food. But I kind of kept mine general, things that I like to see if I walk into one of those establishments.
0: All right. And then at 9 o'clock, we'll do a segment of what is going on. Shane, you said her name yesterday, and I'm kind of counting on you because I think the reports are out now. What was the young actress's name? Hayden
1: Panettiere.
0: Do we have an update on her? We'll save that for what's going on.
1: You know, I haven't seen that, but I'll look it up and see if there is an update.
0: And then before we wrap things up, this morning, let me grab it here, the morning intelligencer. Say something while I answer the phone.
1: Answer the phone over there, Bob. Yeah, I can't wait to talk about our favorite bar foods because there's so many out there. Kind of like Bob said, he has specific places where they serve a specific food, and I think one of ours we're probably going to share on our list. But I just have those things that it's just always nice to have a little something to munch on while you're there.
0: Well, usually the problem, and you're really good at it, and you force me to be better at it. But normally, I'm the sloppy guy at the end of the bar. I don't want anything to eat. I'm drinking beer, right, Shane?
1: I don't need that.
0: I don't want that stinking thing.
1: Ability to drink.
0: But I listen to you because you really don't like to be around me when I'm sloppy drunk like
1: Time
0: that.
1: Time to go, Bob.
0: So you've taught me to ease into the bar food. You don't have to sit there and eat like a truck driver. Nothing against a truck driver, but you know what I mean.
1: Right.
0: Ease into a little bar food. Is that where we're going with this?
1: Exactly. Ease into it a little bit. And for you, it's easy, Bob, because, well, you only drink like twice a year.
0: Right.
1: So it's pretty
0: Kick my heels
1: easy.
0: Up
1: What
0: twice.
1: Do you have any intel over there?
0: Well, below the fold, and I'll have to tell you, this really, really surprised me. I'm somewhat skeptical. I'm behind them 100%. But I was surprised, Shane, and maybe you didn't see this yet. Story from our friend Jocelyn King. New shooting range expected to move into Guntry Building at the Highlands. Right off the top of my head, and we'll get into this at 9:30, what are they going to do different than Guntry?
1: Well, that was my thought too, Bob. This has been trickling out over the weekend, late last week, now into this week, seeing the ads on Facebook, and now we have some confirmation, not necessarily from Red just yet, who owns the property up there, but we do have some quotes from County Commissioner Randy Wharton in there that a company has approached them to move into the Guntry Building.
0: And I thought Guntry did it about as good as you could possibly do it.
1: My thought was probably the same as yours, Bob. It was like, well, boy, that doesn't make a whole lot of sense unless you think you're a much better or have a much better business model. So I can't wait to talk about the potential new tenant in the former Guntry Building at the Highlands.
0: And I apologize. I certainly apologize to Zach Gaskwee. He is on hold. It is 7:37, 64 degrees here in downtown Wheeling. When we return, Zach will be with us. And Shane has already said, look, it's going to be a nice day out there. But we'll see what Zach says before we plan the picnic.
1: Is that all right? Beautiful day in the neighborhood, Bob. Mr. Rogers.
0: All right.
1: Over here.
0: Now, Stack, suddenly the delegate is a meteorologist
1: That's also right.
0: That's so right. When we return, right after Johnny Walkup.
2: Good morning. I'm John Walkup with your 7 News headlines on this Tuesday, August 18th. Stone Church Road was partially closed for several hours yesterday. A dump truck slid off the edge of the road over the bank on the upper portion of the road. The Ohio County Sheriff's Department tells 7 News no one was hurt. The truck was able to be pulled back up onto the road. Officials say the incident is under investigation. Well, as devastating floods become more common across the Mountain State, experts say West Virginia still has significant gaps in its flood mitigation and preparedness efforts. During August interims, a representative from the American Flood Coalition warned West Virginia lawmakers that while pending changes could reduce red tape and help survivors, they could also severely increase the cost burden on the state when it experiences disasters. Well, the Jefferson County Fair is officially underway. Fair officials kicked things off with a ribbon-cutting ceremony yesterday as 4-H exhibitors filled the barns weighing in animals ahead of competition. This year's fair also features a major addition, a new show and sale building donated by the family of John and Judy Parkinson, complete with upgraded lighting and state-of-the-art sound systems. grandstand favorites return all week, including the cheerleading competition Thursday, truck and tractor pull on Friday, Jeep and four-wheeler races Saturday, and the demolition wrapping things up on Sunday. Well, WVU students will be heading back to class today. Over the weekend, they had a chance to find their place on campus at the annual Student Organization Fair. The fair brought students together at the Student Recreation Center with representatives from more than 200 organizations and clubs across campus. Officials with the WVU Office of Student Wellness say the event is a great way for students to get involved early, connect with their peers, and build relationships as the new academic year gets underway. That's a look at your 7 News headlines. Have a terrific Tuesday. I'm Johnny Walkup, working for you.
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6: My name is Dr. Mark Hoffbauer, and I'm a foot and ankle surgeon with WVU Medicine. 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So I've always enjoyed that part of it.
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0: Welcome back to Slatter and Stack here on the Watchdog Radio Network, 741 on your Tuesday morning. Beautiful day here in downtown Wheeling. And since Bob doesn't believe my weather forecast, we'll go down to the Big 7 and talk to Zach Gasque.
1: Good morning, Zach.
2: Hey, good morning. How are y'all doing today?
1: Well, we're not doing very good because I think Shane's trying to take your job over there, pal. He's telling everybody what a beautiful day it's going to be. And I said, hey.
0: I was just playing Mr. Rogers, Zach. That's all it was.
2: I see.
1: I don't know, pal. I don't know. He's talking like a true, he's just a weatherman. You are a meteorologist. So what do you think, Zach? Is Shane right? I saw him over flipping a coin. Does he know what he's talking about?
2: I was kind of tuned out there for a second, so I didn't hear exactly what he said. But he
1: says it's going to be a nice day today.
2: If it involved mostly sunny skies and nice weather, then that's pretty correct. I'll say that.
0: Uh-huh. What do you think of that, Bob?
1: He got lucky flipping the coin. All right. Yesterday was, hit and miss, and then the rain back and forth. But I guess that's typical. And, of course, I know you've been paying attention to the weather downstate, and it seems like we just can't escape it, Zach. Somewhere in West Virginia, it seems, before the summer is over, or maybe a couple times during the summer, communities are really getting hit hard with flash flooding.
2: Yeah, that's kind of the unfortunate side effect of, the summertime being the hottest time of the year, so it allows for more water to evaporate. And the more water vapor in the air before the air becomes saturated. So it allows for pretty efficient thunderstorms when they pop up to drop a lot of heavy rainfall. And given, kind of the environmental makeup in the summertime, usually these storms don't move too fast. So that means that you're getting pretty heavy storms and they're not moving too fast. You get a lot of heavy rain in a short time with a storm that's not moving that fast. And, of course, that kind of leads to those flash flooding issues. And some things that happen also is sometimes you'll get storms that move over the same area multiple times. So, you have one storm right after the other, and that can lead to flash flooding too. So, again, it's just part of it. It's just the side effect of the summertime too, having, a lot more, water vapor in the air. Allowing for more efficient rainfall from storms, heavy rainfall, those downpours too. So, again, we are starting to creep closer to the start of meteorological fall, which is the 1st of September. And the actual start of fall is later in September, I think it's September 21st. That's the equinox. So, again, we're starting to, I would say, starting to wrap up summer in most areas. In fact, we have a number of schools going back today. So, that kind of is the unofficial end. Well, I guess Labor Day is the unofficial end of summer. But for kids, the first day of school usually is the unofficial end of summer. So, summer's starting to kind of wrap up here, but still got plenty of time for some hot weather and, unfortunately, plenty of time for some heavy storms as well.
0: Zach, I think you told us yesterday we're going to have pretty nice temperatures for a few days this week, but maybe a little rain also. Has that held true?
2: Yeah, I think we're going to have nice weather overall, nice pattern here. But still, we'll have a few days where we'll have some rain showers, possible some isolated storms and some spotty rain showers with a couple of weather systems moving through. Not really too concerned about flooding by the looks of it because these rain showers look to be pretty hit or miss, and also on the lighter side as well. Again, if you see a thunderstorm, that can drop some heavier rain, but still. I think that they'll be pretty hit or miss. So, widespread flooding doesn't seem to be that big of an issue tomorrow or Thursday. Although Thursday we're going to have a cold front move through or approach the area tomorrow, which is going to fire off those showers and storms. And then that front's going to kind of temporarily stall over the area. And that should cause some more of that multiple storms moving over the same area issue. But still, I think they'll be pretty hit or miss. And then Friday, that front is pushed to our south, so we get into some nice weather. Overall, I think flooding potential trending downward, but not zero. So we're going to have to keep an eye out for that. Some sporadic rain chances, but in between the rain and the systems, it's going to be pretty nice.
1: Well, that is good. Like you, I was up early this morning, and I just had that humid feel pretty foggy this morning out in Elm Grove also. So, all right, we'll take the good day today, right, Zach? And then tomorrow we'll keep our fingers crossed, but we're probably going to get some rain. We just hope we don't get too much rain.
2: Yeah, that's right. I think there's a chance we could see some rain. There might be some people who don't see any rain. That's the nature of those isolated storms. They are hit or miss. But there's a chance we could see some, and then I think we'll be rewarded with some pretty nice weather as we head towards the end of the day on Friday as we end the week as well.
1: All right, Stack, you got lucky.
3: That's right, Tom. That's right.
1: That's what Shane said.
3: I just listened to Zach. That's all
1: right.
3: It
1: was. Well, that's all you need to do. You need to listen to Zach because not only he tells you what's going to happen, but he gives you a real good ballpark on when it's going to happen. So, Zach, as always, we appreciate it, and hope you enjoy your day. And listen to Zach. If you're looking for a good day of the week, today's probably the day. Get out there and do something.
2: Yeah, that's right. You know, today's going to be a good day. Also, Friday as well. Got plenty of opportunity for some good days to get out and do some late summer activities, I would say.
1: All right. Well, Zach, thanks so much, and we'll talk to you again tomorrow morning.
2: Hey, thanks for having me. Talk to y'all tomorrow morning.
1: Thank you, Zach Gasque, down at the Big 7.
3: Sounds like a beautiful day out there
1: you
3: today,
1: Bob. You called it, Mr. Big Shot, over there.
3: Yeah.
1: All right.
3: So, yeah, right.
1: You know, Shane, I've always had this. You grew up in Ohio. You spent, what, half of your life or all, getting close in the state of West Virginia?
3: I have spent now more time in the state of West Virginia than I did in Ohio, yes.
1: There you go. So I grew up in West Virginia, and I've always had, I don't know if animosity is the right word. No, that has happened throughout the years. It's even developed even, that's not a strong enough word. But even as a boy and then a teenager, I just never felt like we were on the same page, meaning the Northern Panhandle and the city of Charleston, the capital of the state of West Virginia. I just always thought that, I don't know if they looked down their nose at us, but, you know, kind of looked at us as, you know, Northern, I don't know if Yankee is ever thrown around. Have you ever heard it? You ever been called a Yankee when you were down in Charleston?
3: I can't say that I've ever been called a Yankee, but boy, Bob, you remember, a lot of people here in the Valley remember it, that one time when some folks from Wheeling and West Liberty weren't treated
1: they
3: too
1: went to
3: well
1: jail.
3: Down
1: what?
3: There in Charleston. I stood there and watched the whole thing unfold.
1: And it was just ridiculous. I'll go to my grave thinking the reason they came down so hard on those fans who were celebrating a victory. And believe me, I've heard from a lot of people that was there, nobody deserved that. Nobody deserved that. And I think the reason that they wanted to crack their heads and take them to jail was, well, they're from up there in the Northern Panhandle. I truly believe that.
3: It was, Bob, disheartening to watch what I watched that day. Down there in the lobby or that evening of the Embassy Suites in Charleston. And I don't even know how to describe it, but what happened that day was wrong.
1: Yeah, and
3: it's no question about it.
1: So it just put fuel on the fire to me. I want nothing to do with them down there. Again, last time I was there, I went with my grandfather. It was a wonderful experience. We went to the West Virginia Lottery. They took his picture.
3: That's always a wonderful experience.
1: They handed
3: experience.
1: Him one of those checks. You know, it was good. Now, if there would have been another zero on the end of that check, it would have been really, really a good day. And then other than getting rear-ended at the railroad crossing in New Martinsville, it was a very, very good trip. But I think that was the last time that I really spent any time in Charleston. Now, you, appointed by the governor, you are a delegate. What's that region? What is that again?
3: The 4th Delegate District.
1: District. I got to remember district. So, okay, you're part of it. Anything jump out at you? Did you feel like me? You witnessed it. You were part of West Liberty's group at that time. Did you feel the same way going to Charleston? And has anything jumped out at you after you have spent a little bit of time in Charleston?
3: Geez, Bob, I hate to rip on any city.
1: Come on, that's what we're here for.
3: State of West Virginia here, being a representative of the state of West Virginia. But, you know, Charleston has the same struggles we're having here in Wheeling.
1: I heard they have a wonderful, wonderful mayor.
3: Amy Schuller Goodwin down there, right? Or is she still the mayor down there?
1: I think so.
3: She's been the mayor forever down there. And you guys have had Danny Jones.
1: Danny Jones, I really like him.
3: Many times. One trip to Charleston, a buddy of mine who was buddies with Danny, took me over to his little barbecue place there, and he took us in and showed us all around. That was a lot of fun. But I think Charleston is struggling, just like a lot of other cities in Wheeling.
1: But they don't like us, Shane. I always had the feeling that they don't like us up there.
3: Well, we're it's different.
1: They took the capital used to be right here. I mean, they took that. They took the Super Six.
3: Right. You feel different, and I think anybody that denies that's probably lying. You feel different if you're from up north. If you're from the Northern Panhandle and you're down there in Charleston, there is a different feeling. I mean, I was shocked to go down and see the half of the Town Center Mall was gone now. We always used to stay at the Embassy Suites or the Marriott. I stayed at the Marriott when I was down there for interim sessions, and the building right across the street is gone now. So that whole shopping opportunity, the restaurants were there, that's all gone. Bob, quite frankly, the Marriott is not anywhere near what it used to be down there. This next time I go down, I'll probably stay in a different location while I'm down there in Charleston. In general, I think they just struggle like everybody else does, Bob. Their big advantage is they're the seat of the state of West Virginia.
1: Well, I think they're a bully, too. I think that was really come to a head this last time with the Super Six, which is now called something else because there are more than the three games. You couldn't do it any better than the fine folks did for all those years on Wheeling Island. And they came in and they took it because they could, because they were trying to do what you just described. They're trying to pump up the city of Charleston.
3: Right.
1: They know that every nickel comes in is going to help them.
3: Sure.
1: So they were bullies and they took the Super Six. At least that's how I see it.
3: Tell us how you feel there, Bob. How about, do we have a caller on the line?
1: 304-214-1600. It is the Frio Stack Auction Service Hotline. What's up, Steve from St. C?
4: Hey, good morning, folks. Hey, I got to tell you, I think that's one of the reasons that whole West Virginia media never worked. It just didn't work here. We don't like Charleston. Charleston doesn't like us. Like, people in Wheeling, I don't care what goes on in other parts. I don't care what goes
1: on. Steve, hold on one second. I think what Steve is talking about, Bray Carey came to town, 20-some years ago.
4: Yeah.
1: And his vision was, Shane, he wanted to connect the state.
3: Statewide.
1: Yeah, Charleston, you had us up here in the Eastern Panhandle. Mm-hmm. And like Steve is saying, I didn't care what's happening down there in Huntington or Charleston. And you know what? I don't care if they care about us. Sorry, Steve, go ahead.
4: No, but we're on the same page, 100%. He just tried to, like, they had that 5:30 news, and, man, they pushed it down our throats, and, like, we just don't care. And then they would go live to Charleston. I didn't care what was going on down there. But, guys, more importantly, I was driving in this morning listening to your station, and I was interrupted and had to get out of the car. There was a family, the Slaughter family, had a $26 million offer on the table for their land.
3: And they turned it down. Can you believe that?
4: And they were drinking sweet tea. Any idea what happened there? Like, did they really turn down $26 million?
1: Yeah, and then my wife left. That's what happened. Yes.
4: So she's going to get half of it. You just said F that. Huh?
1: That's right.
3: I have a feeling when I come back with $20 million tomorrow, they might take it.
4: Okay, I can't wait to hear tomorrow's offer, guys.
1: Thanks, Steve. Take care, pal.
3: Thanks, Steve. Appreciate it.
1: You know, so Steve knows what I'm talking about.
3: Yeah, and Bob, I have to disagree a little bit.
1: And that's great, and I want to talk about your disagreement, but I don't think that normally happens in state. I don't think Philadelphia
3: cares
1: hates
3: what happens
1: Pittsburgh other than the sport team rivalry.
3: But don't you think you have to care what happens? Now, maybe locally, the small town stuff, do I need to hear those stories? No, but would it be nice to have a little coverage from Charleston when the legislature's in session or something like that, or to know what's going on in Morgantown at WVU or Huntington?
1: Oh, I love that. I get that every day.
3: Marshall's.
1: I get that every day on Metro News.
3: Well, so they're doing the same thing.
1: But they
3: Metro News, but you didn't like that
1: idea. I didn't like the way they came in and they changed. I'm Channel 7.
3: I'm a 7 guy, too.
1: I'm Mark Davis. I'm John Dominic. I'm Jennings Martin.
3: Right.
1: That's me. This guy, Bray Carey, who had a ton of money, he came in and said, you know what? We're going to change things. I don't like it when people tell me, hey, we're going to change things.
3: Now, if you had that $26 million, you could change a couple things, Bob.
1: Yeah. but that's what I mean. I love our team at Metro News. I learn everything that I think we need to know up here from Metro News. I don't need to see it on their TV, and they still offer statewide at 5:30.
3: They do, yeah. And, I don't even watch the traditional news broadcasts anymore. Bob, the way media is delivered now, it's right here in the palm of your hand. It's right on your laptop or your computer screen. I don't have to tune in, and you talk about it, and Bob Westfall do at 5 and 6 and all those times, 11. I couldn't tell you the last time I sat down and watched a live newscast like that.
1: See, I think it's very important. The 6 o'clock is usually, you know, what I try to watch. And I'm a Channel 7 guy.
3: Right.
1: You know,
3: I always have been from the time I grew up. We were always Channel 7
1: people. Yeah, I'm loyal to the Big 7. Of course, DK Wright, Bob Westfall, Johnny Walkup, our teammates, Zach Gaskley, Jeff Booth, you know, everyone down there involved. Annalise, even though I put her in shock at the Italian festival.
3: I don't think we should revisit that that at all, Bob. But I think media is different now. I think that statewide approach is a good thing. I think it's good if we know what's going on.
1: But they come up and they changed it. That's the thing. The statewide 5:30 thing, I don't have a problem with that. But they just kind of try to connect everything.
3: Yeah, I don't remember that at all.
1: Because well, you're young, that's why.
3: When did that happen?
1: About 20-some years ago.
3: Okay.
1: You know, when he came to town. And in fact, we were in the building.
3: So I would have been at West Liberty at the time.
1: Howard and WVLY were in the Channel 7 building, and then Bray Carey bought the building. Might have heard some comments, and then said, "You guys are no longer in the building."
3: Yeah, see ya later there, Bob from the Frio and Stack Auction Service text line. This may be an idea for tomorrow's show. Texter says, "Would be nice to get the sheriff in the studio to discuss the numerous accidents on Stone Church Road, mainly from pipeline, gas and oil type traffic."
1: Well, we'll reach out to Sheriff Nelson Crump. Yeah, haven't had the sheriff for a while.
3: Even if he would call in for a few minutes and talk to us, that's a pretty treacherous road going out Stone Church, especially in a big vehicle like that.
1: All right. Well, I haven't heard of anything, so we'll have to.
3: I didn't even get to go on my rant about the legislature.
1: We'll save that for tomorrow.
3: Yeah, we'll use that tomorrow. It's not much of a rant anyway.
1: All right. Well, when we come back, are you ready? You're feeling pretty smart over there today?
3: I hope it's better than that August quiz you gave me, let me tell you.
1: All right, so we're going to put Shane on the spot once again. We have a restaurant, former the old-time restaurants that were around. We're going to do a little fun trivia with Shane.
3: You got any Grove ribs over there for me? I'm kind of
1: hungry. I wish. I'm getting hungry, too, all this food talk. We'll be right back. Slider and Stack.
5: Charleston is a good community. Got a lot of nice neighborhoods filled with wonderful people. Charleston, West Virginia. Hop on Capitol Street. Go cruising. Oh, yeah. Have a good time. Look at all the neighborhoods. Go to East End. Oh, yeah. Check out Riverview. Go to West Side in Charleston. La, la, la. It's a fine community.
6: From ABC News. I'm Sherry Preston. As the 60-day memorandum of understanding with Iran on a ceasefire passes, President Trump is now threatening to bomb a U.S. ally over the reopening of the Strait of Hormuz. ABC Chief Washington correspondent Jonathan Carl with more.
7: With oil prices climbing higher and talks with Iran going nowhere, President Trump threatened to, quote, bomb the expletive out of U.S. ally Oman if they get in the way of his goals in the Strait of Hormuz.
8: I don't think they behaved very well, but we'd handle them very easily, just like we do others.
7: The war has reduced ship traffic in the Strait to a standstill, rattling world markets and raising the price of gas. On average, Americans are paying over $4 a gallon, up over a dollar since the war began.
6: Cleanup goes on across the Midwest, where deadly flooding has devastated communities in Indiana, Ohio, and across Appalachia. 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
9: Radar estimates up to 9 inches of rain swamping Ripley, West Virginia, forcing schools to close and making roads impassable. In Charleston on Sunday, roads still filled with water. Authorities told people to move to higher ground. Sunday was their wettest August day on record. homes filled with mud after the rushing water left communities devastated.
10: 14 people, including 13 current and former students, are charged with cocaine trafficking in the campus of Penn State University. The drugs were allegedly picked up in New York and Philadelphia, then sold to students through two fraternity houses. Philadelphia police are searching for a masked man.
11: He's actively engaged in running up to people. 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
10: The CDC now says the rate of vaccine exemptions for American kindergartners has reached a record high.
18: New CDC data shows vaccine exemptions climbed to 4.2% during the 2025-2026 school year. That is up from 3.6% the year before, and nearly double the 2.2% from just 5 years ago. So why aren't kids getting vaccinated? Well, the data shows most exemptions are actually non-medical reasons, such as religious exemptions.
10: That's ABC's Rhiannon Alley. Jurors in the Lindsay Clancy murder trial heard from her mother on the stand on Monday in Massachusetts. She said the drugs given to her daughter made her even sicker in the months before Clancy killed her three children. ABC's Aaron Katursky.
19: Anguished testimony from the mother of Lindsay Clancy, the Massachusetts woman on trial for killing her three children in a case that has ignited a national conversation about postpartum mental health.
20: She said that she couldn't remember anything. The medication was pretty much just destroying her mind. And it wasn't her.
19: She Clancy's said, mother was among the first witnesses for the defense.
20: And enjoy my kids again.
19: Prosecutors rested their case after more than 70 witnesses who gave sometimes gut-wrenching testimony that left Clancy, a former labor and delivery nurse, in tears.
10: Hayden Panettiere's former partner, Ukrainian boxer Vladimir Klitschko, issuing a statement after her death saying he would make sure their daughter Kaya, who is now 11 years old, remembers her mother with respect. I'm Sherry Preston, ABC News.
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22: I'm Jay Fox on the Ohio News Network. In Southwest Ohio, the Montgomery County Coroner's Office has identified 16-year-old Mason Young as the teen who fell off the roof of a moving vehicle in Trenton near Cincinnati on Friday. While emergency crews responded quickly, they were unable to save the boy, who died at Miami Valley Hospital in Dayton. Drugs and alcohol have been ruled out, and the incident is being investigated as potential reckless behavior. In Northwest Ohio, a Toledo police detective convicted of drunk driving and crashing was disciplined by the department for his actions. ONN's Angela Ann explains.
23: Toledo Police Department officials ordered 37-year-old Michael Ellerbrock to 30 workdays of suspension on June 30th, with 20 of them paid and the pay for the remaining 10 days held for 5 years. The internal review found Ellerbrock guilty of violating two department policies, willful violation and conduct unbecoming an officer. The first charge is for driving drunk, while the second charge is because he attempted to persuade an officer not to arrest him while repeatedly referencing his status as a Toledo police officer.
22: Ohio Governor Mike DeWine has publicly cautioned whomever succeeds him as governor that eliminating the state income tax entirely would cause a financial disaster for the state and the services it provides to the citizens of Ohio. For the Ohio News Network, I'm Jay Fox.
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1: We are back, 8:10 on your Tuesday morning, 64 degrees here in downtown Wheeling. Both Shane Stack and Zach Gaskley say it's going to be a really, really nice day out there today. So enjoy it. Now, we just enjoyed a little bit of food here.
2: Oh, man, I enjoyed it. Now I need a nap, Bob. That was pretty good. Thank you to Coach Mark Delbrug for bringing Bob and I each in a fried egg sandwich from Dunkin' Donuts. I've never had that type of sandwich from Dunkin'.
1: Thank you very much. And I got a text from Coach this morning, and I'm not sure if it starts. Does it start this Friday, Shane?
2: I don't know.
1: I don't think so. I don't think it starts.
2: That it starts this Friday.
1: But Coach wanted me to remind everyone we're going to do things.
2: Starting August 28th. It's right at the bottom of the text.
1: Thank you. Thank you, Shane, for reading that. So it's not this week, right? Is it?
2: Next week.
1: A little bit different on Football Fridays here at the Watchdog Radio Network. Good old boys on sports. Now, you're so busy now, you'll probably hardly ever be on that show, afternoon show.
2: It's doubtful, Bob.
1: All right. Yes. Well, you're invited. Good old boys on sports. We're going to kick it off at noon on Fridays. We brought to you by our good friends, been with us for 5 years, Gumby's and Jill's Gentleman's Club. And then we'll switch gears a little bit starting on August 28th. We'll be heading down to the Wheel. And you're saying, well, Bob, where's the Wheel? That's TJ's, the former TJ's, sports garden. Great restaurant. Made a few changes. Really, really good. The Pine Room guys will be broadcasting live from the Wheel on Football Friday. So that's exciting.
2: Yeah, it's going to be really exciting, Bob. And this afternoon, the Pine Room boys are on from noon to 3. And they're going to have former Wheeling Park standout Brennan Wack in the studio at the 1 o'clock hour. He is playing football at Yale University.
1: Smart kid, too. Yes. Outstanding running back. So really looking forward to listening to that. We wish him nothing but the best. Shane came up with this idea. I think he called me from a bar. I'm not sure when you called me when you kind of had this idea.
2: Inspiration. That was inspiration. I'm calling it.
1: Shane says, why don't we do a top five? We'll steal a top five from Bear and Donnie, and we'll do our all-time top five bar foods. And I said, that's going to take me about 30 seconds.
2: Yeah, it wouldn't take you long at all, Bob.
1: So I jotted that down, and then I thought, let's quiz Shane, and we hope everyone plays along at home. Now, this quiz is from
2: a local quiz.
1: It is. And these places, I think just a couple of them are still there. So this quiz will be from some local eating establishments, and Shane has probably heard these answers, probably a little bit too young to maybe even remember a couple of them. So are you ready to have some fun?
2: Can't wait to test the big muscle in my head.
1: As always, we have 15 questions. We'll go through them, and then we'll come back and we'll review, and we'll see how Mr. Stack has done. Are you ready, sir?
2: I am ready.
1: All right, 15 questions, and here is question number one. Which sandwich did Elby's restaurant not feature on their menu? I'm going to give you four, and you tell me which one of these you would not find on an Elby's menu.
2: I ate at Elby's many times when I was young.
1: Was it A, a Big Boy, B, a Slim Jim, C, a Big T, or D, the Brawny Lad? Which one of those sandwiches would you not have found on an Elby's menu?
2: All right.
1: Number two. What burger franchise had locations in Wheeling on 29th Street near the Pizza Villa and on National Road near the Spick and Span Cleaners? Was it A, Hardee's, B, Burger King, C, Burger Chef, or D, Burger Delight? Two locations, Shane Stack.
2: All right. Got my answer. Good to go.
1: Number three. Former Bishop Donahue football coach Jerry Drake owned and operated an outstanding pizza place in Moundsville. What was the name of the place? Was it A, Varsity Pizzeria, B, Jerry's Pizza, C, East End Pizzeria, or D, the Pizza Castle?
2: Wow. Wow, Bob, that's an interesting one. I'll go with the one that I know.
1: What a great guy. Jerry Drake. Haven't seen him for a long time. I hope he's still among the living. Oh, there's the
2: dreaded commercial.
1: Why
2: on
1: does that
2: YouTube.
1: Do that, Shane? It doesn't happen because, on Jeopardy. It never happened to Alex Trebek.
2: You're not signed into your unlimited
1: account. Used to be.
2: Over
1: I don't know
2: there.
1: What happened. All right, here we go. Question number four. What was the pizza franchise where Greco's is located today on Washington Avenue? Used to be another pizza place in there. Pizza franchise. Was it A, Pizza Hut, B, Pizza Inn, C, Domino's Pizza, or D, Scotto's Pizza? One of those places were there before Greco's.
2: Very interesting. I didn't know this, but I have an
1: answer. You're going to learn a lot on this.
2: I can't wait.
1: Quiz.
2: I hope so.
1: Number five. Located on National Road in Wheeling in the 70s, what fast food franchise sold beer? So you could have a little fast food.
2: A little burger and a beer,
1: and
2: huh?
1: And so have some beer with it.
2: Wow.
1: Was it A, Long John Silver's, B, Hardee's, C, Taco Bell, or D, Wings and Things?
2: Can I have those one more time?
1: Sure. What fast food offered beer at their establishment? This was a franchise in the 70s. They sold beer. Was it A, Long John Silver's, B, Hardee's, C, Taco Bell, D, Wings and Things? I'll give you a clue on this one. They stopped it after a while.
2: Didn't last long.
1: Didn't last very
2: long. Okay. I think I've got an answer here.
1: Number six. What major fast food franchise closed two locations in Wheeling? One in Warwood, the other in downtown Wheeling. Was it A, McDonald's, B, Kentucky Fried Chicken, C, Wendy's, or D, White Castle? They shut down two. They shut down two locations in Wheeling.
2: Has there ever been a White Castle anywhere here in the valley? I'm serious.
1: Well, there was. They shut them down.
2: Okay.
1: You don't believe that, do you?
2: I don't.
1: Number seven. Way before your time on this one. Walter Zine, who passed away unfortunately a couple weeks ago. His older brother, Bill Zine, owned and operated a restaurant slash bar in Elm Grove during the 60s and the 70s. What was the name of that bar slash restaurant? Was it called A, The Grove, B, The Wishbone, C, J-Bo's, D, The Rendezvous?
2: Bob, wow. I keep thinking about those Grove wings, but I don't think that's where the Grove was at.
1: All right. Ready?
2: I'm ready.
1: Number eight. If you ordered a hot dog with everything on it at Louie's Famous Hot Dog, what would come on your hot dog? Listen closely. A, would it be sauce, mustard, ketchup, and onion? B, sauce, pickle, and onion. C, sauce, mustard, and onion. Or D, sauce, coleslaw, mustard, and onion. If you went to Louie's back in the day and you said, give me two with everything, what would everything...
2: Well, I hate to admit it, Bob. I never got to have a Louie's hot dog.
1: You're a Gula's guy.
2: So I'm taking a swing at this.
1: Attaboy. Number nine. At what Wheeling restaurant can you order the Big Mike? Is it A, Generations, B, Pappas Roast Beef, C, Greco's, or D, Abby's? Give me the Big Mike.
2: Okay, I got an answer.
1: All right. Number 10. This is very exciting, isn't it?
2: It is. I like this. I like it better than that August quiz you gave me.
1: Number 10.
2: Uh-oh.
1: I think we're one and done with the commercial, okay. But we'll try to get out of here. We're number 10. While campaigning for his wife, Hillary, Bill Clinton stopped in what local restaurant for a little lunch? Was it A, the Alpha? B, was it Zine's? C, Sonny Boy? Or D, Gula's? Did you know that? Bill Clinton stopped in.
2: You didn't have the green door on there?
1: That was later.
2: Oh, that was after.
1: That was between her and Jill's.
2: Give me those four again real quick.
1: Bill Clinton, campaigning
2: for Hillary,
1: stopped in one of these local restaurants for lunch. Was it A, the Alpha, B, Zine's, C, Sunny Boy, or D, Gula's?
2: Oh, you know what? You just reminded me of something. I got it.
1: All right, you ready?
2: Got it.
1: Number 11. Played again sports at the Highlands now, first opened at the Bridge Street Plaza in Elm Grove. What fast food restaurant was in that building before Played Again Sports?
2: At Bridge Street Plaza?
1: At Bridge Street Plaza. Was it A, KFC, B, Taco Bell, C, Wendy's, D, Burger King? One of them were in that building before Played Again Sports.
2: Taking a shot in the dark on that one, Bob. I have no idea.
1: Number 12. There we go. Had me worried there for a minute. What iconic bar owner was one of, or maybe the very first, to feature steak hoagie and Italian hoagies at his bar at the Esbridge Cafe? Was the bar owner A, Heine Gephardt, B, Hobie Hunley, C, Slick Montebano, or D, Tom Mortimer? Was one of those guys.
2: All right, I got it. I kind of like, what was that that you came up with? There was when you went to say C, Slee, that sounded like
1: I had
2: a bar.
1: Slick and C, oh, Slee.
2: That sounds like a bar owner, old Slee.
1: I was trying to say Slick Montebano.
2: All right, number 13.
1: Number 13. I believe you met this gentleman also. Pastor Michael Palmer of the Tridelphia Methodist Church. His dear mother, Alice Palmer, had a small restaurant / bar near Valley Camp number 3 coal mine in Tridelphia. What was the name of her place? Was it A, Alice's Restaurant, B, Sam's, C, the Miner's Diner, or D, the Cherokee?
2: Wow, Bob. All right, that's another shot in the dark for me. Yeah,
1: Pastor Michael Palmer, one of the really, really great guys. And so was his mother, Alice. She wasn't a guy. You know where I'm going.
2: Right.
1: Very nice woman. Great cook, too. Outstanding cook. Number 14. What fast food franchise was located on National Road where Tim Hortons sits today? Was it A, Rack's Roast Beef, B, Arby's, C, Roy Rogers, or D, A&W? One of them
2: guess on that one. I didn't know.
1: A little bit before your time?
2: Yeah, for sure.
1: All right. Number 15. This is the last one. Elby's Family Restaurant promised in an advertising ad you would never find what in their restaurant? Never find this in Elby's. Was it A, slow service, B, communist, C, chicken wings?
2: My kind of people, though.
1: Or D, frozen meat? It was part of their advertisement. They said, look, you'll never, ever, ever find these at Elby's.
2: I've got an answer there.
1: Are you done, sir?
2: I am done.
1: This music out there.
2: I am done.
1: Thank you, orchestra, for that. We get the bell ready here just in case you get a couple of these right. How you feel? You feel pretty strong?
2: I think I'm okay. I think there were maybe three of these that I just really had to take a stab at.
1: Okay. Here we go. Question number one was, which one of these sandwiches did Elby's not feature on their menu? A, a Big Boy, C, a Slim Jim, C, a

0: B, the Burger King, C, Burger Chef, or D, Burger Delight?
1: I went with C, the old Burger Chef.
0: Burger Chef. So you heard, I mean, the Burger Chef was gone way before.
1: Oh, it was way gone, way gone.
0: Had two locations. You know where the car wash is across the street from Pizza Vella?
1: Yeah.
0: Well, before 470 came in.
1: That was the way
0: down. That was the main thoroughfare. Right. So very good. Chain stack, 2 for 2. Former Bishop Donahue football coach Jerry Drake owned and operated an outstanding, totally outstanding pizza place in Moundsville. What was the name of the pizza place? Was it A, Varsity Pizzeria, B, Jerry's Pizza, C, East End Pizzeria, or D, the Pizza Castle?
1: I went with A, Varsity Pizza.
0: Best pizza in town, Shane. I
1: swear
0: to God.
1: I
0: mean, I am a big fan of Fabio's. Had a lot of Patsy's Pizza, DeCarlo's Pizza in Elm Grove. Zontini's is outstanding. The best pizza I ever had in this area, Varsity Pizza.
1: Now, where Varsity was, PJ's is now,
0: I
1: believe.
0: I think they call it that. I think they call it pizza down there. I'm not sure. But Varsity Pizzeria, let me do that again for Jerry Drake.
1: That's right.
0: Outstanding. Number 4, what was the pizza franchise where Greco's is located today on Washington Avenue? Was it A, Pizza Hut, B, Pizza Inn, C, Domino's Pizza, or D, Scotto's Pizza?
1: I went with B, the Pizza Inn.
0: Man, you are on a roll. Pizza Inn.
1: I love food, Bob.
0: Boy, does it bring back memories. When I was just a lad, oh, what a fine lad I was, Shane Stack. My grandmother would shop at the Foodland, which was, it's a combination of those places now. It was just one big grocery store there.
1: Right.
0: And she'd give me a $5 bill. God bless her heart. She had to work hard for that $5 bill. And that $5 would get me a little personal pizza and something to drink.
1: Really?
0: Oh, my
1: big
0: goodness.
1: Deal. Big deal for little Bob Slider.
0: You are on a roll, Shane Slider.
1: That'll come to a screeching halt. Don't worry.
0: Number 5, located. You think? What's the chances you get all these right?
1: I don't think I got them all, but giving them a shot.
0: All right, we got to hustle up here. We're getting a little bit behind. Located on National Road in Wheeling in the 70s, what fast food franchise sold beer? You can go in there and have a beer if you wanted. Was it A, Long John Silver's, B, Hardee's, C, Taco Bell, or D, Wings and Things?
1: I went with the old B, Hardee's.
0: Oh, your first loss.
1: What is it?
0: It was Long John Silver's.
1: They had draft Long beer. Long John Silver's.
0: They had, you could go in there and have fish,
1: at that little
0: chips,
1: place there by the 19th hole.
0: Where the Taco Bell is
1: now.
0: It didn't last for all that long.
1: Never guessed
0: but
1: that.
0: Yeah, you could have a draft beer with your fish.
1: That's
0: and
1: amazing.
0: Chips.
1: That's
0: amazing.
1: Wow.
0: All right, you were due. Okay. What major fast food franchise closed 2 locations in Wheeling, 1 in Warwood and 1 in downtown Wheeling? Was it A, McDonald's, B, Kentucky Fried Chicken, C, Wendy's, or D, White Castle?
1: A, McDonald's.
0: You heard the story.
1: I barely remember the downtown one.
0: We're under his corporate head, and boy, they're really doing a great job on that building, too.
1: Yeah, really
0: dressing it up. It was a McDonald's.
1: Yep.
0: And the original McDonald's was up above in North Warwood.
1: Right.
0: And now, of course, there is a McDonald's in Warwood again.
1: Right,
0: but, yeah,
1: again.
0: They closed 2 locations. Yep. Look at you. Number 7, Walter Zien, one of the all-time greats. His older brother, Bill, great guy himself, he owned and operated a restaurant/bar in Elm Grove during the 60s and the 70s. What was the name of the place? Was it A, The Grove, B, The Wishbone, C, J-Bo's, or D, The Rendezvous?
1: I went with D, The Rendezvous.
0: The Rendezvous. What a cool name.
1: I like
0: and
1: that.
0: And he told me the story Bill Zien did about how he came about that. I think it was in a movie. And he said, you know what?
1: I like
0: that's
1: that.
0: A cool name, The Rendezvous.
1: I always like the name The Elbow Room.
0: Elbow Room.
1: I don't know why I like that.
0: Number 8. There was an Elbow Room here.
1: There was, yeah. Absolutely.
0: Number 8. If you ordered a hot dog with everything on it at Louis' Famous Hot Dogs back in the day, what would have come on your hot dog? Would it have been A, sauce, mustard, ketchup, and onion, B, sauce, pickle, and onion, C, sauce, mustard, and onion, or D, sauce, coleslaw, mustard, and onion?
1: I went with the classic, what I think is the when I say, give me one with everything, sauce, mustard, onion, C is what I went with.
0: Look at you, Shane Stack, and man, it was great.
1: No,
0: and
1: I
0: know you're
1: imagine.
0: A Goulas guy. The sauce wasn't as runny. It was, you know, because they would drain that off of the sauce before they'd put it on your dog, and they did it the right way. They had a stick in the mustard.
1: And
0: they'd,
1: slap it on
0: they'd
1: the
0: give
1: bun.
0: It two, they'd give it 2 swipes.
1: Swipes, yeah.
0: And then they'd put the onion on
1: it's
0: it.
1: Old school.
0: And then they would bury it with the sauce.
1: Bob, quick story. Never got to have a Louis hot dog. One day I said, I'm going to go, when they were out in Elm Grove at the Terrace Plaza, I'm going to go have a Louis hot dog. It was the day they shut the doors.
0: We were my

0: Well, the son Bubba and I were there on a Wednesday. I think they closed on a Thursday.
1: I missed it. I showed up on Thursday morning. It was
0: you were
1: gone.
0: A day behind. Yep. But look at you. Very good. You have the combination down, number nine. At what Wheeling restaurant can you go in and order, say, I'll take the Big Mike? Is it A, Generations, B, Pappas Roast Beef, C, Greco's, or D, Abby's?
1: I went with B, Pappas Roast Beef.
0: Named after Mike Pappas, yeah. Who passed away. He's the one at
1: I haven't stopped down there for a
0: Give
1: while.
0: Give me the Bob. Big Mike. Do you know what's on a Big Mike?
1: Roast beef.
0: Yes.
1: Cheese.
0: Roast beef, ham, and cheese.
1: That is
0: the Big Mike.
1: Maybe that'll be lunch today.
0: If you think about it, and you're in Center Wheeling, say, hey, Slaughter and Stack was talking about, they said, give us a Big Mike.
1: Kim, so, come on. Give me the Big Mike.
0: Remember that. Number 10. What... While campaigning for his wife, Hillary, Bill Clinton stopped in what local restaurant for lunch? Was it A, The Alpha, B, Zine's, C, Sunny Boy, or D, Gula's?
1: I had to change my answer because a story popped into my head. C, Sunny Boy.
0: It made the newspaper. Yeah. Bill Clinton actually stopped at the Sunny Boy and had a little lunch. I think he hit on a waitress or two on his way to Jill's.
1: I can only imagine.
0: Number 11, played against sports. Now at the Highlands, first opened up at the Bridge Street Plaza in Elm Grove. But there was a fast food restaurant in there before Play It Again. What was the fast food restaurant? Was it A, KFC, B, Taco Bell, C, Wendy's, or D, Burger King?
1: Complete shot in the dark for me, Bob. I had no idea on this. I went with C, Wendy's.
0: It was a KFC,
1: believe it or not.
0: Try to picture that.
1: I can't.
0: The Colonel was in Elm Grove.
1: And I know the Chinese place is up there, but I had no idea there was ever anything else like that. Very interesting.
0: Strong finish here. Number 12. What iconic bar owner was one of or the very first to feature steak hoagies and Italian hoagies at his bar, the S Bridge Cafe? Was that bar owner A, Heine Gephardt, B, Hobie Hunley, C, Slick Montebano, or D, Tom Mortimer?
1: D, Tom Mortimer.
0: It was a good. I knew all of them, but boy, I was tight with Slick also, but Tom Mortimer, one of the all-time greats. Yeah, he's the very first one that brought the Philly steak. Again, you're talking the late 60s there. So, I'm going to ring that again. And if you think about the Eskridge Cafe, folks, the big beer bottle, that was Tom's. Yeah, that was Tom's place, the Eskridge Cafe. Yeah. All right. Pastor Michael Palmer of the Tridelphia Methodist Church, his mother, Alice Palmer, had a small restaurant/bar near Valley Camp Number 3 Coal Mine there in Tridelphia. What was the name of her place? Was it A, Alice's Restaurant, B, Sam's, C, the Miner's Diner, or D, the Cherokee?
1: Bob, did it sit up on the hillside?
0: No, you had to walk down in it, right
1: different.
0: Off of National Road.
1: And I don't. This is one I had to take a complete stab at, so I went with what I thought would be obvious, A, Alice's Restaurant. Now, I scratched out. Originally, I did the Cherokee is what I went with.
0: It was Sam's. I thought the Miner's Diner might get you.
1: Nah, I did. That sounded like something you'd make up.
0: Something stupid. All right. But it was Sam's. All right. We're almost done. We'll go to a break here.
1: I don't feel bad about the three I've missed.
0: All right. Well, you shouldn't. You shouldn't feel bad. Number 14. See how you do here at the Big Finish. What fast food franchise was located on National Road where Tim Hortons sits today? Was it A, Rack's Roast Beef, B, Arby's, C, Roy Rogers, or D, A&W?
1: With A, Rack's Roast Beef.
0: Very good. Yeah,
1: I don't know. Is there any?
0: I think there might be one in Columbus.
1: There's like one left.
0: Some people put an order in for him to bring a couple sacks of Rack's Roast Beef.
1: You got it.
0: But it sat right there where Tim Hortons is. All right, here's the Big Finish. I want you to get this one. All right,
1: let's do it.
0: Number 15. Elby's Family Restaurant. Man, at that time, they were the top dog. They had franchises everywhere. And they promised in an advertising ad that you would never, ever find these at their restaurant. Was it A, slow service, B, communist, C, chicken wings, or D, frozen meat?
1: I think you gave it away with the way you phrased the question. And I'm glad you phrased it that way. The word these in there. I went with chicken wings.
0: Yes, I gave that away.
1: Thank you. Because I would have went with...
0: communist.
1: fresh beef. No frozen meat if you hadn't said that.
0: They had a bucket that was very similar to the Colonel. Oh, really? And their advertising slogan was "No wings."
1: No wings.
0: They didn't know what the
1: where it was
0: going
1: to go.
0: Where it was going to go. How many? How'd you do over there, Shane?
1: I only missed three. I feel pretty good about.
0: Well, you did
1: that.
0: Outstanding. Yeah, I'll give you good. An A plus on today's.
1: Well, thank you. Thank you. All right. Thank you very much.
0: We are not done with food talk today.
1: We're going to talk a little bit. Our top five. We're stealing that from Donnie and Bear and those folks on Thursday afternoon. Our top five bar foods. When we come back.
0: And we would love to hear from you. 304-214-1600. Slatter and Stack, Watchdog Radio Network.
2: Good morning. I'm John Walkup with your 7 News headlines on this Tuesday, August 18th. Stone Church Road was partially closed for several hours yesterday. A dump truck slid off the edge of the road over the bank on the upper portion of the road. The Ohio County Sheriff's Department tells 7 News no one was hurt. The truck was able to be pulled back up onto the road. Officials say the incident is under investigation. Well, as devastating floods become more common across the Mountain State, experts say West Virginia still has significant gaps in its flood mitigation and preparedness efforts. During August interims, a representative from the American Flood Coalition warned West Virginia lawmakers that while pending changes could reduce red tape and help survivors, they could also severely increase the cost burden on the state when it experiences disasters. Well, the Jefferson County Fair is officially underway. Fair officials kicked things off with a ribbon-cutting ceremony yesterday as 4-H exhibitors filled the barns weighing in animals ahead of competition. This year's fair also features a major addition, a new show and sale building donated by the family of John and Judy Parkinson, complete with upgraded lighting and state-of-the-art sound systems. Grandstand favorites return all week, including the cheerleading competition Thursday, truck and tractor pull on Friday, Jeep and four-wheeler races Saturday, and the demolition wrapping things up on Sunday. Well, WVU students will be heading back to class today. Over the weekend, they had a chance to find their place on campus at the annual Student Organization Fair. The fair brought students together at the Student Recreation Center with representatives from more than 200 organizations and clubs across campus. Officials with the WVU Office of Student Wellness say the event is a great way for students to get involved early, connect with their peers, and build relationships as the new academic year gets underway. That's a look at your 7 News headlines. Have a terrific Tuesday. I'm Johnny Walkup, working for you.
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0: Welcome back to Slider and Stack, 839 here on your Tuesday morning. 69 degrees in downtown Wheeling, 67 in St. Clairsville, and 67 in Moundsville. 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
1: Yes, they are. And like Zach and Shane both said, enjoy the day today. It's going to be a nice one. We don't know so much about tomorrow. Looking for rain and hopefully not that much. Would you have the munchies yesterday when you came up with this top five?
0: I don't know. I have no idea. It just popped into my head yesterday for some reason. We were looking for things to talk about today, and there it was, Bob.
1: We're talking of food. We just gave Shane an old-time food trivia quiz, and he did outstanding.
0: Feel 12 pretty good
1: out
0: about
1: of the,
0: that
1: 12
0: one.
1: Out of 15. For a young fella, that was really, really good. So we're going to get into this top five. This was your idea, so why don't you kick it off? Number five for you. And again, this took like really 30 seconds for me to jot these down. I know the bars, and I know the food that I would get there. Wouldn't even look at the menu. So I got the establishments.
0: Yeah, you've
1: also
0: got establishments. I do with a couple of mine, Bob, but I kind of kept them general. So kicking it off, number five, and this one kind of comes from Elite's down there in Moundsville. When I hung out there a lot, there was nothing better than when Brad decided to throw a pizza in that little pizza oven, and you knew it was coming, and he would always doctor it up, you know, throwing banana peppers on there, whatever it was. So nothing like a little good old pizza at the bar.
1: Yeah. Now, did they normally sell that pizza, or was it just
0: they would, but, you know,
1: every once in a while he jazz one up.
0: When Brad's there, he's always got something rolling, so he would throw that in there.
1: Now, Shane, we do things a little different here. I'm not going to have a tie, but I am going to throw out one honorable mention.
0: Okay, I've got an honorable mention, right, too.
1: And I was with you. I was sitting with you, and I don't think I've been back in there since. But it's a wonderful experience. It's a family-owned restaurant slash bar. You and I normally sit at the bar. But, man, I remember that day you and I were sitting at Abby's, and we got into those banana peppers.
0: Oh, my goodness, Bob.
1: You talk about something that goes good with a cold Bud Light. Get you some of those banana peppers with a little bite to them. That was good stuff.
0: Well,
1: honorable mention.
0: Guess what I've got in my refrigerator right now. Last night, a buddy of mine, Mr. Murphy, gave me a big old sack of Hungarian hot wax peppers, and I'm gonna doctor those, get those.
1: See what you can do.
0: Prepared for him and for a few of the boys. So
1: all right.
0: Can't wait.
1: So my number five, and you can go down there after the show and get one of these if you'd like. Say hello to Rick Blake if you do. I grew up in a bar. I like a burger in a bar. I would much rather watch you flip my burger over there on that grill behind the bar.
0: You sure about that, Bob?
1: Yeah, some places. But one that I highly recommend is in McMeekin, talking about Coach's Place, Rick Blake. Shane, you sit right there, you watch him make your burger, and by the time you're done, you want another one.
0: It's a place I have never, ever been in, Bob. Sometime, let's go down there and have
1: a
0: lunch.
1: We'll have a burger, and I'll show you what we're talking about. And we'll watch them, whoever's attending bar, they're going to cook you a burger right there on the grill.
0: Won't be that one they pull out of their purse that they were going to take home to the golf.
1: Only again with you. I forgot about that one. At least I tried to forget. All right, number four on Shane's list.
0: I don't blame you for trying to forget that. Number four on my list, Bob, classic. And I know you're going to say, oh, it's horrible, Shane. Two things. They'd be sitting right there on the bar. The old Penrose sausages in the jar and the pickled eggs that they saved the juice from the last jar of Penrose. They boiled a bunch of eggs and they threw them in there. Penrose sausages and pickled hard-boiled eggs.
1: Oh, my goodness.
0: Delicious. Yeah. And hopefully they threw some onions in there with those eggs. Makes it even better.
1: Well, you know, bars today, most of them have some sort of food. But do you remember the Vienna sausages?
0: Yeah, basically the same thing.
1: I mean, that's what they offered
0: right. If
1: you were hungry.
0: Well,
1: that contraption that you described, or you could say, well, give me a can of those Vienna sausages. Did you get any crackers?
0: I think Penrose is out of business. I don't think you can actually get Penrose anymore, but there's still a lot of them out there. They call them Big Shots or Big Mamas or something like that. But nothing like a good old pickled sausage and an egg.
1: I'm not eating that.
0: Come on.
1: I tell you what, my mom was really good at using to cook, and I saw her cook squirrel on this, rabbits, kielbasa. She had one of those rotisseries, well, this old fashioned
0: sure
1: bar. I think it ran by a light bulb, electric, a real big light bulb on there. And again, she would.
0: I'd you bring, go to Moundsville, you can still find one.
1: I'd
0: of those.
1: Bring her a rabbit or a squirrel, and she would doctor them up and cook it on there. You they were fantastic.
0: You can stick a pork loin in there. I've seen Brad do that before down there. That's the best, Bob. You talking about that? That's the best experience at a bar, in my opinion.
1: And you'd be shocked on what that little light bulb.
0: Oh, how much it can cook!
1: Oh man, that thing's sizzling.
0: You got that
1: when
0: right.
1: you're done, Shane. You got to be my age or older to remember Ada Petrie. It was one of the first bars crossing the state line coming in from Pennsylvania, right there coming in to Valley Grove. She lived over top of her bar. She was a widow, and, you know, she ran the bar, and she ran it like my mom, even maybe worse, with an iron fist. You behaved yourself if you were lucky enough to go into Ada's place. Ada Petrie's. Her pizza was outstanding. She really took pride in her pizza, Shane, and she would cut her own pepperoni, and it was really thick, and it was that really good stick pepperoni.
0: Right.
1: But even before Tom Mortimer started with the hoagies, and then he got into the pizza, Slick Montalbano, he had a kitchen too, but he didn't get into that stuff until later. Ada Petrie was way ahead of her time. She had the pizza like you're describing. Ada Petrie, right there, Petrie's place. I don't know what they call it now. It's at the end of Valley Grove.
0: End of Valley Grove. So either the Eagle's Nest or the Outdoor Inn?
1: The Outdoor Inn, I think. It used to be Club Irene. Okay. And then, yeah. So, yeah, Ada Petrie. Man, again, that was a long time ago.
0: A little pizza out there on
1: the best.
0: Route 40.
1: It was the best.
0: That sounds good, Bob. Number three on my list, plain and simple, do it all the time. It's easy. Stop down here at Jebbia's, and they got that big old meat and cheese tray for $15.99. You can just sit there and munch on that thing for 3 or 4 days, Bob. I just like a little meat and cheese spread sitting out at the bar.
1: Give my late mother a plug. She was really well known for her cheese plates and ham, but she liked the trail bologna,
0: salami. Sure.
1: She would, you know,
0: little kielbasa,
1: different cheeses. But yeah, that was about the only food. We had pizza from Patsy's that we had an oven for, but we didn't do a lot of food. But the cheese plates that she put out were top notch.
0: Now, Bob, when she would put those out, was that something she just put out on her own, or would she charge for them?
1: About the only time she would come out with those would be some sort of entertainment, and she would sell them.
0: Okay. See, I like it when a bar owner or even a bartender just kind of puts some stuff around the bar, some peanuts, you know, whatever.
1: She would do
0: it
1: that on
0: be.
1: Saturday, but she would cook soup, or it would be something like that.
0: Right.
1: Yeah, she would provide food on Saturdays. Are you up or am I up?
0: Well, you're up.
1: Number three. I mentioned him earlier, and again, you talk about vision. This was the late 60s when Tom Mortimer took over the Esbridge Cafe. It had been a couple bars before Tom came in, and I think Tom kind of like moved into the area. He had this idea. Nobody that I knew of, Shane, had ever heard of the Philly steak sandwich.
0: Not around
1: Nobody
0: here.
1: Really knew that. But Tom believed in it, and he did very, very well. Again, he started way before anybody else that I can remember. Again, he had two options back then. He had the steak hoagie or the Italian hoagie, and then, of course, he added some things, and the pizza came later. But, man, what vision Tom Mortimer had at the Esbridge.
0: And, Bob, that was more, you know, obviously people sitting at the bar were eating it, but something that you could come in and take home for dinner. I mean, that was
1: a great idea. You're right, Shane. Not only are you feeding the people in your bar, but his takeout was nonstop.
0: Right.
1: Yeah.
0: Right, a huge, huge thing. Bob, I'm going to give my honorable mention before we move on to my number two. But before your time even, definitely before my time, but I've heard people talk about it. We talked about it yesterday a little bit. There was a little place in South Wheeling called Eddie and Nora's, the Trophy Club down there in South Wheeling, and they did a little of their home cooking in there. And from what I understand, not only were their hamburgers great down there, but they did roast beef and black gravy, the pan dripping kind of gravy.
1: That sounds good.
0: They said that was the best down there at Eddie and Nora's in Center Wheeling. Bob, it was tough for me. Number one, number two, number one, number two. So this isn't necessarily number two, but it's where it's going to fall on this list today. Boy, nothing better than a Wakeham's hot dog when you go out there.
1: And it's been a while for me. We've talked a lot of hot dogs today. We talked Gula's and we talked Louie's, and I kind of forgot. I'd like to have a dollar for every Wakeham's hot dog I've had in my lifetime. It's been a while, Shane. Is the sauce still the same?
0: Bob, it's been a while for me, too. I believe Freddie kind of passed that on to the new ownership.
1: You know, he wouldn't give that recipe out to anybody else.
0: No. You know, it's
1: Lebanese hot dog sauce.
0: Right. Whatever it is that he did with that, even it might have just been out of a can that he got from somewhere. I don't know what he did with it. But, yeah, it's still going on out there. I haven't had any. Haven't been in a while. Bob, you know how it is when a bar, we've talked before, changes ownership, things are just different. It doesn't have the same feeling that it used to. But those Wakeham's hot dogs at about 11 o'clock at night always helped you out a little bit.
1: Our buddy Andrew, this was Howard and I, he came up and he made a couple rounds, a couple trips to hot dog places. And he gave Wakeham's a couple thumbs up for their hot dogs. You know, they have the steam bun. Their onions are top-notch. I mean, again, it's one of those places that they don't skimp, or at least they didn't back in the day. Last time I was in there was with you, Shane.
0: Bob, here's a text from the Frio and Stack auction service text line. Zines, I believe they meant to type zines. It came out as Zions. restaurant and bar and famous basket of crackers when you were seated. Do you remember that?
1: I really don't.
0: They said also Sassines did that as well.
1: Okay. I don't remember that. But number two on my list is Zines. And the legend had it as this. I mentioned the Rendezvous. Mm-hmm. That was the Zine brothers, the oldest brother, Bill. And then there was Pete. And then there was Walter. Legend has it that one day at the Rendezvous, Pete Zine had this idea. He was going to take cheese, mm-hmm. He was going to bread the cheese, and then he was going to deep fry it.
0: Oh, yeah.
1: They claim that Pete Zine is the one that invented the cheese stick.
0: Really?
1: And the best I've ever had was at Zine's. You could make a meal, and I like a little ketchup on mine. But he used this cheese. I think it's pepperoni cheese.
0: Okay, sure.
1: I think you can get that down at Valley
0: I'm
1: Cheese.
0: I'm sure you
1: but
0: can.
1: Really, really good cheese. Cheese is very, very expensive now.
0: Oh, my goodness.
1: But, man, you talk about excellent bar food. You could keep drinking beer. You could be watching the ball game and order six of those cheese sticks. Just, I would give anything to be able to have. And he had great burgers, too. But the cheese sticks from
0: Zines. Cheese sticks from Zines. Bob, you made me think of something else before I get to my number one here. And I talked to you about it the other day. I love when we go out to Drover's. I eat wings, but that's not necessarily my most favorite thing in the world. But that kind of bar food, they make, it's a basket of breaded, I don't know if they're...
1: The zucchini pickles?
0: No. The banana peppers. I forget what they call them, but they're like breaded banana pepper rings. I could eat that whole basket just sitting there. They are so, so good. Just like cheese sticks, my wife and my son love those mozzarella sticks. I love those breaded banana pepper rings.
1: I've been there with a couple people that at Drover's had the deep fried pickles or that type of thing. But
0: little deep fried green beans.
1: So is that number one for you? Or
0: no,
1: you
0: it is not number one for me. Bob, number one for me is a big pile of different things. But I love going into a small, towny dive bar, whatever you want to call those small family-owned clubs, whatever it is, and there's something cooking in the crock pot, in the roaster, on that electric rotisserie, whatever it is. So just some good home cooking that's kind of shared at the bar. You know, kielbasa and green beans, roast beef. Maybe if it's deer season, they've got some tenderloin that they just fried up on the electric skillet. Any of that stuff that you know, sometimes the patrons even bring it in to kind of spread around the bar. I love that.
1: And Shane, we talked, was it last week, about regulars. You need a bar of regulars to really be able to appreciate that. And that was the kind of bar that my mom would have. We had a game. She would.
0: Sure, a big feed.
1: Oh, you know, deer, pheasant, turkey, whatever whatever we had, rabbit, squirrel, my mom was really, really top-notch at cooking wild game.
0: Right, exactly. Yeah, and you're right. It has to be one of those regular type bars. And, you know, for me, that was a place like Elite's, Wakeham's, the Iola Club, places like that where you can, where the owner or whatever it is doesn't mind if you come walking in with a big roaster full of something.
1: I tell you what, the guys would go crazy for up on Saturdays, and I would turn my nose up at it. I'd probably eat it today. But she would get there early, and she would do a big thing of soup beans.
0: Oh, yeah.
1: And then cornbread yeah. and beans. And, man, those guys would go absolutely nuts over that.
0: That's the stuff I'm talking about, Bob. And they do. They go crazy over it. There's just something about that. It just makes you feel at home when it's either the bar owner that did it or somebody comes walking in the door with that crock pot full of whatever it might be in there. So home cooking is number one.
1: And my mom enjoyed that. But she also knew that if you fed them, they weren't going to go anywhere.
0: Right.
1: You know, they would spend
0: all day long. If you've got a bowl of something for them, look.
1: You don't have to leave now.
0: Now, did you ever have problems before you get to your number one, or did your mom, with the guy that wants to go back and get thirds and fourths of something?
1: My mom would have had, she would not have hesitated to say, look, you're done. Get out of here. Especially if it was someone that she thought was taking advantage.
0: Right.
1: Yeah, she'd say, hey, wait a minute. Wait to make sure everybody else gets some.
0: I've witnessed that at times.
1: Let me tell
0: you
1: something. My mom did not take crap from anybody in her bar. Where do you think I get some of that?
0: That's right.
1: But number one on my list, everybody else is playing for second place. It's the best atmosphere around. You know, if I was going to pick a place tonight that I wanted to sit, and I wanted to have a couple beers, and then I wanted to eat, there's only one place for me, and that's Drover's. I thought you and I were going to be on the same page there. You're not the big wing guy that I am.
0: Nope.
1: I've never had anything else in that place. I've sat there beside people. They've had the pickles. They've had the French fries. They've had this. Nope, I don't need that. Give me the wings, load up on the blue cheese, and load up on the celery. That's all I want. The best wings around.
0: What flavor do you get, Bob?
1: Just give me the hot, the original hot.
0: And Bob doesn't want to be around anybody upstairs in the restaurant. Put Bob in the basement, right?
1: I love the basement. That's part, you know, believe it or not, I've been going in there. My cousin Mark Black is the first one to ever take me in there. And I swear it had to be almost 30 years ago. And I've never forgotten it. And Dave, the bartender, has retired, but I think it's number one.
0: Yeah, but I love the atmosphere up there at Drover's. For me, it's not quite number one. From the Frio and Stack Auction Service text line, Texter lists some of their favorite bar foods: spicy chicken balls, hot barbecue wings, hot pepper cheese balls, a flat top cheeseburger, and fried gator tail bites. Texter says it's hard to find those up here in the north.
1: 304-214-1600. We got to be quick, but we want to hear what he has to say. It's our buddy, the Dude. Hey, Dude.
2: Hey, how you guys?
1: Wonderful. We're talking food. We're hungry.
2: I know. That's exactly what you guys talk about, bar food. That's my favorite food.
0: The Dude's going to be the policeman on the guy that wants to get third and fourths back there,
2: yeah,
0: right?
2: Yes, you do.
0: What's going on? What's your favorite bar food?
2: So mine, this is from when I was a young kid. We used to go to the Cane Club. I know you guys know that. Like my grandparents, my parents used to go there. So that was one of the things. They used to take me and my brother there when we were young. Obviously, really young. But the bag of chips, you didn't open a bag of chips. You opened it for everybody. Like the Old Bay crab chips. Like I grew up on those things in Slim Jims. That's what we ate every Friday and Saturday night.
1: Well, that is bar food.
0: Hey, I tell you what, you don't know how many times that little pack of Jack Link's beef jerky has saved my life.
2: Yeah. Oh, yeah. And like Shane, listen, Bob, Shane takes care of several older gentlemen by feeding them and making sure they get a base when they're having a few drinks.
1: Yeah, I'm one of those guys, dude. I know. He takes care of me, too.
0: Got to make sure they're taken care of, and everybody's welcome to have a bite.
2: Oh, but absolutely. That's what you got to do.
0: That's right. It's good stuff. And, dude, can't you agree with me? When somebody brings a crock pot or a roaster in, that just kind of makes everybody feel good.
2: Oh, yeah. That's one of my favorite things to do. I used to do it. I haven't got to do it in a while. But like sloppy joes and hot dogs.
1: Oh, man. Now you're talking.
0: Throw it all in there together.
1: Hey, next time, don't wait till we're up against the news break to call in.
2: Yeah.
1: All right. The dude. See you, buddy. Have a great day.
0: Appreciate it, dude.
1: That was good talk. I loved that shit.
0: It was. I loved it, too. Hopefully, folks out there enjoyed it. When we come back, Bob, what's going on?
1: What's going on? Slattern Stack.

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1: From ABC News, I'm Sherry Preston. Cleanup operations continue across the Midwest following deadly flooding. Indiana, especially hard hit, says ABC Chief Climate Correspondent Ginger Z.
2: The city of Carmel, Indiana, is still reeling from flooding over the past week. Authorities warning that a major sewer line has a 90% chance of collapsing.
3: We're tracking your needs and we will get you resources.
2: Governor Mike Braun offering $5,000 emergency grants to people affected by the storms.
3: We want displaced Hoosiers to have a hot meal, comfortable bed, and get into air conditioning.
2: Bridges destroyed and streets still underwater.
1: Today there will be major heat in the south. Oklahoma City, Dallas, New Orleans, Pensacola expected to be in the triple digits with high humidity. Oil prices are up again as the 60-day memorandum of understanding on a ceasefire with Iran expires. President Trump is now threatening to bomb U.S. ally Oman if that country gets in the way of his goals in the Strait of Hormuz. Social media giant Meta in court. This lawsuit, beginning in California, was brought by nearly 30 states who argue that features on Instagram and Facebook have a negative effect on young people's mental health. ABC's Mike DeBusky with more on the fines Meta could be forced to pay.
4: In court filings, Meta estimates it could be forced to pay damages up to $1.4 trillion if it loses this case, though Judge Yvonne Gonzalez-Rogers has called that number unreasonable, according to the outlet Law 360. Meta recently revealed it spent $2.4 billion on legal expenses in the second quarter of 2026 alone. And while that's relatively small potatoes for such a large company, it could add up, with hundreds of similar cases expected to go to trial in the coming months. Mike DeBusky, ABC News.
1: The CDC now says the rate of vaccine exemptions for American kindergartners has reached a record high. Records show most kids are not getting their annual shots because of non-medical reasons, such as religion. You're listening to ABC News.
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1: As it gets drier and drier, Lake Mead is giving up her dead. ABC's Rena Roy reports.
8: Lake Mead, the country's largest man-made reservoir, is at its lowest level ever. And as the water drops, it exposes what was on the bottom of the lake. Las Vegas police responding to a possible discovery of human remains. People reportedly finding a jawbone with fillings. The coroner now looking into it. As the water receded in 2022, numerous sets of remains were found, including a body in a barrel.
1: The Trump administration is celebrating new numbers showing military recruitment is up, but the figures only tell part of the story, says ABC's Jim Ryan.
9: Hard power and the ability to deliver.
10: The Army's latest recruitment ad features the voice of Defense Secretary Pete Hegseth and video of soldiers and their weaponry. But interviews of military recruiters and recruits shows that young people are driven as much by pragmatism as patriotism, attracted by steady pay, education benefits, and job training. The Pentagon's own data backs that up, with financial compensation and benefits ranking as a top reason for joining the military. Jim Ryan, ABC News.
1: Colombian superstar Shakira has pledged to help rebuild at least 10 schools in a remote region of her home country of Colombia after a devastating earthquake struck last week. The quake and aftershocks killed hundreds of people, destroyed over 26,000 homes, and affected more than 250 schools. ChatGPT says it's launching a new version just for teenagers. Sherry Preston, ABC News.
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13: In Northwest Ohio, multiple fire departments are responding to a massive blaze and consecutive explosions at Brent Industries, a commercial laundering and industrial textile recycling business in Toledo. Residents across the area reported hearing and feeling at least two loud house-shaking explosions just before 5 o'clock this morning. The fire is producing a massive plume of dark smoke. The business handles hazardous and non-hazardous industrial textiles, raising concerns about chemical smoke, which is being monitored by fire crews. North of Columbus yesterday, two men and a woman went before a judge as more details were revealed in connection to the deadly shooting of a Delaware County woman. In a surprise move, the prosecutor added the charge of murder to Brianna Dutcher's case. If convicted, she could face 15 years to life in prison for the death of her mother. Here's what Mark Sleeper, assistant prosecutor for Delaware County, said during the hearing.
14: There have now been text messages have been recovered from her phone that appear to be planning the crime in advance. I would note for the court that the messages were deleted from her phone, but they were recovered by law enforcement during a forensic download.
13: Cedar Point Amusement Park has confirmed that a guest was hurt while riding the Siren's Curse roller coaster Thursday. The park says the ride functioned properly and reopened after routine safety checks. Siren's Curse debuted in 2025. For the Ohio News Network, I'm Jay Fox.
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0: Oh, I love that part. Hey, what is going on out there? 909 Slider and Stack. I'll tell you what is going on. 69 degrees here in downtown Wheeling. Shane told you first thing, and then Zach Gasquet also said, hey, it is going to be a nice day out there today.
1: Yeah, beautiful day. I stepped outside during the break, Bob. Still cool out there this morning. Looks like it will be a beautiful day. I have 70 degrees here in downtown Wheeling, 69 in St. Clairsville, and 70 in Moundsville, West Virginia. 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
0: I don't know if you were in and out of the studio, but ABC News did a bit not on Lake Powell that we described this morning and when we started the show. That was in Arizona. Did you hear that they're finding more bodies at Lake Mead?
1: Are they really? No, I haven't heard that.
0: They found a jawbone with fillings in it. I guess you can see down to the complete to the bottom of Lake Mead.
1: So that's a good place to dump somebody.
0: That's where the gangsters in Vegas. That was where they got rid of all the bodies. I mean, think about that. This is never going to go dry, right? They'll never get to the bottom of it. Now they're finding barrels full of humans and cars and all kind of stuff out there.
1: Bob, a little breaking news.
0: We could use
1: you.
0: It.
1: I'm going to help you out here on this one. According to Fox News, and this is something that we talked about a while ago. Now, I think we may have missed this part of it, but remember when we talked about the Giants player that wrecked on his scooter, Harrison Bader?
0: Yeah, he had an injury. He was on the disabled list, and then he was boozing it up one night on his scooter, and he crashed, and he re-injured his foot. Yes.
1: Did we talk about his contract at all?
0: They said they weren't going to pay him.
1: And they're still not. They're holding firm on that. The Giants are holding firm. A $20.5 million contract. And I didn't know. Couldn't remember if we had followed up on that or not. But they said, we're not paying you.
0: I don't think it's going to hold water. First of all, the Major League Baseball union is very, very strong. Very strong. And the manager of the Giants, he was asked, and he quoted on that player before the accident, and he said, you know what, I think he's done for the year. That injury's pretty severe. He's not coming back. Now, did he screw his foot up more? Was he drinking? Yeah, okay. But I don't know, Shane. If you were the arbitrator, where are you coming down? He's got to be paid, doesn't he?
1: It's all about what the contract says, Bob. If that contract has some sort of article in it that talks about you can't be out there.
0: He wasn't exactly skiing or mountain climbing, Shane.
1: Well, but you're out there, Bob. Motorcycles and scooters are dangerous. Two-wheeled
0: vehicles. He's injured. That's how he was able to get around, because he had an injured foot. He was on one of those scooters.
1: He had an injured foot from being drunk on a scooter before that. Right. It'll be interesting. I would have to go.
0: So we'll keep an eye on that one.
1: What the contract looks like.
0: I'm going to bet he gets paid. Now, I didn't know this young lady's name because I'm so old, and I can get Hayden. I think that's a really, really pretty name for a young woman. But unfortunately, this actress passed away. How do you say her last name, Shane?
1: Panettiere, I believe.
0: What do we know more? You're the one that really hit on this yesterday. I never heard of her.
1: You know, she was a childhood star. It was that football movie. Jeez, I forgot the name of it.
0: Friday Night Lights?
1: Already might be. I can't remember. But childhood star. And then, an actor into her adult life, but very young, 36 years old.
0: Well, she just didn't drop over dead. What happened?
1: Tragically dies. Well, from some articles that I read, gleaning things from different, she was in North Carolina, I believe, or South Carolina. Geez, I forgot already, Bob, where she was in an Airbnb. The call goes out, cardiac arrest. So they got to the place where she was. They were working on her. And one of the sources that I saw had obtained the 911 audio coverage, and there was mention of an overdose in that coverage. She had been suffering from some severe back issues. There's photos of her actually on crutches, those crutches that kind of wrap around your arm and you walk with them. She's suffering from anxiety and just all kinds of stuff, Bob. So sounds like there might have been a little more to the story than her just dropping over.
0: 914, a Slider and Stack. What is going on? A couple other celebrity deaths in the news, making news. Shane, did you catch this? Bones were located about 15 miles away from Nancy Guthrie's home. Poor Nancy Guthrie. It's been over 6 months now And they don't know any more today than they knew then, or at least they're not sharing with anyone. They did share the ransom notes that they believe are legit. The first note demanding a ransom, and then the second note basically apologizing, say that she had passed away. They located some bones, again, Shane, about 15 miles away from her home, and found out, they're not Nancy's bones.
1: Right. Yeah, it's a shame, Bob. I don't know that they're ever going to have any closure on the Nancy Guthrie case.
0: No, and again, I go back 6 months, you and I, on a Monday, Slatter and Stack, we kind of broke the story. You had to explain to me not only who Nancy Guthrie was, but her daughter, Savannah Guthrie. I'd never heard of her either. And you and I both thought this will be wrapped up in a day or two.
1: We did. We thought it'd be over with very, very quickly. And here we are, Bob, not quickly at all, and kind of doubt that it ever will be.
0: Were you ever into rap?
1: I mean, have I listened to it?
0: You didn't go crazy when you got to West Liberty?
1: No, not at all.
0: And I haven't paid much attention to this because I'm not into that type of music. But almost 30 years ago, I think this September 7th, 1996, so that's the anniversary date. And, of course, I knew who the guy was. I think he was an actor. I think he was a musician. Not my taste as far as music. But I was shocked when he was gunned down in Las Vegas on the Las Vegas Strip. Tupac Shakur, the truth is starting to trickle out now, Shane. At first, this gentleman, Dwayne, I can't read my kid. I'm sorry. I can't read my writing here. Dwayne Davis. I think they call him Kiefer. He was a suspect all along. He came out with a book and he said, I didn't do it. And the reason he was a suspect, I guess his nephew had been slapped around a little bit in the hotel. I think it was a boxing match. And it was a revenge attack. And they pulled up beside the vehicle that Tupac Shakur was in, and they shot him. And the cop that rode with him to the hospital, he was a patrolman, he jumped in the ambulance, and he asked him straight up, who shot you? And according to the cop, Tupac Shakur responded, no, we will take care of it. And he didn't talk to the police officer anymore. And then he died. 30 years has almost gone by, Shane, just a little bit shy of 30 years. I wonder what took him so long. I mean, they had the guy, and I don't know why he is telling the truth and basically telling on himself now. But they're right in the middle of that trial, and it looks like he's admitting that he wasn't the guy that pulled the trigger, but he's the one that set it up.
1: Yeah, Bob, I haven't followed this very much, but just looking here quickly, People Magazine did an article, prosecutors point to Dwayne Davis's memoir. So I'm not sure if he wrote.
0: Well, he said he did. Yeah, he did. And he said he didn't have anything to do with it. Now he's saying, I kind of lied with my memoir.
1: Right.
0: I did do it.
1: He set it up because his nephew had been slapped around a little bit. So he didn't actually pull the trigger, but he made it happen is what they're accusing him of. But Bob, I never followed it. To be quite frank, I don't understand why Tupac was such a big deal, what made him such a big star. Couldn't name you any song that he did or anything like that. But I came from a family in a place where George Jones was the king, and it wasn't Tupac or Snoop Dogg or any of those kind of guys. So it was a little different for me.
0: Yeah, and I think he was a little on the radical side. I'm just giving what my memory of him, and a lot of violence in his music. And you live by the sword, you die by the sword. Certainly, I'm not making any excuses, but you know, there was a lot of young black rappers, big time celebrities that were gunned down. Remember, it was going back and forth.
1: Really?
0: Back
1: See, that
0: and
1: was
0: forth.
1: Before I would have ever paid any attention to that stuff.
0: So it looks like 30 years later, possibility of justice being served. Now, yesterday, Shane gave me that look like, You better knock it off.
1: Oh, boy.
0: We got into...
1: You're not going to start this again,
0: what's going on? I mean, the president is in the news. Where do you want to start? How much time do we have left here? Know. Well, we got about 11 minutes.
1: Tell me what he did today.
0: Well, he told this country that I know very, very little about. Is it Oman? Is that how you say it?
1: Oman, yeah.
0: Mm-hmm. He told them, you don't behave yourself, we're going to attack you next.
1: Really?
0: Now, this is an ally. And I don't have all the details. I jotted this down this morning, Shane. But somehow they got involved with the talks between the United States and Iran. And the president wasn't happy. And he said, you better knock it off or we are going to bomb you.
1: And see, Bob, I think you might be falling into the Trump derangement.
0: It's called the newspaper power.
1: Syndrome. You're paying too much attention to all that stuff. That's the problem that the media puts out there. I didn't hear that. And frankly, Bob, don't really care a whole lot about
0: what about what about yesterday?
1: Especially after yesterday.
0: What about yesterday when he told a CNN reporter to be quiet? Did you see that?
1: I don't blame him for that.
0: Don't you think? I mean, come on, Shane. That's not really presidential, is it? I mean, can't you just move on? Or isn't that the place of your press secretary to come in there and say, hey, that's enough? Again, I mean, I don't know. Is that today's times?
1: It is. It's the world we live in, Bob. Obviously, polarized society. Sometimes I wonder if the media is just a little too much in many, many different ways. But the screaming out of questions at these press conferences, and then obviously you have a president now that fires back at him and says, you're fake news. I'm not talking to you. We just live in a crazy time, Bob. I just wish things could be a little simpler.
0: Well, you're going to hate this one, and I'm sure President Trump really hates it too, but it looks like the Supreme Court has rejected his appeal and to decline the judgment of $5.6 million to go to
1: Jean Carroll.
0: Thank you. Mm-hmm. Thank you. So looks like everything has been exhausted. It looks like he's going to have to pay her on that. So Supreme Court did not stand by the president. And another one here, Shane. I don't know. I mean,
1: Trump derangement syndrome, Bob. That's what we're going
0: to
1: call
0: this. So explain this one to me. All right, you have your career, right? And I think it caused a pretty good conflict there in the 50s. So you have North Korea and you have South Korea. And I'm pretty sure I have this right. South Korea and the United States have always been friendly
1: tight
0: allies.
1: Yeah. Mm-hmm. Well,
0: what do you got for me over there? Because it looks like the president is buddying up again with
1: Kim Jong Il up there, whichever one he is.
0: And
1: now,
0: I think he kind of told South Korea, like, well, what? I think it all comes down to, I think the president doesn't want to be their protector. It's like, if we're your protector, you got to pay the protector.
1: Right. I don't have a problem with that part, Bob. The part that he said is, well, yeah, no, North Korea, they've been pretty friendly to us. They're pretty nice up there. Get out of here. They're a bunch of goofballs.
0: So you're disagreeing with the president
1: on that. I think you got a nut job running the joint up there. Does that mean I think we should do anything about it? Well, I don't know. If he's leaving everybody alone, maybe it's all right. But the world's policeman thing, I think that has to stop.
0: Well, a little deeper than that. You know, a couple of schmoes like you and I, Slatter and Stack, 923, Watchdog Radio Network, it's just a story. Just something that you and I are going to go back on. But if I was a native of South Korea, this make me a little nervous. You know,
1: what is away from him?
0: Well, yeah, and if you're kind of like becoming buddies with the little dictator.
1: Well, the buddies with the dictator is, that bothers me. The backing away from South Korea, no, it doesn't bother me. Bob, geez, my great uncle was part of the Korean War, so how long do we have to stay over there and babysit some of these countries that we help, fight off communism or whatever the situation might have been? You know, how long does that have to last? How much American resources? Again, we got tons of problems here at home to be pouring money in overseas like that.
0: And close to home, on the front page of this morning's Wheeling Intelligencer, Shane, it says the city plans $1.5 million in fire station upgrades. They just built the brand new one in East Wheeling. Now, the one in Elm Grove, that's the one I'm familiar with. Where are the other fire stations? There's still one in Center Wheeling.
1: Center Wheeling.
0: On the island, of course.
1: South Wheeling, what I consider to be South Wheeling. Wheeling Island, Woodsdale, Elm Grove.
0: Wait, help me here. Where's the one in Woodsdale?

0: see us reinvesting in that.
1: Eric Ayers wrote the story, and let me have a piece here. Again, according to Wheeling City Manager Robert Heron, this project will be for renovations at station number 2 in North Wheeling. Now, where's that? That's right there on Route 2, right?
0: Right, exactly, right there.
1: And station number 9 in Warwood. We don't know where that one is.
0: I'm not sure where that one's at in Warwood.
1: Station number 10 in Edgewood, you described that one. Again, that one would be hard to find because it kind of sits right in the middle of a residential section. And station number 11, that's the one right there on in Wheeling, right by Bridge Street School. Go up the road a little bit there. That is station 11.
0: And that's the one that I kind of called, I guess, the center Wheeling one. John McCabe, just correct me, the proper center Wheeling one is gone now. Where the parking garage used to be.
1: Now it's in East Wheeling?
0: It was other, yeah, that all moved over to
1: Thank
0: East
1: you, John.
0: Wheeling. But there's the one down there, I guess, I don't know if that's center or south Wheeling, but when you're headed down, I think that's Jacob Street. There's a station down there as well. But just always good to see money being put back into the fire department.
1: From the Free Ostag Auction Service text line, thank you, Jerry.
0: Yeah.
1: The one in Warwood is next to Warwood School in Garden Park.
0: I rarely...
1: You know what? I can remember now because I remember, oh boy, this brings back a memory. Our pitcher was lit up right there at Garden Park. He got a line drive that he never got his glove on, and it hit him right where you don't want to get hit.
0: Right.
1: And I was playing infield. I was playing shortstop. And by the time I got into him, of course, timeout, runner at first base, I kind of thought he was laughing. You know, he's laying there kind of facing the dirt.
0: Yeah, he probably wasn't laughing.
1: He was crying.
0: Yeah.
1: He was
0: Ouch.
1: Crying. It hurt so much. And thank you, Jerry, because, yes, the E-Squad came right across the street,
0: right,
1: and they carted him off.
0: I'm not super familiar with that back in there, but there's a water treatment plant and the school and all that, so it's right.
1: Thank you, Jerry.
0: Right,
1: we can see
0: right
1: it now.
0: So
1: that's great news. It looks like this is a federal money, and it's going to go to good work. And the firefighters, as well as our police force here in Wheeling, top notch.
0: Yeah, top notch. Just watch out for those flock cameras when you're out there.
1: I don't give a flock about this.
0: Got to watch out for that stuff. Bob, the other big thing, we covered it yesterday, but it does look like the deal is final. A new deed has been filed, according to West Virginia Metro News.
1: The big deed, too.
0: Yeah, thank you, Texter, for texting me the link to that. I had seen this article late yesterday, but a $500 million financial deal was completed between the Justice family and Kennedy Lewis Financial Group out of New York on the Greenbrier Hotel. A new deed was filed. A 53-page deed was filed. And, Bob, it looks like all of the court cases that were pending, local, state, federal cases, have now all been dismissed.
1: And I would love if we had the ability, you and I, 928 Slider and Stack, right before the break. Let's take a look here. 70 degrees now in downtown Wheeling. It's going to be a nice day, so we hope you enjoy it. I would love if you and I were able to get someone from Omni to come on and tell us, well, okay, that's just the breaks. We knew that this was a possibility when we started this venture. Or do you think they're saying, man, we got screwed?
0: I don't think they would say anything, Bob, really.
1: That doesn't work for talk radio.
0: Well, I know. It's done and over with, I think, from a company perspective. You move on, Bob. I mean, Kennedy Lewis, they have the controlling interest in it now. If Omni were still interested in it, I think they approach Kennedy Lewis and say, hey, let us know when this goes south on you, and we'll be right here.
1: Did you see where the estimate, I think they have it like right about $1 billion.
0: That it's worth?
1: Yeah, that it's worth.
0: Right.
1: So I don't have all the numbers. I'll wait for Brad McElhaney to get all the numbers and crunch the numbers and come out. It appears to me two things, Shane. You go back maybe 2-3 months ago when push comes to shove and things got really testy between the Justice family and that White Sulphur, Omni, whoever they were.
0: Mm-hmm.
1: And according to the Omni people, Jim Justice said, you boys don't know who you're messing
0: That's
1: with
0: right.
1: here.
0: This is my county.
1: This is my county. And the judges will never, ever side with you. They're going to side with me. And I thought, man, I'd be trying to get the hell out of that county if I was going to scrap with Jim Justice. And the other thing is, it appears that, yes, he probably still has tremendous debt. Come out of this smelling like a

0: Rose.
1: Yeah, he did, Bob, retain 49% ownership of it. Obviously, you're a United
2: States. That's better than losing everything,
1: isn't
2: it?
1: You're a United States senator. That's not half bad either to be in that position. I think what we learned from when the Lottery Commission was going through their thing with the casino, looking at the financials, we learned that the Greenbrier is, or seems to be on paper, a profitable business. So it'll be interesting how things move forward with Kennedy Lewis having the controlling interest. You know, what changes will be made at the Greenbrier? And will there ever be a point when the Justice family says, you know what, we're done. We want out. Buy us out. We're selling out. Something's got to give here.
2: Let me give you another question for this. The casino license.
1: Mm-hmm.
2: In hindsight now, what we know. Now, I was treating Senator Justice like the boy that cried wolf. I just blocked out anytime he talked about, well, we got this financing and everything's good in my neighborhood. I blocked that out a long time ago. But this last squabble that I think the folks from his, the new owners of the Greenbrier, basically, you think they got pushed around a little bit by the West Virginia Lottery? Do you think now in hindsight the lottery should have said, okay, this looks like this is definitely going to go through. Thank you. Thank you very much. We're going to let the casino stay open.
1: I don't know if they got pushed around, Bob. I think the Lottery Commission took a stance that they had to take to make sure people understood there was no undue influence from a United States senator in this type of process, that they weren't going to be pushed around by anybody. And at the end of the day, they did allow the casino to continue operating during the transition period. So I think the Lottery Commission did what they had to do. We're not going to violate Open Meetings Act or anything like that. But I think they also did the right thing in letting the operation continue.
2: Almost time for a break. 9:32, Slatter and Stack. 70 degrees here in downtown Wheeling. It's going to be a real nice day today. Plenty of sunshine. Enjoy the day. What kind of high are we looking for there, Shane?
1: I believe we're looking at a high
2: temperature. High, Shane.
1: Right around 80 degrees today, Bob. So it'll be a nice day out there.
2: Get out there and enjoy it. The weather brought to you by Ogilby Park and Resort. They are the official weather sponsor of the Watchdog Radio Network. And also in the paper this morning, great article. She's a terrific writer, Jocelyn King. Kind of surprised me on this, Shane. We'll take a break and we'll come back. But this is what's going on now. And you and I are going to get into this. And we don't want to be a Debbie Downer. Certainly, I don't want to be a Debbie Downer. But I think you and I are on the same page on this. A little surprising. New owners are going to come into the old Guntry building, and they're going to give it a try.
1: It'll be interesting, Bob. Can't wait to get into it. Yeah, it does look like potential new tenants at the former Guntry location at the Highlands.
2: All right, so we'll talk about that. Bob Westfall will join us right before we wrap things up. Slatter and Stack, Watchdog Radio Network.

0: Good morning. I'm John Walkup with your 7 News headlines on this Tuesday, August 18th. Stone Church Road was partially closed for several hours yesterday. A dump truck slid off the edge of the road over the bank on the upper portion of the road. The Ohio County Sheriff's Department tells 7 News no one was hurt. The truck was able to be pulled back up onto the road. Officials say the incident is under investigation. Well, as devastating floods become more common across the Mountain State, experts say West Virginia still has significant gaps in its flood mitigation and preparedness efforts. During August interims, a representative from the American Flood Coalition warned West Virginia lawmakers that while pending changes could reduce red tape and help survivors, they could also severely increase the cost burden on the state when it experiences disasters. Well, the Jefferson County Fair is officially underway. Fair officials kicked things off with a ribbon-cutting ceremony yesterday as 4-H exhibitors filled the barns weighing in animals ahead of competition. This year's fair also features a major addition, a new show and sale building donated by the family of John and Judy Parkinson, complete with upgraded lighting and state-of-the-art sound systems. Grandstand favorites return all week, including the cheerleading competition Thursday, truck and tractor pull on Friday, Jeep and four-wheeler races Saturday, and the demolition wrapping things up on Sunday. Well, WVU students will be heading back to class today. Over the weekend, they had a chance to find their place on campus at the annual Student Organization Fair. The fair brought students together at the Student Recreation Center with representatives from more than 200 organizations and clubs across campus. Officials with the WVU Office of Student Wellness say the event is a great way for students to get involved early, connect with their peers, and build relationships as the new academic year gets underway. That's a look at your 7 News headlines. Have a terrific Tuesday. I'm Johnny Walkup, working for you.
1: My name is Dr. Mark Hoffbauer, and I'm a foot and ankle surgeon with WVU Medicine. 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

0: Welcome back to Slider and Stack, 9:37 on your Tuesday morning. Beautiful day outside here in downtown Wheeling, 71 degrees, as we heard earlier from Zach Gaskwe, our morning meteorologist at the Big 7. Going to have a nice day out there today, Mr. Slider.
1: Yeah, I'm looking forward to it. I might even do a little bit of yard work out there, get my yard weed eater fired up. Zach said it's going to be a real nice day. So I'm going to do something, Shane. I might take a ride. I haven't taken a ride for
0: a
1: while.
0: There you go. That'd be a good thing for you to do.
1: I don't know. It seemed like summer's slipping. I haven't done a damn thing that I said I was going to do this summer. You and I, we didn't go to that pirate game. I didn't even go to a pool.
0: I didn't see a pool at all this summer, other than when we were on vacation.
1: You weren't up at the resort boozing it up on drawing night?
0: No, didn't. Did not stop up there at all this year, Bob. No, not at all.
1: What was surprising about this story, again, Jocelyn King, this morning's intelligencer, underneath the fold, new shooting range. Must not be official yet because Jocelyn used the word expected to move into Gun Tree Building at the Highlands. What went first through my head was this, Shane. What possibly could they do better than what Jason Ryan and his crew did up there before? It didn't work. They tried their best. It didn't work. I wonder, first off, what these folks, if they do commit and they come in there, Midwest Shooting Center,
0: yes,
1: based in,
0: is
1: that Crowdersville?
0: Out of Ohio, yeah.
1: What could they possibly do different, Shane?
0: Bob, that's a really, really good question. Now, I'll preface that by saying I've never, ever been in the Gun Tree Building. Personally, I don't have a need for a service.
1: You want to
0: like
1: shoot?
0: That.
1: You go to the farm.
0: Go to the farm. Go to Lewis Wetzel. Know people that are members of the Wildlife League. You know, I go to places like that. Now, would that maybe be convenient in the wintertime, especially because I think you could shoot some indoor rifle up there, and most places don't have that option.
1: Wouldn't have made
0: here
1: a difference for me, Shane, because you know why? Because I deer hunt out, and you know, I want to be out there, right?
0: Right.
1: I mean, now, am I going to go out if it's below zero?
0: Right.
1: No.
0: Right.
1: But, I would just wait, but I see your point.
0: But never being in that building, I'm not sure of the layout of the building. Yes, immediate reaction to me, and I saw this kind of trickle out over the weekend. We started seeing things in our Facebook feed about this Midwest Shooting Center coming to Wheeling, West Virginia. As they had it labeled in some promotion things that they were doing. I thought, is this a new? No, there's no way they're going to try to go in the Gun Tree Building up at the Highlands because, like you said, Bob, well, Gun Tree didn't work. How's this going to work? The only way I see this working is if maybe it's a scaled down business. Maybe they don't use the whole building. There has to be something a lot different about this for them to come in.
1: I have a great deal of respect and fondness for Jason Ryan, offensive coordinator, Wheeling Central football. I've known him all time. I mean, I think he was just got out of high school when I first played softball with Jason. He raised his family. They go to Wheeling Central. Same with me. So I really like Jason. In fact, back in the Laconia building, Jason was a part of the Watchdog team for a while.
0: Sure.
1: So I go way back with Jason Ryan. And I, like I said, I just really respect him and just really like him a whole bunch. But I didn't want to be a Debbie Downer, but this doesn't work in our area. If you were in Pittsburgh, this might work.
0: Where they have a location.
1: This might work.
0: We're
1: country boys around here. And I try to explain my feelings on this before without trying to step on any toes, without trying to be too discouraging. Just like you described, Shane, I don't know anybody that doesn't at least know somebody or is a member of one of the many Viola shooting, the wildlife.
0: League,
1: I mean, there's
0: Lewis,
1: so many
0: Wetzel,
1: places.
0: All these places.
1: Or
0: places down in Moundsville.
1: Or my
0: Marshall
1: Uncle
0: County.
1: Jim, he owns 230
0: right.
1: acres.
0: Come on, Bob, let's go down to the farm.
1: Let's go down
0: there
1: and shoot.
0: Bit. Yeah.
1: So, and again, I'm 64 years old. At one time, man, I was an outdoorsman. You talking about checking my trap line before school, when I did go to school, checking it after school, hunting raccoon at night. deer hunting, rabbit hunting. I mean, that was me.
0: I always thought you hunted beaver at night.
1: Little beaver on the weekends and going to the mountains. I mean, that is what Bob Slider was all about. And those old timers, man, they firmly believed. And a couple of times they gave me the dirty look. You do not waste ammunition.
0: Right. One shot, one
1: kill. Do not. Right. You don't do that. Now, nobody likes an old box of shells.
0: Yeah, after a while, you got to rotate them out.
1: And I would probably, what some guys do, and again, I wouldn't get into this because I could hear the old timers in my head saying, Bob, we taught you better than that. What they would like to do, Shane, they would collect milk jugs,
0: mm-hmm.
1: and they'd fill them full of water, and they'd hang them from trees, and they'd go back maybe 150, 200 yards.
0: Okay.
1: And if you hit them, you could see it
0: right,
1: because the water would come
0: right.
1: out. And they would blow up boxes of shells doing that. They might have, I don't know, 10 of those milk jugs hanging
0: right.
1: full of water. Mm-hmm. And again, it was something that I couldn't enjoy because, again, I would hear those guys saying, Bob, you're not a cowboy. You know, you just don't
0: right.
1: shoot them up here. You know, you need to respect, yes, the gun, but you also respect the ammunition.
0: You know, I knew a guy, Bob, in that same vein out on McGraw's Run. You know, you buy high-powered rifle shells. They usually come in that box of 20, that slim box of 20. And that slim box of 20 would last him for 20 years. He'd shoot one deer a year. That's all he needed.
1: I'm a one-shot
0: was
1: guy.
0: Was that one box of shells because that's what he did. But, Bob, I was shocked. I'm a little surprised that another similar business, I think it's great that there might be an opportunity for a new tenant there. Read in the article, again, by Jocelyn King in this morning's Intel. Couldn't reach Red Regional Economic Development Partnership for a comment just yet, but she did talk to Ohio County Commissioner and President of the Ohio County Development Authority, Randy Wharton, and he confirmed that the OCDA and Red had been working with Midwest Shooting Center to try to get them in up at the Highlands.
1: 9:45, Shane Stack and Bob Slider. We're talking about Jocelyn King's story this morning that it's not official, but another similar company like Guntree is considering or even moving forward to taking over that building up there. And Shane, I'm going to show my chauvinistic side here. So,
0: here we go. We thought we could make it through one show, Bob. No,
1: I was never, and I haven't had this situation. My wife of 30 years, who we no longer live together, she never had one bit of interest in owning a gun, handling a gun,
0: sure,
1: or shooting a mm-hmm. gun. And you know what? That was fine with me. My chauvinistic side comes out. I'd want my woman to know how to go to the gun rack, the gun case, and protect us.
0: Take care of business.
1: But other than that, I don't want my woman shooting. You know what I'm saying?
0: Really?
1: If I wanted to date Dirty Harry, I'd go after her and look up Clint Eastwood. No. I want her to know how to go to the gun case and grab that .30-06 if things really got that bad. I don't want her owning a gun. I don't want her owning a handgun. I don't want her carrying a handgun. That said, I think that's the only way they'll survive. If they're able to get the females up there buying, shooting, and getting comfortable with a gun, I don't want my woman up there. Well, but I think that's what they have to do, Shane.
0: Boy, Bob, I hope my sister-in-law is not listening.
1: She's out in Washington, right?
0: Well, she might be that far away, but remember, she was on the WVU rifle team.
1: Ooh.
0: So she might be able
1: Am
0: to
1: I in range?
0: She might be able to dial you in from out there, too. And, you know, no, my wife, she grew up shooting, still shoots. Actually, in the last 10 years, my wife has shot more than I have shot, Bob. So, no,
1: I don't want her shooting me. I got away, Shane, maybe a little different than you. I piss women off pretty easy. I don't want them having a gun.
0: I try to be a little smoother than you do, Bob, from time to time. But, you know, that you may be on to something there that they need to attract the females up there to that business. Bob, it is. Sometimes even for us guys, you go out to the range, out to the farm. It's not the most comfortable thing. You know, you got to get things set up. And you go to a place like the former Guntree or this potential new ownership up there, things are pretty easy. It's all set up for you when you get there. You can rent a gun, bring your own gun.
1: Today's laws, they encourage you to own a gun, carry
0: right,
1: a gun.
0: Right, exactly. Open carry, constitutional carry in the state of West Virginia. And yeah, they've got a 100-yard range in there, so if you want to get your rifle, take it in there. I'm not sure up to what caliber that range can handle. I think we knew that at one time, but don't know it right now. I think it's encouraging that there is a business that took a look at this. I don't know if the OCDA or RED approached them or if they approached our folks here in Ohio County about that. I bet the business model is completely different as far as size is concerned. It wouldn't surprise me if they don't need the whole building.
1: Do you remember any kind of advertising? I mean, we had Jason Ryan on with us. You all right?
0: I'm okay. Be all right.
1: I wish we had the cameras rolling for that.
0: That's why we don't have the cameras rolling.
1: But we had Jason on the phone, and he was gung-ho. You know, he was, and I was really, really pulling for him. I was hoping they would do blockbuster business up there, Shane. But I don't remember a lot of advertising. I don't remember seeing a billboard that says, hey, you want to stop and, you know, you're right. Great location. But I just don't think that's going to work in Ohio County. I think it would be hard. Maybe Morgantown, with all those college kids that probably don't own a gun, maybe you could draw up business there. But it's expensive to shoot guns, Shane. So you also got to have the money. I mean, that gunpowder is not cheap.
0: Even if you reload, Bob, it's still very expensive. If you have that time to put in it, and that's what you kind of have to weigh the benefit there, that time that you put into reloading, it's still a very, very, can be a very expensive sport. From the Frio and Stack Auction Service text line, texter says, my woman as a possession. What a Neanderthal.
1: She calls me her man. Come on. Yes, you're right. My woman, well, wife, girlfriend, you know what I mean. Not mine. Like, well, I didn't own her. Mine.
0: Well, is there
1: like,
0: something wrong with saying my wife?
1: Or my cousin. I don't own my cousin. Right. So a little sensitive. Is that from
0: my
1: Lisa?
0: Woman. I don't know who it's from, Bob. Gee, but
1: you come a
0: they
1: long
0: think
1: way.
0: You're a Neanderthal.
1: You come a long way, baby. So, hey, I'm with you. But no, my cousin, my dog. Oh, maybe should have said that. My car. But I guess that is a possession. So I'm going to get in trouble here, Shane. I'm going to shut up.
0: Leave that alone, Bob. Again, I think it's good news. We'll see how this plays out. Maybe talk to a little bit more to Commissioner Randy Wharton about the OCDA's role here. Maybe we'll know some more later this week. Unfortunately, tomorrow is my last day with you this week.
1: Yeah, you're off and about. Ben's first day of school, and then you're not going
0: to
1: be with us.
0: I'm headed down to one of your favorite places.
1: Where you going?
0: You're Petersburg.
1: Why aren't you taking me with you?
0: Well, because I'm taking my wife and my kid.
1: That's your woman. What are you talking about?
0: I'm sorry. No, we're headed down there for a big shrine event this weekend. So unfortunately, tomorrow from, Bob and I will be here from 7 to 9 tomorrow. The legislative watchdogs will be in from 9 to 10 tomorrow. Rocky, Brent, the big dog, Fuzz, everybody hopefully will be in studio tomorrow.
1: I got a text here that I cannot read on the Frio Stack Auction Service text line. But the texter says it's a little early yet, but I think it's exactly what you suggested, Shane, that maybe able to share that building with a business or two, cut down the expense
0: sounds,
1: a little bit.
0: Sounds smart, Bob. You know, I don't know the layout of that building. There was a restaurant sort of portion to that building. Another texter even said, we went up to Guntry for lunch one time, and it was very good and had great prices up there. So maybe that's a multi-tenant.
1: It's a big building.
0: Yeah, you got to have enough room for a 100-yard
1: right,
0: shooting range,
1: so
0: you're long right off the bat. But maybe a good opportunity for multiple tenants at the Highlands.
1: 951, a slider and stack. We will keep an eye on that right now. Let's head down to 16th Street, down to the Big 7 WTRF, and let's check in with Bob Westfall. Good morning, Bob.
2: Morning, guys. How's your day so far?
1: Pretty good. Shane and I were both surprised that another business is going to go in and try up at the Highlands to be a successful indoor gun range, that type of thing. When you heard the news, Bob, any surprise on your part?
2: Personally? I mean, it's built for that. So, I mean, there's no overhead. Really, you're moving into something that's already built for that. So, I guess no, not really.
1: All right. Well, I was, but we will have to keep an eye on that. You're exactly right. I mean, if you're in that business, the building is a perfect fit because, well, it was built for that. All right, Bob. What else are you working on down at the Big 7?
2: All right, so we got back to school today. Steubenville's back, Bridgeport's back, Marshall County Schools all back to school today. So summer's over, guys. So we'll be covering all. We've got people all three of those locations. So we'll have a little bit of an update on all back to school today. Again, we'll follow that for the rest of the week. Governor Morrissey will be in town this afternoon, so we're going to be
1: Shane's
2: talking
1: buddy.
2: To him.
1: Hanging out, Shane?
0: What's he doing today? I didn't get the call today, Bob.
2: He is announcing a new tourism director.
0: And he's going to do that here in Wheeling?
2: At Independence Hall.
0: Wow. Jeez, I didn't get the note on that one. Thanks, Bob.
2: Yep, so he's here today. We'll do that. Shaquayla Mechanic's going to have that story. Shaquayla also worked on a story about the YWCA's plans for a rehab center for women in Center Market. We're going to do that today. So we've got that. Senator Capito also in town to talk to us about several issues, including possibly refiring some old coal-fired plants under an executive order from President Trump. So we've got that. Of course, we're going to follow up on Wheeling Council meets tonight. There is an ordinance on the agenda to get funds to do abatement and demolition on the 14th Street development, which is the location for the new hotel or proposed hotel. So we will have that. And, guys, it is Tuesday. Thursday is our first high school football game. We will be live there, and we're going to start something new this year. We are going to do Operation Tailgate from particular game each week. Meg Berry will be doing that, so we're excited about that. That's something new. And we're gearing up for our back-to-school story. So, wow, it is almost fall, guys.
0: Bob, it's amazing how quickly time has gone this summer. You guys will be covering football. Like you said, first game on Thursday. We're back into the thick of it. Again, anything new for you guys sports coverage-wise, or still a pretty steady Eddie?
2: Like I said, we're going to start the tailgate experience with we're going to pick a particular game, and we'll be there live in our newscast and across our digital platforms. So we're going to I'm calling it Operation Tailgate, but I'm sure it's got a much better name.
1: I like it.
2: So we'll be there every Friday night from a different game. Meg, like I said, Meg Berry's going to be doing that. We're excited about that. And just a ton of football games coming up, guys. We're going to be everywhere. We've probably got more games on a Friday night than we've had in a very, very long time. So we're excited about that. So like I said, I'm looking at the OVA schedule right now this weekend. A lot of games, guys.
1: Excellent. Bob, you're right. Summer's gone. Football season starting tomorrow. And so we'll be watching the Big 7 for that. They'll start today at noon. They'll be back at 5:30 statewide. The Big 6 o'clock newscast at 6. 10 o'clock is Mile High Valley. And then they will wrap things up at 11. Bob Westfall, thank you very much. And we will not talk to you tomorrow. I'll be here on Thursday. We'll see you then.
2: All right, talk to you on Thursday, guys.
1: I can't wait to rub this in your... So that has to be a tremendous kick in the nuts. Let me see if I have this right. Governor Morrissey is coming to Wheeling. Republican Senator Shelley Moore Capito is coming to Wheeling. I bet Laura Wakeham Chapman is going to be there. You didn't get the invite, Shane?
0: Can you see the disappointment on my face, Bob?
1: Maybe I ought to quit razzing you.
0: You know what that
1: I'm
0: means?
1: I'm sure it's coming.
0: I didn't have to put a suit and tie on this morning.
1: Sounds like they forgot you, pal. Yeah. Let's just go down. Let's just crash the party.
0: Remember, I'm kind of a lame duck, Bob. I don't.
1: Lame duck? What? Lame what?
0: Lame duck.
1: Duck. Duck. All right, I'm only kidding you, pal. I'm sure they'll reach out and remind you that they're coming to town.
0: Yeah, I'm sure they will. Thanks. Thanks a lot.
1: All right. So what are we going to do tomorrow?
0: Are we going to talk a little bit about the West Virginia legislature tomorrow, Bob?
1: I would love to, and we will get into that. You got a couple cracks at it. What would it take? I mean, is it possible that they would have to have a special meeting for anything else, or would that be catastrophic to call a session.
0: I think at this point, Bob, you know, I thought maybe at one point, well, obviously we thought with the situation with former Delegate Pritt that there might be a special session to kick him out of the House of Delegates. And I did think at one point maybe education.
1: You want to go back, I can tell.
0: Well, I have to go back. We've got a couple interim sessions left, but I thought maybe the education issue was going to boil up enough that they might want to take a crack at that before the new legislature gets into town next year. But at this point, I kind of think what you just said, probably not going to get a crack at a special session.
1: All right. But we'll talk about it a little bit tomorrow, because I really think it's interesting. I mean, really, Shane, think about it. You got to see something just in the weekend that most West Virginians never get an opportunity to see.
0: Yeah, no, you're right, Bob. And that's, you know, my first impression of it and a thought that I've been having since we got done with the interim sessions. So we'll talk about that tomorrow.
1: We will talk about that Tuesday. That means the Pine Room Boys are up at noon today.
0: Up at noon today. A special guest, I believe, at 1 o'clock today. Brennan Wack will be in studio playing football at Yale. So that'll be exciting to have him in, Bob.
1: Great young man, terrific running back, and smart. They wouldn't let me in Yale, I don't think.
0: I don't even know if they'd let me buy a ticket to a football game over there.
1: All right, that about does it. Shane will be here tomorrow. I'll be here with you. So, short show tomorrow.
0: Short show tomorrow, 7 to 9, and then the legislative watchdogs will be in.
1: You've been listening to Slider and Stack on the Watchdog Radio Network. Boy, oh boy, oh boy, Shane Stack.
0: Do we appreciate it.
1: We certainly do. Enjoy your day. It's going to be a nice one.

0: Afternoon.
1: Well, good afternoon, John. Yes, certainly something to be excited about, seeing a lot of sunshine here and not really a chance for rain seemingly in the first time in forever. So get out there and enjoy it because, well, the chance for rain showers moves back in as we head into the day tomorrow. Let's go ahead and start you off with a live look outside here. This is Interstate 70 near 2 Mile Hill. You can see the brilliant blue skies overhead. A few cumulus clouds have popped up, but those are to be expected. No vertical growth with those. They're going to stay fair weather cumulus clouds throughout the afternoon. Temperatures already up to 76 degrees and dew points near 60, so not feeling as bad. Maybe a little sticky, but not too bad outside. Temperatures around the region, mostly in the middle 70s right now, 75 to 77 degrees across most of the area. And when we take a look at those dew points, again, the lower this number, the better it feels. And you can see dew points in the 50s and low 60s, feeling pretty good. Maybe a few spots feeling a little bit stickier than others. But where that green is, that's where it's feeling the best as we head through the afternoon. And then that radar, not showing much of anything. How could there be any rain outside with any shower or with blue sky? I expect mostly sunny skies to continue throughout the afternoon. Overall, making for a pretty nice Tuesday. John?
0: All right, Zach, thanks. Well, I'll never been to Vinton County Prosecutor's Office is asking a judge to keep a mother and grandmother accused of endangering 16 children in jail. Prosecutors are opposing a request to lower Elizabeth Siders and Christina Siders' $300,000 bond, citing concerns of being a flight risk or a danger to the children. Both have also been ordered to undergo a competency evaluation. Prosecutors say new felony charges could be presented to a grand jury. The 16 children, ranging in age from 1.5 to 18, were removed from the home in June and are now in the custody of Vinton County Child Services. Well, one website is giving you a way to find out if your license plate has been searched by flock cameras. It's called Have I Been Flocked? The website compiled public records containing nearly 4.7 million license plates and 241 million flock searches. All you have to do is enter your license plate to see if it appears in the records. But a match doesn't necessarily mean you're under investigation. It just means your license plate has been searched through the flock system. These cameras have become a growing point of controversy in many communities. Well, also at noon, don't eat this, don't eat that. We're recalling lettuce, and we hear about food recalls all the time. So what should you do? First and foremost, officials with the Cleveland Clinic say to pay attention. Go through your cupboard, your freezer, and your fridge. And when in doubt, throw it out. But what happens if you do get sick?
2: The first thing to do is really just make sure you think about if there was a food item you got sick from, because if there was, you want to discard it. If you're at a picnic, you want to let someone else know, because we really do want to take prevention as the first step. Then for yourself, it's just treating symptomatically. So keeping those fluids on board, the broth, the things with salt in them that have those electrolytes help retain that water.
0: Salmonella, the neurovirus, and E. coli are some of the most common culprits that can cause food poisoning. Well, in the meantime, the Jefferson County Fair is happening now. The ribbon-cutting ceremony officially opened this year's event as 4-H exhibitors packed the barns, getting animals ready for competition. Fairgoers will also get to see a major new addition to the grounds, a new show and sale building donated by the family of John and Judy Parkinson, featuring upgraded lighting and a state-of-the-art sound system.
3: Past 2 years, between this new building, the new rabbit barn last year, and the renovation to the beef barn here between them, we've over $500,000 worth of money put into these buildings. Two new buildings and one restored building. And not one dime of that was taxpayer money. It was all donated money or grant money. So we're pretty pleased with that. And this year, our ride company up on the Midway, Lisco Amusements, is bringing one of the biggest Ferris wheels that's ever been on this property. So you need to come see that.
0: Should be interesting. Now, the rides do open this evening. Grandstand favorites return all week, including the cheerleading competition on Thursday, truck and tractor pull Friday, Jeep and four-wheeler races Saturday, and the demolition derby wraps things up on Sunday. Well, families in Ohio and Marshall counties that need school clothes for their children can now apply to get $200 in Ohio Valley Mall gift cards. The Glessner Group's Every Kid Counts Back to School initiative began on Thursday with a $10,000 donation to the United Way of the Upper Ohio Valley. Online applications for assistance are now being accepted through Wednesday. They'll be processed on a first-come, first-served basis, so families will want to apply soon. And we have more details on that over at our website at WTRF.com. And check this out. In just a few weeks, Cedar Point will transform from family fun during the day to heart-pounding scares at night. This year's Halloween weekends start September 17th. New this year, guests can step into a gothic world consumed by evil. They'll face creatures and journey through cursed cathedrals and ancient rituals. Guests can also expect an attraction based on popular horror movie series, The Conjuring. And don't go anywhere. Nothing scary about the forecast as we take another live look outside over Steubenville, seeing those bright blue, sunny skies out there. Zach's back next with a check of that forecast.
4: Driver identified as 26-year-old Cesar Rodriguez fled into the complex but was apprehended after a short search. Rodriguez is charged with failure to comply and vandalism.
5: Greater Cleveland RTA riders will notice higher wait times and fewer options as the services begin to change. David Greenberg of ONN affiliate WKYC-TV explains.
6: The B-Line trolley is discontinued. The rapid waterfront line will only run during special events, and several bus routes will also run less frequently. Residents say it could be a barrier for people who rely on RTA for transportation. The Greater Cleveland RTA is also considering another 5% service reduction for later this year. The agency is trying to reduce costs and bring more money in to make up for budget shortfalls.
5: Four of the top 10 schools in Ohio are in Cincinnati, according to a new U.S. News & World Report analysis. Walnut Hills High School is number one in Ohio and number 76 nationally. For the Ohio News Network, I'm Jay Fox.
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12: 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From the Watchdog, I'm Darnell Foster with a look at your local weather forecast for your Tuesday. Partly to mostly sunny skies with a high near 81. An overnight low of 68 degrees under partly cloudy skies, partly to mostly sunny for your Wednesday, with showers developing later in the day, a high near 78. Have yourself a great day, everyone. From the Watchdog, I'm Darnell Foster.
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0: Welcome into the Pine Armor, the Watchdog. Happy Tuesday afternoon. Some Hans Zimmer bringing us into the top of the 12 o'clock hour. 12:12 on the hour. Make a wish. 75.4 degrees outside right now. Clear skies. Winds are moving right now, but the humidity is 62%, so it's not too bad compared to what it used to or what it was this past weekend. We got a good show for you today. Got a couple guests lined up. Today, I want to talk about movie soundtracks. I'm going to throw that out there later in the show. We're going to talk about the best movie soundtracks and which ones are ranked up there in public opinion. We want you to call in later in the show. Let us know what your favorite movie soundtracks are. We're going to probably hear things like Gladiator. You might hear things like Interstellar out there, Pirates of the Caribbean, all kinds of movies and shows out there that you might think are your absolute favorite movie soundtracks. We're going to get into that later in the show. Coach, who we have lined up for guests today?
1: We got a plethora of guests from different genres. We're going to have someone talking about something you guys really like, Pokemon cards and sports cards and memorabilia. It's going to be Colleen Weekly. She's going to come in and talk about the big show coming up in September. You guys probably want to go to that Saturday, September 26th, from 10 to 6 at the Highlands Sports Complex. We'll talk a lot more about that, but she's coming in at the 12:35 hour. Excited to hear about that. Then at 1:08, I've been doing Wheeling Park football for the last couple of years. Probably my favorite player of all time. Then I called his name more than anybody I ever called. You know who that is?
0: I was gonna say Nick Nardone or Savion Johnson, but you didn't recall any of them.
1: Well, no, but I call their name on Saturdays.
0: I'm gonna say, does his name start with a B?
1: It starts with a B.
0: Is his last name an onomatopoeia?
2: Yeah, it actually would be.
0: Yeah, Brennan Whack.
1: Yes. Why is it onomatopoeia?
0: Whack, yeah, bang, ding, ow.
2: Words that make a sound.
0: Yeah.
1: Yeah, Brennan Whack coming in studio 108, Wheeling Park record setter in so many different categories. We can't even name them all.
0: Pete Chocolate's potentially putting him as one of the best players, if not the best player in Wheeling Park history.
1: Yes, and out of nowhere he came to be one of the most exciting, fun players I've ever...
0: Wasn't technically supposed to be in that spot.
1: Was supposed to be a wide receiver, but his front line running back transferred and went to Florida, and Brennan stepped in, and nobody would have ever dreamed he would do what he did.
0: I'm a huge believer in things happening for a reason.
1: And next man up. That's why you can't ever... You got to wait your time, because something will go right to help you out. But anyway, Brennan Whack in the house at 1:08, and then at 2:08, we're going to have a couple of fellows in here talking about a very, very important fundraiser for Donnie Gilbert's brother, Frank Gilbert. It'll be Mike Haskins and Chris Robbins, longtime friends of Frank Gilbert, who was injured very seriously in an accident when he was painting several years ago and is still recovering. I just talked to Donnie about it just a few minutes ago. So big spaghetti dinner fundraiser coming up this coming Saturday, and we're going to talk more about that at the 2 o'clock hour. So might want to go down and help out Frank Gilbert, brother of Donnie Gilbert, as he continues to recover from a very, very, very, very sad, serious injury. So we'll be talking to those two guys at the 2:08 hour. Other than that, we're going to be talking a little sports. Jubb has some movie soundtracks that he wants to go over. I want to talk a little bit about the Brew Fest, which I attended this past Saturday. Jubb took pictures. We want to talk a little bit about that in Wheeling, where there's nothing to do.
0: I got to have a little bit of fun in between, doing a day of work. But I have to say, and this is not a knock on any other event, I love all the other events. I've been to every event this year. I've been to the Grecian Fest. I've been to the Italian Fest. I've been to the Blues Fest. I've been to
1: Party
0: on the Plaza. I've been to all of them. But for some reason or the other, it might just be for the fact that you walk in, you get your ticket, you get free food, which not all, you don't get a ton of free food, but you get a free sandwich and free grub from the casino, and you get your drink tickets. So you technically you're more incentivized with something for your tickets. And I gotta say, I was thoroughly impressed with the bands this year, as I was last year. I love all the other events in Wheeling. I love the Blues Fest. I was down there for 2 days. It was a fantastic event. But there's just something about the Brew Fest that is really, really, really. I can't even explain it. It's just there's something about it that I really enjoy. That it just feels a little bit different. Maybe it's because it's kind of the last event of the summer. But I have to give kudos to both the Jeffs and their committee, the Circus Saints and Sinners. They do an absolute fantastic job. I was talking to Casey Howard today. She's also a huge backbone member of organization during the event. Her and Jeff Yorkovich are working nonstop. So they do a fantastic job. But we'll talk about a little bit of that later in the show. I think it's a fantastic event. I thoroughly enjoyed it, even though I was working most of the time. And it's really cool. I'm a huge taster of things. I love testing things and getting to taste new things. And I think that probably is part of the reason why I enjoy it so much.
1: Yeah, I will say this. I've had a ball at every one of the festivals, but I will say I'm glad they're over. I love them, and I'm not saying the negative. I'm just glad.
0: You feel obligated to go.
1: I love them. I go because I want to go and I have fun, but just the next day.
0: Run out of gas.
1: And we've been to every one of them, except we did not make the Lebanese Festival, and that's because it conflicted with the Blues Fest. And also, I had a colonoscopy the next day, so I was not racing around to find any places where there were food and drinks. So anyway, I great job. We're going to talk a little bit more about the Brew Fest, as Jubb said, a little bit later. But man, I am glad it's coming to an end, because I was back to back to back to back to back, the Grecian, the Italian. Oh no, Party on the Plaza before that. Then the Blues Fest for 3 days. Then the Brew Fest. I mean, I'm fested out, Jubb.
0: Yeah, I'd say as fun as they are, it's almost like overload. It's every weekend. Every weekend is something has been going on, and it's nice to have kind of a weekend that's coming up that there isn't.
1: But again, people say there's nothing to do in Wheeling.
2: Unfortunately, I wasn't able to come, and I know you said you guys are going to talk about it later, but I got to go later. Did you have a favorite beer? Did you guys eventually come to a conclusion on your favorite beer?
0: Charleston. Oh, I can't remember the brewery.
1: Charleston. I think it was just Charleston Brewery, I think.
0: There was another name to it, but they were from Charleston. They had a Skittles beer. It was a sour. I think it was 6.2% alcohol. It was really, really, really good. That's pretty much all I drank as I went up and down the line going and getting pictures. Really, really, really, really good.
1: I met a lot of good people, especially Jay Fox from The Peddler.
0: Who took first place, People's Choice.
1: Did he take first place?
0: He did. He took first place, yeah.
1: With People's Dirty Choice. Myrtle?
0: I'll check my pictures, but I know that he took first place in the People's Choice. I don't know what for.
1: When I say the Dirty Myrtle, the reason I mentioned that is because he brought me up a Sixtel, which is a quarter barrel of beer, and the Dirty Myrtle is a orange cream saltwater taffy sour that I drank quite a bit of most of the night. So that's going to be on tap at my house. I'm excited to give that a try. But Jay Fox, what a great dude he is from Huntington. Really, really good people. And he said several times to me that he puts on a Brew Fest the week before our fest here in Wheeling. And he said without a doubt that the Wheeling Mountaineer Brew Fest is the best Brew Fest of all of them.
2: That's awesome to hear.
1: All of them.
2: And I wonder what sets it apart? Just the amount of vendors or just probably the location and
1: many, many things. Number one, it's the way they're treated by the committee here in Wheeling. And one of the little stories that Corey Albers told me was that one of the breweries from downstate somewhere pulled up. When they pulled up with their beer, there were like three committee members there to unload their trailer, get them set up, and they said, never, ever, anywhere in the state of West Virginia does anybody ever help them with their unloading and setting up. And they were so appreciative. That's one of the things that sets them apart. When those brewers pull up, there's committee members there to help them unload, to help them set up, to get them ice. I saw guys going around, do you need anything? Do you need ice? Do you need cups? Do you need this? Do you need that? It sets it apart from anything. Then they do on Wednesday, they do the beer school. On Thursday, they have the VIP banquet at Wheeling Island Casino, which Job and I went to, which was absolutely incredible. On Friday, they have the Brewers, I'm not sure what to call it. Do you know what they call that, Job?
0: No, but it's a little where the Brewers all mingle and get together. And they talk
1: about their beers.
0: Yeah.
1: So that's on Friday.
0: That brewery is called the Charleston Nano Brewery.
1: Oh, Nano.
0: Jarrett, they have Nerds, Skittles, Sour Patch Kids, and Jolly Rancher flavored brews.
1: I will say this. I tried a Nerds, and that was way, way, way too sour for me.
2: I bet some of that's like a little cup of it you can probably do, and that's it.
1: The Skittles was very good. And wait till you try the Dirty Myrtle, Jarrett.
2: I'm excited for that. I can't wait to try that.
1: Yeah. So those are the things.
2: Refreshing.
1: Definitely. Those are the things, again, that set this event above any others. And I got to talk to the guys from the band, the headliner band, Pulse. They came down from Connecticut. Got a chance to talk to them quite a lot. They were there the entire day. They came down, ate lunch, listened to the other bands. Just a bunch of cool guys come down from Connecticut, and they could not believe the setup and the amount of brewers and the food and the stage and the backdrop. They were like just blown away by everything and how they were treated. They just said couldn't say enough about the treatment and how well run it was and just the whole thing. So I think every brewer, every entertainer, and everybody who goes there just says it's heads above the best brew fest in the state. So.
2: Yeah, I wish I could have made it down. And I know I was a little jealous when I saw the pictures and videos and the texts from everybody. But I think I was there last year, 2 years ago, and I know I had an absolute blast. But
1: yeah, it's a good time and
2: good for everybody involved, and I'm glad that it was a success.
1: At the end of the night, the amount of people that are down on the landing or the concrete in front of the main stage is just incredible. It's just I stood up top and I was still drinking a few beers and just watching it and enjoying the music, and it's fascinating to see how many people. But put that one in the books. Congratulations to Jeff Hayes, Jeff Yorkovich, Adam Brothers, Corey Albers, and the rest of the crew, all the Saints and Sinners. What a phenomenal job, and thank you to them for providing something more to do here in Wheeling for people. And I think everybody in Wheeling was there. I mean, not everybody, obviously, but there were a lot of people at this event, and everybody seemed to me like they were having a really, really, really fun time. So put that one in the books, and I don't know if there's anything. I'm sure there's a lot of things left to do with, obviously, high school football starting up.

0: the watchdog for, I don't know if we're going to call Football Fridays again or not, but we are going to be at a new location, which we are extremely excited about. We're going to be going to the Wheel.
1: I think it'll be 100% be Football Fridays. It's got to be Football Fridays. Yeah, Football Fridays at the Wheel.
0: At the Wheel. So jump on the Wheel. Come out and see us. Maybe do some giveaways, some drink specials, food specials.
1: Speaking of the Wheel, I got jambalaya sitting right next to me.
0: I brought that. I had lunch there today. My goal, I told Dave, one of the three owners out there, my goal at the end of the football season is to say I tried everything on your menu.
1: There should be a shirt for that.
0: And I so far I've tried two things, and I've liked them both a lot.
1: Well, there
2: I
1: you
2: had
1: go.
2: That mac and cheese that he brought in the other day was phenomenal, it's along with the fries.
0: I had fish today, and it's the... He was telling me a fact about their fish. It's a farm-bred catfish.
1: Ooh.
0: That is the number one selling fish to restaurants in the world. It's the number one selling fish. So
1: there you go.
0: So if you want a big, nice, big piece of fish.
1: It's not river cat.
0: I didn't see Dave's poll.
2: Allegheny and Ohio River cat.
0: I didn't see G walking in with a stringer of catfish.
1: Well, let's take a quick break here. We're coming up on the bottom of the hour. We got our next guest waiting out in the lobby.
0: It's our first guest.
1: Our first guest of the day, which are going to come in, and we're going to talk about some fun stuff. Some things Jarrett and I are interested in. Got two younger faces out there to hopefully get them on the microphone. So Pineham on the Watchdog continues here on a Tuesday afternoon. We'll be right back here in the Watchdog Radio Studio in downtown Wheeling to talk about all things going on in the Ohio Valley. We're your one-stop shop for all the action here in Wheeling. Pineham on the Watchdog continues on a Tuesday. We'll be right back.
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5: Hello, everyone. From the Watchdog, I'm Darnell Foster with a look at your local weather forecast for your Tuesday. Partly to mostly sunny skies with a high near 81. An overnight low of 68 degrees under partly cloudy skies, partly to mostly sunny for your Wednesday, with showers developing later in the day, a high near 78. Have yourself a great day, everyone. From the Watchdog, I'm Darnell Foster.
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0: We're going to be talking more about more than just Pokemon cards here as we come into the 12:37 mark for the Pine Run the Watchdog on a Tuesday afternoon. Right now, currently sitting at 75.5 degrees out, clear skies out there. Winds are blowing about 3.4 miles per hour. Humidity is 61%. 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Go check out all the things you can do up there. Have fun. The weather's still nice. You can go out. Go to the zoo. Go check out some. You can't see Pokemon, but you can go get as close as you can with things up there at the good zoo. We're going to start off the day with our first guests in the studio. We got a loaded studio, although one of them's on the floor, but we'll be all right with that for now. Coach, who do we have in the studio?
1: That's not Gary on the floor.
0: No, right, okay. Right.
1: We thought maybe that was Gary.
0: Right.
1: No, it's not Gary. It's his son. Okay. All right, but Job, what was that song?
0: That was a Pokemon theme song.
1: Oh, really?
0: Gotta catch them all. Gotta catch them all.
1: Abigail, did you know that?
2: No, I didn't.
1: You didn't know the Pokemon theme song?
2: No, I don't listen to Pokemon.
0: Wow.
1: Oh, man, Job. Well, anyway, in a place where there's never anything to do in Wheeling, we have another exciting event coming up. Not for a while yet, but put it on your calendar as we have a sports card and Pokemon show Saturday, September 26th at the Highlands Sports Complex. And we are joined now by one of the people that are really instrumental in kicking this off, as it's going to benefit the Girl Scout Troop 6000?
2: Yeah, we are actually Scouting America. So it was formerly Boy Scouts, so now we're Scouting America. We are the all-girls Scouting America troop here in our area. We're based out of Vance Church, and it'll be us with our brother troop 6000, or Troop 6, also out of Vance Church.
1: Oh, cool. Anyway, yeah. This is Colleen Weekly. She has her daughter, Abigail Weekly, 13 years old, attends Tridelphia Middle School, heading into the 7th grade, I believe, here very shortly.
2: Yep.
1: By the way, when does school start?
2: Next Wednesday.
1: Next Wednesday. Are you excited or are you?
2: A little nervous.
1: A little nervous? But yeah. Starting by, I can see that. That's all right, but it's hard to believe. Summer flew by, didn't it?
2: Yeah, it absolutely did.
1: It's incredible that we're like a couple days away from football starting in Ohio, and West Virginia starts next week. But anyway, your husband Gary couldn't make it today. He's the one that we're going to talk a little bit about him. You said he's the idea man, right?
2: He is the idea man. He sits in a truck all day for his job, so he always has lots of ideas. A couple of years ago, he said, let's do a card show. He is a huge Braves and Bills fan, has collected cards since he was a kid, so that's his personal collection. And he said, you know, let's partner with E&K Sports out of Moundsville. Eric and Ty have been so supportive of us for the last about 2 years. We used to have our shows at Vance Church, and we outgrew the space. So we decided to partner with the Highland Sports Complex, where we can have up to 400 tables. And our plan is to have this show, and then probably in the winter, we'll do another small, more local show as well. And our scouts just help out throughout the day. They help the vendors bring things in or carry out at the end of the day. And they work on their collections merit badge at the same time.
1: Wow, that's awesome. Once again, we're talking to Colleen Weekly. She is the Scout Master for Scouting America Troop 6000. Is that how, am I saying that right now?
2: That is correct.
1: All right.
2: Thank you.
1: And she is going to be heavily involved in the sports card and Pokemon show, which is going to be taking place at the Highland Sports Complex in September, actually, September 26th. So your husband came up with the idea. Obviously, you're always looking to raise money for your organization. I'm sure it takes money to do the things you want to do with your troop. So talk a little bit about how it evolved. You had mentioned he sits in his truck and he thinks, and he said, I want to do a card show. So then you teamed up again with E&K Sports. So then you came up, you said, let's just make it a big event, right? And this has turned into quite a large event, because you said you've done several of these, but not near the size of this one.
2: Correct. At Vance Church, we can have between 40 and 50 tables. And so the Highlands, we can accommodate up to 400. And so the general manager of the Highlands, his son is actually in Troop 6. Mm-hmm. He's a member of that troop. So he said, you know what, let's work together. And so he's been doing a lot of the advertising. He said, we can even do shirts for the show. So the day of the show, there will be shirts available. He's got all kinds of different colors, including a tie-dye. He's got long sleeve. He's got hoodies that people can purchase at the show the day of. And we've got the Ohio Valley Reptiles guy coming.
1: Oh, Lord.
2: He's done shows up there, and he goes, I want to bring my snakes. And so we said, sure, bring them on over. We have Dunya's, who does cake pops, so she's going to do some sports-themed cake pops.
1: Oh, my.
2: And then, you know, we've got our Pokemon, and we have our sports collectors as well that'll be there. And I know we'll have, you know, the younger kids that like to just come in and look at them, and some of them will make some deals with these guys who have been trading and collecting for years. So it's really great just to see the community come in. And I know Abigail wanted to talk about some of the guests that we have coming, if she has time for that.
1: Oh, my goodness. We wouldn't let her leave unless she was telling us about that. We're joined now by Ty Brandon. Ty, so you looks like you're on the move, buddy. It looks like you're a busy guy.
3: Hey, man, it's been a busy day down at the shop.
1: Yeah, we're gonna talk a little bit more about your shop and how you're involved in this huge card show on September 26th. But let's talk about Abigail. I'm looking at some of the guests that are going to be at this card show. I might just go just to see Bronco Busick. Wow. Talk a little bit about the guests.
4: Okay, so we have Bronco Brusick?
1: Busick?
4: Yeah. He's a bare knuckle fighter from former WVU football player.
1: Okay.
4: Then we have VCW's Beastman. He's a professional wrestler. Hensy, he's a roller derby hockey player. I don't really know. And then Amy Gale.
2: He's a YouTuber and TikToker, too. So that really plays to our young kids.
1: Yeah.
4: And then we have Amy Gamble, a 1988 Olympian. And then a Joe
1: Patini.
4: Patini. Oh, yep. He's a 1980 to 1983 Giants shortstop. I don't know.
1: Yeah, right. Oh, no, you did great. Yeah. Good. That was very awesome. Good. Yeah, well, I tell you what, Abigail, you did a great job there, and
4: Thank you. Those
1: are some exciting guests. Job, that's a heck of a
0: That's a good lineup. That's a good lineup. I would be eager to meet Beastman. I'd be eager to meet him. I actually think I've seen him on a poster before.
1: I think
0: VCW has a banner over.
4: He's all over.
0: Yeah, I think I've seen him before. I'd be eager to meet him. Although yeah. I'm not too sure about the snakes being there, as Pokemon-esque as those might be. I think I'd rather stick to the card variety. The snakes, I don't know about that, but I for you are they reptiles? Is that right?
4: Yeah.
0: Reptiles. I think for reptile fans, that's going to be a big draw. Yeah.
1: Yeah. Ty looked like he had something to say there.
3: Oh no, I'm actually trying to work on my headset. But no, I mean, like you were saying about the Beast Man, though, he's been around, wrestled at a couple different promotions around the U.S. He's a nice guy. Can't wait. I mean, as far as the show goes, I mean, hey, we're absolutely excited. You know, this is the biggest one that we've been able to be a part of. And, hey, you know, not too many shows in the area. And, you know, we get to keep on rolling, keep doing it.
1: Yeah, let's talk talking to Ty Brandon about E&K Sports. Let's talk a little bit about E&K Sports. Where are you located? What do you have to offer? What's your involvement in the show?
3: So my brother-in-law owns the shop. We opened up roughly, we're going into year six now. But, you know, we're the premier sports card shop of our area. We offer everything from Pokemon, football, baseball, basketball, Pokemon, especially Pokemon. People think it's funny, but Pokemon's actually worth a ton of money.
1: Yeah.
3: Record sales for cards that's, you know, popping up every single day. A Shohei Ohtani card, for example. Not sure if you guys saw it or not, but sold for almost $11-12 million.
1: Yeah.
3: Another card that just got pulled for rookie Cooper Flagg.
1: I saw that.
3: That was a $3 million card. You know, The card market is just absolutely booming right now.
0: Yeah, Ty, I was going to ask you, being that you're from the sports shop or the card shop, what have you seen as far as like the popularity of card collecting? Because I got into a Pokemon just before kind of the boom of the past couple of years. But tell us a little bit about what you've seen as far as the amount of people that have now involved themselves into card collecting.
3: I mean, every single day, me and my brother-in-law both here, you know, somebody sitting at home, they're scrolling, and, you know, hey, something pops up, somebody's opening a pack or opening a box, and they're pulling that big card, whether it be a box from 30 years ago or whether it be a box that was just released 2 weeks ago. You know, just the popularity. It's just, you know, cards have more exposure now than what they have ever had in history. I think that's why we're seeing such a boom in it. You know, there's just so many people, like Dana White for the UFC. He's a big card collector. There's just so many people, you know, as far as celebrities that just get involved with collecting. Tom Brady has shops, for example. Everybody's getting involved in collecting now. You know, I don't ever foresee it going backwards just because there's just so many people involved. And, you know, that's the one thing about, you know, we're lucky to have a shop in our area, and we're lucky to be able to provide that for all the new collectors that's coming in. You know, we're just a small shop in Moundsville, West Virginia, but, you know, I've had some life-changing cards that's been hit out of our shop.
1: Really?
3: And, you know, it's nice to it's really nice to see everything boom the way that it has. Never expected it. If you would have told, I'm sure if you even told my brother-in-law when he decided to open, if you would have told him 6 years ago it would have exploded like this, we never could have anticipated that.
1: You got something, Job?
0: No, I was just going to say, because I've gotten into it, and, you know, unfortunately, it takes some money to do, and
3: that it does,
0: I have been in this scenario where I spend a little bit too much, but it's super fun, and I think, especially for card shows around here, for people that are either just getting into it or people that have been collecting for a while, I think it's a really good experience. I've been to a couple before, so I'm super excited about it. I want to pivot real quick, Colleen. I wanted to ask you specifically about Scouting America. Number one, how long have you been involved with Scouting America?
2: I've actually been involved since about 2011. My stepson is 23, and so he was 5 or 6 when he joined, and he was a Tiger Scout starting in, you know, first grade, and he went all the way up to Eagle Scout. He earned his Eagle right before we actually shut down for COVID. We had his Court of Honor, and that's how I got into it. And then my stepdaughter, who graduated from Wheeling Park last year, she is the first Eagle Scout out of our troop. She earned hers a couple of years ago. Actually, I guess it was last May that she earned hers. And okay, so I guess Abigail wants to talk now.
0: Eager to get on the mic. Go ahead, Abigail.
2: All right, go ahead.
4: Okay, so my big brother Nathan, he built a shelter for his Eagle Scout project. Which street was it? Oh my gosh,
1: I saw that.
2: It's in Woodsdale. It's on the corner. Yeah. It's like right on Poplar Avenue, right by the fire station. So if you're ever by the Alpha, if you have to park up the street, you've probably seen the shelter.
4: Yeah.
2: It's free for public use. There's a little grill there. There's no electricity, but there are 4 picnic tables.
1: I saw that in a paper. That's what, your brother?
4: My older brother, Nathan.
1: Nathan. Okay, yeah. I did see that in a paper. Yeah, actually, there was a picture of him at the shelter.
2: Mm-hmm. Yes.
1: How did he choose to do that? Like he
4: I can't. I think he's. I don't even know. I can't remember.
1: So did he? Did he have to get all the supplies himself and do all the work himself, correct?
2: You don't have to do all the work yourself. The whole point of the Eagle Scout project is to be a leader.
1: Okay.
2: And it's difficult because you're dealing with kids. You're dealing with adults. There are certain rules as far as what scouts can and cannot do as far as power tools, which is mostly nothing. But so we worked with the city of Wheeling. We worked with the Northern Panhandle Homeowners Association. Mm-hmm. He went up to a couple of their meetings. And so he did some fundraising as far as, I think he sold candy bars to help pay for some things. But we had a lot of things donated as well. A lot of these men just donated their time and we would feed them. But we live by that green park and we noticed, or I guess he noticed, you know, people are just letting their dogs poop there, not cleaning it up. So it started with, what can I do to help? And he said, well, let's do dog waste stations. And we said, well, you need more than that. So we decided on the shelter. And it is used a lot throughout the summer.
1: Oh, that's got to make him feel good.
2: Multiple of Abigail's birthday parties there. And people on Facebook, well, how do we get that? And we're like, just show up and use it. Keep it nice and clean. We've got a trash can over there. And the city comes out and when they mow... I think they have people from Duplaga come out to mow and they change the trash can for us. So it's just been a really great experience to see this work over the last 6 or 7 years that it's come to fruition as far as, you know, being useful in the community, which is the whole point of an Eagle Scout project.
1: Yeah, I think once again, we're talking to Colleen Weekly, also Ty Brandon. I'm going to go back to you, Ty, about the card show. I got a couple questions. And Abigail, how involved are you in the scout troop?
4: I'm pretty involved with it.
1: Do you love it?
4: Sometimes.
3: I've never seen her have a frown
4: It's
3: at
4: just
3: the
4: like sometimes it gets boring, but sometimes it's like really fun all the time.
0: That's like in everything.
1: In the world. Well, good. Ty, I want to throw it back to you. So I'm not a card collector. But it interests me. As a non-card collector, is this something that I would... I mean, obviously the prices, right? It's only $15 to get in, right?
3: I mean, it depends on, you know, what you're doing. I mean...
2: To get in, it's $3 to get in to the show.
3: Yeah.
1: Oh, to the show.
2: Yeah, to get in the show, it's only $3.
1: Oh, $3. Yeah. That's even better.
3: Yeah.
2: Yes.
1: Okay. All right. So tell me a little bit about, you know, maybe it would spark my interest also.
3: I'm sorry. Thank you.
1: We got a bad cord here.
3: No,
1: Joe,
3: no,
0: it's all right. That's all right. We'll take care of it.
3: Technical difficulties.
1: Are you back?
3: I think. Okay. I'm sorry.
0: No, but you're good.
3: Oh, there we go. Got it.
1: You might want to hold on to it.
3: No,
0: you can. You don't have to wear your headphones if they're bothering you. Don't got to.
3: Oh
0: worry
3: no,
0: about
3: hey
0: it.
3: Man. Hey.
1: All right. So I'm not a card collector, but it piques my interest because it's so popular now.
3: Yeah. I mean, you know, the good thing about cards is, you know, other than sitting on the internet, you can virtually, you know, walk into our shop and pick up a box at any price point. I mean, we got, you know, you might be feeling, hey, I want a specific player.
1: Mm-hmm.
3: Or you can come into our shop, sit down, look through our cases, look through our box. Or, you know, hey, some people like the thrill of, hey, that box is $15, $20, $25. That's not too bad.
1: Mm-hmm.
3: It's a good price point. It's an entry level, essentially,
1: for
3: new collectors. You know, obviously, the more that you spend, you know, there might be a better chance to get something. But, you know, you can still pull. I mean, I've had amazing cards come out of even the $25 stuff, life-changing cards that have been pulled. Just for example, we had a Cooper Flag 101 card that was pulled out of an entry-level product, which was, I think, a $40 box. Guy pulled, and that card's probably worth, heck, I mean, could be anywhere from $5,000, $10,000, $20,000, you know. But that's the good thing about the hobby, you know. You can go by player. You can go by, hey, do I want to pull it myself? Do you want to go to a... you know, a show, a shop, you know, it helps when people's looking up on their phones. Hey, is there a card shop near me? Because that's telling me that more and more people are seeing more and more cool things come out of boxes. And hopefully, you know, I don't know how the card companies are going to be able to keep up with all of it.
1: Yeah.
3: There's a very, very, very strong product shortage right now as it is.
1: Mm-hmm.
3: It's hard to keep product in, but, you know, when we get it, people like to take their chances on any box, essentially.
1: Wow. Awesome. All right, Colleen, let's quickly talk about the show, how people can find out about it. If they can go online and find out anything about it. And the price, the date, the time, and what people can expect.
2: All right. So we'll be doing a lot of advertising on Facebook. I know E&K had started like an event page, so we're going to, as we get closer and closer, just keep showing and sharing that on our pages. And it should be listed on the Highlands website as well. It is September 26th, mm-hmm. and it will be from 10 a.m. to 6 p.m. Mm-hmm. Admission is $3. You can either purchase tickets at the door, or I know you can also order them beforehand at the Highlands on their website.
1: Okay.
2: And then, of course, if you've never been to the sports complex, there is an arcade and also a climbing wall. So that's always something fun to do, you know, if you know, dad's out looking at cards kids are like, nope, I don't want to do this. You know, they can go climb or they can go to the arcade.
3: The arcade's pretty fun.
2: Yeah. So, you know, we like it there a lot. You can also email. It's whgcardshow@gmail.com and that'll come straight to me and I can answer any questions that you might have and I can also either direct you to the website. There's a specific link. It just makes it easier to find to register. Tables are $75 plus tax.
1: Okay.
2: And then additional tables are $45.
1: Oh,
2: so
1: okay.
2: You get that price break if you need more than one table. But yeah, we still have plenty of tables and we're looking for all kinds of different people. You know, when my husband was like, hey, here's all these cards, blah, blah, blah. And I was like, I don't get it. Well, I'm a teacher, and he got me historical cards.
0: Oh, there
2: you
0: go.
2: And now I get it, and they're hard to find because, you know, like E&K, they don't really carry them. So I find them a lot at card shows, but I've got presidential autographs.
3: She's got some pretty
2: like
3: nice
2: that.
3: Stuff.
1: Oh, yeah. Wow.
0: That's cool.
2: Yeah. So, you know, there's something for everybody. Also Disney. So
0: there you go.
4: Beauty and the Beast.
2: Beauty and the Beast is mine. But, you know, we get a lot of little girls who they're looking for their favorite princesses.
3: And that's the cool thing about cards. I mean, they're making Disney cards. They're making Marvel cards. They're making pretty much
0: that's
3: cards
0: awesome.
3: For everything. Star Wars.
0: Yeah.
3: And, you know, We're pretty much the only Topps direct store in our area. In order to get these products, you have to be a Topps store. And luckily for us, you know, we do get those products. So if you're ever looking for some chrome or new football actually drops this Friday with the new rookie class for NFL. Flagship drops. I will have it. Release day is this Friday, so I will have it as soon as I open up at 10 a.m.
1: Awesome. Abigail, anything else before we go?
4: We are giving free giveaways at the card
1: Ooh,
4: show.
1: Ooh, we almost forgot go. That.
3: Oh, the giveaways.
4: I was trying to say that.
1: Well, anything else? That's a great thing to remember.
4: Also, speaking of like cards, I play softball and I try my best to find like softball cards. I can't find any.
1: Really?
4: They don't really make any softball cards. I found maybe one.
1: Gee, Job, we should corner that market.
0: Yeah, I know. I know.
1: As popular as that is. Well, Colleen, best of luck. Thank you for coming in. We're going to do this again before the show. Because the closer we get, I want you to come in and tell a little bit more about it. Hopefully you're up to about 300 tables by then. Raise a lot of money for a good cause. You guys continue to do what you're doing with the troops. That's awesome.
2: Thank you so much for having us, and we'll definitely be back.
1: Yeah, Ty, thank you.
3: Hey, man, appreciate it. Hey, if anybody's looking for any sports cards, 244 Jefferson Avenue down in Moundsville, E&K Sports Cards. You need anything, just give us a buzz, myself or my brother-in-law, Eric. He owns the shop. We'll answer the phone. But, yeah, hey, if you're looking for the new product, we're the place to be. And we can't wait for the show. Absolutely excited.
1: That's awesome. All right, Abigail, anything before we leave?
4: I don't think so.
1: All right, well, you did a great job of introducing the guests and talking about your brother with his project. That was awesome.
4: I can also talk about my sister a little bit, just a little bit.
0: Go ahead, hit us.
1: Hurry up, we're running out of time.
4: So she did a Bible box at the Vance Church, and people can take Bibles and put Bibles in, and we also have Bible Kid books in there, too.
0: Wow.
1: Yep. What a great family.
0: Youth doing good for the community.
1: Well,
0: what a
1: Colleen,
0: good thing.
1: Thank you, Ty. Thank you. Appreciate you guys being here. And Abigail, good luck in school.
4: Thank you.
0: To learn more about Scouting America, go to scouting.org. Learn all the stuff you need to learn. And We got some more stuff coming up in the show. We're going to talk some more sports and a lot of other stuff as we continue here on a Tuesday afternoon. Thank you so much for coming in here on the Pioneer on the Watchdog. We'll be back here in just after the break.
5: I'm Kate Burdett on the Ohio News Network. In central Ohio's Fairfield County, a woman is safe after having to be rescued when her car was swept away by floodwaters. ONN's Jeff Hogan has details.
6: A woman was rescued from high waters in Fairfield County. The sheriff says water rescue responders were called out to Mount Zion Road for a vehicle swept away by high water. This was right near Rock Mill Lake, west of Lancaster. They say a woman was trapped on top of her car. She was rescued and will be okay. But a reminder, if you encounter high waters on the roads, turn around. Don't try to drive through them.
5: In Northeast Ohio, a hotel that was under construction in Elyria and caught fire will now have to be completely demolished. Dave Chadowski of ONN affiliate WKYC-TV in Cleveland has that story with Elyria Fire Chief Joe Vargo.
7: This began on Traveler's Lane just after 2 a.m. Monday. Collapsing debris made it difficult to get water to the fire, so crews had to bring in an excavator to punch holes into the building.
8: When things like this happens, you feel terrible because you know that your full-time professional department providing the best service you can, and you want to do best for everybody, and this is a sad situation.
7: Thankfully, no one was hurt. The Fire Marshal's Office and Elyria's Fire Prevention Bureau are now investigating the cause, and the mayor now says the developer plans to rebuild.
5: And Hebron's police chief says that a handful of flock cameras there have been damaged. I'm Kate Burdett on the Ohio News Network.
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12: ABC's Peter Haralambos. Bill Rasmussen, the co-founder of ESPN, has died. Historian Mike Soltis says the 93-year-old died at his Florida home. Michelle Franzen, ABC News.
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0: My name is Michael David Myers. I'm a sports medicine orthopedic surgeon here at West Virginia University Reynolds Hospital. The way that I look at medicine is options. So we don't always have the perfect solution, but we always have an option. My goals, it's really sitting down, talking to the patient, having them understand what problem they have, what that means in 5 years and 10 years, what solutions they have now versus in 5 years or 10 years, and then talking to them about, do you have to have surgery? Can this be treated conservatively?
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2: Welcome into the Pine Number, the Watchdog. Happy Tuesday afternoon, 106 on the hour as we roll into the later part of the afternoon. Myself and Coach now in the studio as Jared has taken off to do work-related things and work-related responsibilities. We just talked about the newest sports card and Pokemon card show that's happening up at the Highland Sports Complex. We'll give you some more information on that when we come back out of the break. But that's a good, it's all for a good cause. And that's a great thing, too, with a lot of these events. A lot of them end up doing things for a good cause, just like the Brewfest was all for the YMCA. This sports card and Pokemon card show is all for Scouting America. That's one thing I think I could have done well at. I think I could have been a decent scout.
3: I actually wanted you guys to get into that at one point.
2: I think I could have been a decent scout. I don't know. Is there an age cutoff for scouting?
3: You know that?
4: I'm not sure.
3: I don't think you'd know. That's a good question, Job.
2: Your mic just fell down.
3: I know. I need a screwdriver.
2: All right. But let's move on from scouting and trading cards to our next guest, Coach. Arguably one of the best athletes to be sitting in the Watchdog Radio studios. Who do we got with us?
3: We got to get his picture up on
2: the wall.
3: We
2: do. Of all people, we got to get his picture up.
3: We need your picture.
2: Maybe we'll
3: take
2: his picture right after the show.
3: I probably said this guy's name more than any person I've ever said their name, like in all the years I've been
2: alive,
3: like doing radio or talking about sports. We're joined by the one and only. I couldn't believe when his dad said he was in town and he could come on. Brennan Wack. Brennan, thanks for coming in.
4: Yeah, of course. Thanks for having me.
3: Yeah, and this guy, the only reason we brought him back, Job, is we knew he could, like,
2: talk.
3: Converse.
2: Yes.
3: Like, instead of, how you doing? Fine.
2: Yeah.
3: How's it going? Good. Yeah, but we got a guy in here that is very good because we had him on before. So, Brennan, first of all, thanks for coming in. You're getting ready to head back to Yale, correct?
4: Yes, yeah.
3: Yeah, so why were you home now? Just for a couple days off of lifting?
4: Yeah, we had like a 6-week program basically. We went up there and like just did a bunch of lifting conditioning and then had like OTAs twice a week. And then now we get like a week and a half-ish off and we got to come home and then we go back for fall camp tomorrow.
3: Tell people that aren't aware, what are OTAs?
4: I think it stands... I can't remember what it stands for. I've said this so many times.
3: OTA, so Job, find out what that stands for.
4: It's something team activity. It's basically just like a not as serious.
2: You were close. Yeah. Activity's in there. Organized team activity.
4: There we go.
2: There you go.
3: Organized team. See, now he knows that.
2: There you go. Now
3: a
2: you
3: Yale
2: can,
3: guy didn't even know.
4: You
3: what a start! What a start!
4: I've heard that joke so many times. Like, oh, I can't do anything without people saying, you go to Yale? Like, are you serious that you don't know that?
3: I hope that's, like, not on a pop quiz, like, as soon as they walk in.
2: Well, now he knows now. He knows now.
3: But, all right. Yeah. So, Brent, is it amazing how fast, like, time goes? Like, it just seems like you started high school, and now here's college starting. Doesn't it go fast?
4: Definitely, yeah. I feel like the month-long summer I had went in like 3 days. Like, yeah. This is crazy.
3: And then think about your high school career. Like, we always say, all of us guys who are diehard, diehard football guys, I mean, we're all baseball guys, but we absolutely love high school and college football. But it's amazing how fast the months of September, October, November, December go. Like, football, like you guys will be playing most of your games on Saturday. Like, your game would be over, and then you start practice, and before you know it, Saturday's there again. or like for you, like for last week, it's always been Friday. Isn't it amazing how fast it goes?
4: Definitely. Like, you can just, like, it goes practice, then, like, walk through, and then you're already back.
3: And then you're back at it.
4: Yeah.
3: And then you take a day or two off, and then right back at it. So
2: obviously you love football, otherwise you wouldn't be doing it. But, I mean, is there any part of you that is like, oh, boy, here we go again? Or are you just all full go, ready to go as soon as you start hearing the cracking of helmets?
4: I think that, like, it takes a while, like, to get into it. Like, the first couple of days, you're like, oh, we're already back. And then like, you actually get to, like, remember why you love football.
2: You get the,
4: like,
2: taste of it.
4: Yeah, once you make, like, your first good play, then it's just, like, it all comes back and you're ready to go.
3: Who's going to miss you the most, your mom or your dad? Well, not miss you. Who's going to be a mess when you take off for, like, really?
4: You might be mad I'm saying this. The first time, my dad was pretty upset.
3: And I knew that was going to be the answer.
4: Yeah.
3: Yeah, I know. most guys say, oh, my mom is going to be a mess. My dad is probably be like, glad I'm getting out of the house. The grocery bill is going to go down. Laundry's going to go down. Like, everything is going to go down. But I talked to your dad, and he said I was a mess when he took off. Well, that's awesome because they've done a great job with you. So talk about your home for a while, then you go back. Talk about what's ahead for you. And Jubba sort of alluded to this. Are you nervous about taking on this new, you know, part of your life, or are you really excited?
4: I think it's a little of both. I'm definitely very nervous, but I mean, I feel like I already kind of got used to it over the summer, so I'm also really excited, and I'm just excited to see what's up for me. I mean, it's only my freshman year, so I'm just gonna do the best I can.
3: And talk about you talked a little bit about this earlier. Talk about practice starts. You go back you tell me Thursday something, and then
4: we move in Thursday morning, and then I think we have meetings and stuff like Thursday night, and then Friday we have practice in the morning.
3: I've been asked a lot about this. What drew you to Yale? Why are you going to Yale?
4: Well, I think just in my life in general, I try to be well-rounded in everything. I think I'm a well-rounded football player. Like, there's not many, like, weaknesses per se in my game. And then I think I try to do that in my life too, like, academically, just like as a person. So I feel like Yale gives me the best chance to succeed in football. Like, they won the Ivy League last year, and then also one of the best schools in the nation.
2: Are you an academic? I know that you're a smart guy. Are you eager? You know, as much as you're eager to get in pads and start hitting guys, are you excited at all about actual school?
4: I wouldn't say excited.
2: That might be a bad question.
3: It could
2: be
3: a challenge, isn't it?
4: Yeah, it's. I took a class over the summer. I took an English class, so I already have a credit under my belt. But I think I'm definitely, like, I'm smart. You have to be smart to get in, but it's not my favorite part. But I'm definitely good at school, and I'm looking forward to having a Yale degree.
2: What is your strong suit? I can't get a read on you. I don't know whether you come off more. I think you're. I think I know your answer, and I'm going to hold on to it.
3: Yeah,
2: I'm
3: going
2: to mouth it to Coach. Go ahead. And what's your strong suit in school?
4: In school,
2: like
3: subject-wise. Oh, okay.
4: I would say probably science and math.
3: What did you say?
2: Math. Okay. I was going to say math. You come off as a statistician. You come are you specifically for school? Have you kind of decided on the path you want to take in school yet, or are you kind of getting a feel for what you want to do?
4: I'm kind of in between two majors. I would say it's either like biology and kind of getting into like the medical field and like the health profession, or I might do economics and getting to like the finance.
2: Nice area. Nice. Two lucrative positions.
4: Yes.
3: Job here. I'm going to give you, we're talking to Brendan Wack. I'm sure many of our listeners have heard his name called many times over these airwaves, as I did the Wheeling Park football for the last couple of years, and had the pleasure of calling his name quite a few times. Job, I'm going to give you a few factoids about this guy that I didn't know that are amazing. You ready, Job? Guess what instrument he played for 9 years?
2: Ooh, the flute.
3: No, it's
2: saxophone.
3: It's a string.
2: Violin.
3: No,
2: viola. No. Cello.
3: Yep.
2: You play. You're a cello guy.
4: I can shred the cello.
2: Hey, tip it to the side.
3: That's
2: cello.
3: That's what I was going to say.
2: You got a bass. Nice. What got you into cello?
4: It was just like a program offered at school, like in fourth grade, and it was kind of like a fad to do, like, oh, everybody wants to do strings, and then everybody quit by fifth grade, but my parents made me stay with it.
2: Nice.
4: So I just stuck with it through high
3: school.
4: Cool.
3: Do you own a cello?
4: No, but I think we rented one out until middle school, and then high school they just have one at the school.
2: So like, if you walked into somewhere like if Yale has a lounge and there happens to be a cello standing up, you could go in and rip a few songs out?
4: I could. I don't have much memorized, but if you give me some sheet music, I could probably.
3: You
4: play
3: read
4: a
3: sheet music?
4: Yeah.
3: Oh, I mean, wow.
2: He is an academic. Look at him.
3: Do we have a cello laying around, John?
2: I don't think we got a cello back in the vault.
3: All right. He enjoys this sport you have played a little bit. It's
2: I've played it.
3: Well, it's a recreational sport that guys play.
2: Pickleball.
3: No, same. You got a racket.
2: Tennis.
3: Lower.
2: Ping pong.
3: Yeah, table.
2: You're a ping
3: tennis
2: pong guy.
3: Enjoys table.
2: You
3: tennis.
2: Got a table?
4: I do. I have one. I got it for my birthday, probably 2-3 years ago, and now it's just in my basement. And I play a lot.
2: Do you go to war with your dad?
4: I used to be competitive, but now I just kill him every time.
3: Have you ever watched professional table tennis players?
4: I have. I the Olympics.
3: That's sick.
4: Yeah, I woke up early just to watch the final. I remember.
3: I just can't believe the things they can do.
4: I know. Like, you can't even like see the ball and they're just smacking it.
2: Does
4: like
2: Yale
3: standing,
2: have a
3: like standing behind like the table tennis court or whatever? What do you call
2: the
3: it?
2: The table.
3: The table, like 20 feet, and then bringing it back, yeah, like with control.
4: I'm not that good. I don't know how they do that.
2: Wonder if does Yale have an intramural table tennis team?
4: I actually, this is a funny story. On my official visit there, we were like, me and my host, like, we were walking past the gym, and there was like the ping pong club was playing. I was like, can we go in there? Like, let me show off a little bit. It turns out the Yale club is insane. Like, they're probably on that level.
2: They're legit.
4: Like,
3: wow.
4: Yeah, I got beat like 11-5, 11-3. Like, wasn't my best showing.
3: All right, Job, here's another factoid. This is one that's incredible to me. He can solve a Rubik's Cube in 45 seconds.
2: That's pretty good. What's the record?
3: I don't know.
4: Yeah, that's really. I don't think it's that good. Like I think the record's like 5 seconds.
2: Oh,
4: or something. Like it's
2: that's
4: it's
2: still pretty
4: insane.
2: Good.
3: It'd take me
2: 2 hours to do a Ruby. What? How'd you pick that up?
4: It was actually during this track season. A couple of my teammates like knew how to solve it, so I was like, all right, we're on a bus ride for 4 hours. Might as well try to learn this thing. So I figured it out eventually. And there's another funny story at Yale. The freshmen had to do a talent show. So,
2: I remember your dad telling me about this,
4: yeah,
2: at Party on the Plaza, and you were trying to come up with what you wanted to do. And I think he said you were talking about doing your Rubik's Cube.
4: Yeah, there was another kid on the team, another freshman, who knew how to solve one. So I was blindfolded, and he was telling me what moves to do, and then we solved it in about probably a minute and a half.
3: Blindfolded?
4: Yeah.
3: Really?
4: Yeah, he's actually better than me. He could solve it in like 30 seconds.
2: What's an example of a verbal like move?
4: Like, there's like... some of the moves have names, so it'll be like, oh, you got to insert this piece. So I'll know it's like a 5-move combination. So I'll just know like, okay, do that move. And then, I don't know. It's the upperclassmen loved it.
3: Man, that is way, way, way out of my brain.
2: Man, if we had a Rubik's Cube, we'd have him solve one here. That'd be awesome.
3: That'd be so cool.
2: Not
3: I wish
2: that anybody
3: I
2: could
3: known
2: see
3: that.
2: It.
3: We would have had a cello ping pong table and a Rubik's Cube right here. We could have done them all. It would have been a triathlon.
2: Nice.
3: All right. Well, let's get back to football a little bit. Do you once again, we're talking to Brennan Wack, 2-time first team all stater from Wheeling Park, 2-time Kurt Warner Award winner, best running back in the state of West Virginia. Talk a little bit about your career at Wheeling Park, how it evolved and what it means to you, you know, and to be in so many record, you know, hold so many records. And you're such a humble guy, too. I'm sure you don't even like to talk about it much. But, you know, it's an accomplishment. It is well-deserved, and you should talk about it. What's it mean to you coming from that program and all that you accomplished?
4: Yeah, it means everything. I worked so hard for so many years, and it all really paid off those last 2 years, and it was awesome. And the Wheeling Park program definitely helped. Like, that was a huge contribution to my success. They just put together a great program.
3: Well, and the competitive schedule that we always played, too. That was
4: huge.
3: I'm sure that helped you prepare, you know, with the competitive schedule, not only in the regular season, but in the playoffs and the things that you went through. You battled back through an injury, too. Talk a little bit about that when you got nicked up a little bit and had to sit out. That had to kill you.
4: Yeah, that was really tough, especially before my junior year track season, I pulled my hamstring. So that was, the third time I had done it, so it was just super frustrating. But luckily, the one in season was, mostly just a tweak, so I was able to come back. But it definitely was super frustrating.
3: Oh, that's amazing. 4,337 rushing yards, 57 rushing touchdowns, 56 catches for 594 yards and 2 receiving touchdowns.
2: Pete Chalkless, who was in here talking about his book that is now for sale about all the history of Wheeling Park football from the inception till now, he put out that you potentially are the greatest athlete to go through Wheeling Park, at least football-wise. Looking back at Wheeling Park now, because I didn't believe anybody when they told me this. When we first got in that first assembly at Wheeling Park, you can probably relate to this. So you better enjoy, because these 4 years are going to be the best 4 years of your life. You're going to regret it as soon as you walk out the door. Do you look back at that now and be like, damn, I that's gone now. We're moving on to big boy. And this is big boy territory now, especially at Yale.
4: Yeah, definitely. I was just thinking about that the other day. Right now I'd be getting ready, we're about to have Friday Night Lights. It's going to be amazing. Now I got to get ready for Saturday morning. Or not Saturday morning, Saturday afternoon.
3: Well, it'll be Saturday morning because you'll be up getting your routine in on Saturday mornings. And so what are you thinking about college football? What adjustments are you going to make? What parts of your game do you see as I'm going to really have to step this up to compete at this level?
4: I think pass blocking a lot. We didn't do too much pass blocking at Park. I think I was mostly coming out of the backfield in the passing game, but now there's a lot of pass blocking that I got to get used to. And we didn't have pads on during the summer, so I'm going to have to adjust to that quick.
3: Now, they're going to use you at a tailback?
4: Yeah, yeah.
3: And what are you the depth chart? Are the returning tailbacks for Yale?
4: Yeah, it's actually – we have a pretty shallow room, I would say. The guys are great, skill-wise, but we only have 5 running backs, and there's another one in my freshman class, and then there's 2 juniors and 1 sophomore.
3: Is Yale are they a running-oriented team, passing 50-50? Watching them, what can you tell there?
4: Definitely the past few years we've been run-heavy, I'd say, because we had Josh Pitzenberger, who is actually on the Texans now. He just graduated this past year, and I think he led the entire nation, all divisions in carries last year. So we were definitely more run-heavy, but I think we might change it up this year.
3: So now have you got to know a lot of the veterans on the team, the upperclassmen?
4: Yeah, that was a huge part of the summer, was just getting to know everybody. And we had team events, we had cookouts, so I definitely feel like we got closer with them.
3: What do they say we're talking to Brennan Wack, headed to back to, up to college, going to Yale, the Elis, and then starting practice next week. When do you open? You open week one or week?
4: It's late. I think maybe September 19th.
3: Okay.
4: Something around there. We play 10 straight games, so we don't even have a bye week.
3: Oh,
4: right
3: no
4: now.
3: Bye week.
4: Yeah, next year we have a bye week.
3: You play 10?
4: Yes.
3: Who's the biggest rival?
4: Definitely Harvard. That's the big game.
3: Is that the big one? Have the veterans told you about that game? Have they said anything about way do you play in this game?
4: Yeah, the stadium always gets packed out. I think we're playing at Fenway Park this year.
3: Oh, no way.
4: Up in Boston, yeah. So it's going to be huge. And we have won the past 4 years, so we got to keep that streak
3: going. Did you go up on your visits up to Yale? Did you go to a game on a Saturday at Yale?
4: Yeah, I went to the Columbia game, which that was actually on Halloween, I believe.
3: Really? And are all your games on Saturday?
4: Yeah, I think every game this year is on Saturday, except we play Penn on Friday night.
3: And what's the atmosphere like? It's got to be such a cool play. What city is Yale in?
4: New Haven.
3: New Haven, yeah. You're, that's right. You're talking about the New Haven pizza, which we'll talk about in a minute. But what's the atmosphere like for a Saturday afternoon game?
4: I think the Yale Bowl is, pretty big. I think it holds, 60,000. So normal games, we don't – I'd say we fill it up about halfway, so it's not, crazy. But they say the Harvard,
3: crazy.
4: Harvard game, 60,000, it's insane.
3: Wouldn't you like to be up there, Job, for an Ivy League game?
2: Is there a name for that? Is there a name for that game?
4: I think it's the original The Game instead of
3: I think it is. Yeah, just called The Game.
2: Wow.
3: Yeah. I think it's the oldest rival in college football, I believe, isn't it?
4: I think so. I think dates back to like 1800.
3: So talk about New Haven and what's so on your off time. What are you going to be able to do up there? Is it a nice quaint town? Is it a big town? What's it like?
4: It's a decently big city. I think it's one of the biggest cities in Connecticut. It's definitely famous for the pizza, but I like it. I explored a little bit.
3: And so. Your parents are going up for the pizza? You guys are going to do pizza?
4: Yeah, my dad already has it scouted out.
3: He does?
4: Yeah, he knows exactly. There's three specific pizza places that are like the holy grail of New Haven pizza. So
2: for those of you who don't know, New Haven-style pizza is it's a thin-crust coal-fired or gas brick oven pizza characterized by its oblong shape, chewy texture, distinctive dark charred crust. It originated in Connecticut in 1925, and it looks unique. And you say, have you had it? You've had it?
4: I have had it. Yeah, the places get pretty busy, so you usually have to get like takeout, but it's pretty good.
2: Well, I'm a huge pizza guy. I always say I've never had a piece of pizza that I dislike. So, if some by chance I get to come up to New Haven, I think I would enjoy it. But Coach, would you partake in some New Haven style pizza?
3: Would I?
2: Yeah.
3: Oh my God! It sounds fantastic. Absolutely. I'm just looking at your I'm looking at your schedule here. Okay, so I think you're right. You guys don't open until September 19th.
4: Yeah, it's pretty late.
3: Wow. At Holy Cross, then at Cornell, Merrimack, at home, Dartmouth, Rhode Island.
2: While you go through that, I got to ask you, Brennan, we're talking about pizza, and obviously you get to enjoy some, but are you now on a specific diet now? Are there things you can't eat? Like if you want to go out and just binge on a whole pizza, like can you not do that? Or they have you on anything?
4: I would say it's actually an anti-diet. They try to get us to eat as much as possible. Like I put on probably 6 pounds in 6 weeks when I was there. They just try to get us to eat.

0: car in silence.
1: People get on me about that. They're like, they just can't comprehend it, but I just don't really think about it. Like, I don't know.
0: I've been there. I literally, every time I sit in the car and there's no music, I think about you. I think I'm pulling the whack.
2: So is there, and so you don't wear like Beats or anything before the game or like in the locker room or anything?
1: No, it's my own thoughts, I guess.
2: Really?
1: Yeah. I think the thing Coach Doc was telling you about was my Whoop band. Like,
2: that's
1: tracks
2: it.
1: My sleep. Yeah.
2: Yeah, that's it. What is it?
1: It Whoop. I don't know. It's kind of like a Fitbit or like an Apple Watch, but it just like, it tracks my sleep. Like my activities and stuff, my heart rate. So I just try to make sure I have really good sleep night before a game.
0: At what time do you go to bed?
1: Night before a game? I mean, when I was in high school, I had to wake up at like 6:30. So I think I would try to like wean down my sleep throughout the week so I wouldn't have to like, I don't know, be up all night. But I would say probably 8:45 I would try to get to bed.
0: What about regular days?
1: Regular school days, probably before 10. And then
0: good Lord.
1: Weekends.
2: Are you a gamer?
1: Dead, yeah, for sure. I feel like I just turn into another gear. Like practice, like you don't have like the adrenaline and stuff, and then game, like I'm just ready to go.
0: What do you play? Okay.
2: He misunderstood.
0: You were asking football.
2: I'm a video gamer.
1: Yeah, no, a little bit. It's mostly just the sports, like
2: okay.
1: sports games, like Madden, 2K, like.
2: No, I know you're a gamer.
0: I was gonna be surprised. I was
2: I know.
0: Like,
2: I was like, wow.
0: That didn't check out. Yeah, that didn't check
2: we
0: out.
2: We had wires crossed there. Yeah. Wow. So, but when you get home, when you get to come home, did you get to hang out with some of your buddies here at home and do some fun stuff?
1: Yeah, a lot of them left over the weekend to go to WVU, but I got to hang out with them a couple times.
2: Who's
1: yeah.
2: some of the guys you hang out with when you come back home? Who are some?
1: Definitely a lot of the football guys, and then outside of football, probably. You probably know a couple of them, like Ike Adderholt, Josh Huffman, like some of the athletes.
2: I met Adderholt's brother, who goes to he's going to play college soccer at
1: Grove City, I think.
2: Yes, yeah. That's what's his name?
1: Ike's brother.
2: Ike, I know.
1: Oh yeah, Ike. Yeah,
2: Ike's going to where's he going? Mount Union.
1: Grove City.
2: Grove City.
1: Yeah,
2: yeah, I met him. He was running the parking lot at the Blues Fest.
1: Yeah, yeah.
2: And he was yelling at me because my truck was. He didn't know who I was. So you got to move that truck immediately.
0: Oh, that's who it was. Yeah, yeah.
2: Yeah, it was okay. So that's who do you hang out with, Zach?
1: Ike.
2: Oh, you hang out with Ike.
1: Yeah, yeah, yeah.
2: The one that yelled at me for.
1: Yeah. Yeah, that's fine. He makes a lot of money from that parking lot.
2: I mean, sir, you got to move that truck right away.
0: Hey, put a warning on your car.
2: Yeah, first warning kind of thing. I said, yeah. Dude, let me get my stuff. It's pouring down rain. Is it during? Sir, you got to get that truck out of here right now, or I'm going to have you towed or whatever.
0: Speaking of going back to your upperclassmen, what's the environment like with them? Like, are you guys cool? Like, one of my biggest pet peeves is like going into either high school or college, and the upperclassmen were like tough guys that kind of treated you like they knew you, obviously you're freshmen, so they knew they could get away with some stuff. Are they pretty cool with you?
1: Yeah, I would say they're cool. That was a big reason why I went to Yale. I think is like the culture. Like nobody's like really above anyone. I would say, but that is definitely one of my pet peeves too. When upperclassmen try to like act like they're better, they try to like hazy a little bit. Like
0: yeah, and I'm gonna assume that when you were a senior at Park, you were like you were buddies with even the freshmen that came in.
1: Yeah, I try to be nice to them, help them out. Some guys weren't.
0: I can imagine.
2: All right, job in the Pine Room on October 10th against Dartmouth. We'll have that game on. It's a noon game on ESPNU. October 23rd at Penn. Oh, that's on a Friday.
1: Yeah.
2: That's on a Friday at ESPNU. And then that last game of the year at Fenway Park, as you already mentioned. 3:30 on a Saturday, ESPNU. Yep. So you guys are on ESPN three times. That's freaking awesome.
1: Yeah, it's awesome.
2: So, and then we'll let you go. Are you hoping to see some playing time? Obviously, hoping. Do you think you have a good shot at seeing a field?
1: Yeah, I think there's a decent chance I get into the rotation at running back, and then I'm definitely looking to try to get into special teams time. I think I'm a good build for that, like just athletic, and I think special teams I could really make a difference.
2: On the receiving team, kicking team, punt?
1: Anywhere they want me, but my underclassmen years at Park, I really like punt return, like trying to get in and block the punt. I think my first ever varsity game I had a block punt.
2: Oh, so yeah, okay. Yeah. You're not going to return punts, though.
1: I would be willing
2: whatever,
1: to.
2: Whatever.

0: whatever they want.
1: Yeah.
0: That's awesome. Well, Brennan, it was a pleasure to call games with you running the ball. It was awesome. I'm sure going to miss you. I just remember the one game. Oh, which, and you can maybe tell remember this game. You broke free, which happened so many times. They do this time, and you never do anything like celebration or anything. But this time, you're running out of field. You're pointing up the sky. You remember the game?
1: I do. That was university.
0: Was that university?
1: Yeah, that was the last. That was the sixth touchdown. And I remember thinking that as soon as I put my hand up, I was like, oh, my mom's not going to like that. Like,
0: how about that one, John? You're like, my mom is not going to want me celebrating like that. That is so awesome. Job, could you find that?
2: I was trying to see if I had it saved somewhere.
0: Do you remember that call that I made?
2: Yeah,
0: that was
2: my favorite call of all time.
0: Do you remember? Did you go back and listen to that at all when
1: maybe.
0: I called that?
1: I'm not sure.
0: Oh, you were running and you pointed up to the sky. I said, number one, he was pointing up to the sky. Can you find that, Job?
2: You caught me too quick.
0: Oh, man, that'd be unbelievable. But many, many great memories. Best of luck to you. We'll be following you. And, gosh, I'm just anxious for you and your family. I bet they're so excited, too. Will they be coming up to the games, you think?
1: Yeah, they're coming up for at least the first two home games.
0: How long does it take to get up there?
1: I think without any stops, it's like 7.5, but so probably with stops, like eight.
0: About 8 hours.
1: Yeah.
0: Wow. Well, good luck to you. I hope it goes well. Stay healthy. That's the number one thing.
1: Mm-hmm.
0: And, have a great career, which I know you will, and we're proud of you and hope it goes well.
1: Thank you. I appreciate it.
0: Job, anything else?
2: No, I got nothing. Best of luck, Brennan, and you're always welcome here at the Watchdog. So,
0: hey, we got to get his picture up on the wall.
2: Yeah, we got to get that and some pizza. Next time you come in, bring some down.
0: New Haven pizza. What's your favorite pizza here in Wheeling?
1: In Wheeling?
0: In the area, yeah, in this area.
1: I would have to go Fabio's.
0: I was going to guess that.
2: There we go.
0: I want to see how it compares. You've had it. Up there, right?
1: Yeah. I think New Haven's better.
2: Whoa, there you go.
0: I'm going to have to get out and tell
2: Dominic.
0: Tom Cracalucci.
2: All right.
0: To step up his game.
2: Pine Roller Watchdog continuing here on a Tuesday afternoon. Brennan Wack in the studio. We'll see you here in just a minute.
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2: Binderman the Watchdog hanging out with you on a Tuesday afternoon, 1:39 on the hour as we roll along into this week of August 18th. I can't believe we're already in the middle of August and we're fastly approaching the fall. Halloween already being promoted. You see things on QVC about Halloween cookies and decorations and costumes and dress and all sorts of Halloween-related things. And even further than that, Christmas-related objects. All at Hobby Lobby and Michael's and Walmart. Christmas-related stuff already coming out on the shelves. And then again, I don't ever think they ever take it off the shelves. But that's right around the corner. I don't know when the official time, the official day of fall, I believe, is October.
0: It's usually 22nd.
2: Yeah, October, right before Halloween. So we do have quite some time away. But before we do anything else, we just talked to Brandon Wack, which is a good segue, because let's talk about our schedule for high school football. This is tentative as of right now, but we're going to try and get all of these. Right now we have the Wheeling Park and Wheeling Central schedules, and we'll hopefully get the John Marshall schedule nailed down here shortly. But for as of right now.
0: Job, that's actually September 22nd.
2: Is the first day of fall?
0: Autumn begins September 22nd.
2: Oh, wow. We're a month ahead.
0: Yeah, so it's really not that far.
2: So let's give you a quick tentative schedule for Wheeling Park and Wheeling Central. Wheeling Central this year will be on WKKX as usual, and Wheeling Park will be on WVLY as well. So we're going to have the two big, our big two here in Wheeling on both of our radio stations. And we'll be streaming live at watchdognetwork.com. The John Marshall games this year. Let's give you first the Wheeling Central football schedule here. Starting Friday, August 28th, this month, your first series of games comes on the air August 28th, about 10 days, and actually exactly 10 days from now. You've got Wheeling Central taking on Perry. At home at 7 o'clock, which all these are going to be at 7 o'clock, so I don't need to share that every time. But let's go down quickly. September 4th, Wheeling Central, Fort Fry at home. 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September 25th, Wheeling Central at Monroe Central. October 2nd, Wheeling Central at, is this Windber, PA?
0: Windber.
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2: October 9th, Wheeling Central is back home against Nitro. October 16th, Wheeling Central heads to Barnesville. October 23rd, the only game that is not at 7 o'clock, this one's at 6 o'clock. Wheeling Central at home against Cincinnati College Prep. And then our last game, at least for the time being, that could obviously change for regular season, is November 6th, Wheeling Central at Williamstown at 7 o'clock. That'll all be on WKKX, AM 1600, FM 98.1, and online at watchdognetwork.com. 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You can hear them Friday, August 28th at Parkersburg South. September 4th at home against Spring Mills. 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October 22nd, Wheeling Park at home against Morgantown. Following week, October 9th, at home against Canfield. October 16th, at home against Jefferson. Then October 23rd, the Patriots go on the road to Oak Hill. Is that the furthest game you guys have?
0: Yeah, Musselman and Oak Hill will be our two long trips.
2: And then finally, November 6th of the regular season, we're going to have a dual broadcast here. We've got Wheeling Park at home against John Marshall. So that's your tentative schedule for both Wheeling Park and Wheeling Central.
0: I have John Marshall's if you want to run. Well,
2: go ahead, run down John Marshall.
0: And John Marshall will be Coach Heinerman and Coach Treveri on the call. Unfortunately, I don't think we're going to be able to bring the first game at Marietta as Coach Heinerman had cataract surgery, and Bob Treveri, his wife, has a very important doctor's appointment on that day. So I don't think that we'll be bringing you that game. But they open up at Marietta on the 28th. So we'll have three games going on that day. Then on the 4th, that is September 4th, we're at John Marshall. The 11th, John Marshall heads to Bel Air. Then on the 18th, Hedgesville invades John Marshall. The 25th, South at John Marshall. So unlike Wheeling Park, who goes on the road for their first five, JM is opposite. They host four out of their first five. What would you rather do, host early or host late? Yeah, I think I'd rather host early and then be at home later on in the season. Jubb's answering the phone, so I didn't realize that. And then they host Warren on October 2nd, and then host Frankfurt, and then head to Brook, head to Cabell Midland, and head to Wheeling Park. So they end the season on three away games. So a little top-heavy at home early, and then end the game late. And I want to send a shout-out to Wheeling Park as we celebrate 50 years. That's hard to believe that Wheeling Park High School has been open for 50 years. There's going to be a lot going on trying to get as many people, alumni, former teachers, anybody that has anything to do with Wheeling Park. We'll be talking more and more and more about all the things they're going to be doing October 15th through Saturday, October 17th, and that is culminated with the homecoming game. I believe that is against Jefferson. So fantastic. Or maybe that's not the homecoming game. I may be wrong there.
2: Sorry, I had to answer the phone.
0: Yeah.
2: But what was your question?
0: Oh, would you rather have four of your first five football games at home and then end with four or five away, or vice versa?
2: End at home.
0: Yeah,
2: I want to end at home.
0: Yeah, that's what I said.
2: If I'm traveling at the end of the year, that'd be
0: well, you start to get a little more tired at that time. And so anyway, Wheeling Park 50th anniversary. I know there's a major planning going on for that week. Yeah, it is homecoming weekend. It is homecoming, as I just read that in the paper. So homecoming weekend, there's going to be a tour of the school. And if you have not been to Wheeling Park High School recently over the last several years, you need, honestly, to go up to that school. You hear a lot of bad things about things going on in different counties in the state of West Virginia with schools closing and run-down schools. Well, I got news for you. Wheeling Park High School it's a treasure. You got to go up and see it. Just everything that's inside that school now, it's absolutely amazing. So they're going to have tours of the high school. I believe that's going to be on Saturday morning, so you might want to check that out. Try to get up there, jump on that tour, because it'll actually be breathtaking if you see some of the things
2: at
0: Wheeling Park.
2: I went to school there for 4 years, and I obviously had been to the school for many, many before that, but I don't even recognize the place after having been there for so long. But it's beautiful and one of the best facilities of any school, at least in the tri-state area. Let's talk about real quick. 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So you can go to three different places. It'll take you to the same place. We're going to do some of that. It'll be fun this year. I can't wait to get into it, and those Fridays are always fun. This year, it's going to be even more fun as we are headed to the wheel for our Football Fridays. My guys will be here in the studio while everybody else is hanging out at the wheel. Unfortunately, I don't get to go hang out at the wheel. I would love to go hang out at the wheel, but unfortunately for me, I got to helm the station back here at the studio. That said, I can foresee some good lunches or good evening dinners coming my way from the wheel. But you can, again, listen to all that at watchdognetwork.com. We'll put out a schedule on Watchdog WV on Facebook and on Twitter, so you can listen to that or watch out for that. And again, go ahead and make sure that you follow along for any updates here at the station as well. So especially with what's going on with the morning show. But for right now, Bob Slider at the helm for the morning show. He just had a couple shows with Howard Carnell. Great voice here on the Watchdog Radio Network, including the regular programming with Shane Stack and Bear. Beresford, Bob does a great job helming the morning show for the foreseeable future. That's going to continue going on here into however long that is going to plan out. But we're still, again, wishing for Howard Monroe's recovery here as he continues to look after his own health. But you can always listen to all the regular programming here at the Watchdog Radio Network. As we go all fall and winter long.
0: Yeah, and if you want to get into football mood, just tune in on a Friday. We're going to start at noon. We're going to go noon to 2 with Bob and Bear. From 2 to 5, it'll be the Pine Room guys. Again, as Jubb said, we'll be at the wheel. 5 o'clock, Better's Last Stand. That's Matt's weekly betting prognostication. If you haven't heard that, I'm telling you, tune in. You can pick out a few winners there. Matt does a great job, does a lot of football, but he'll do some other things also, some other sports that you may also enjoy and throw a few shackles on. 5 o'clock. And then at about six, what time do we head to the, about 6:30, you guys go on for pregame, job?
2: I think we actually go on before that. I think we go on at 6 o'clock because we go on an hour. We go about an hour of talk. We take a bottom of the hour break, and then we go till about 6:45, 6:50 to let you guys come in for the pregame.
0: Yeah, so a full day. And then after the games, the statewide high school scoreboard, Fred Persinger and all the guys, They will take you all over the state and find out what's going on in state football. So you're going to get football from noon to midnight, and that's no kidding. And what a way to kick off a football weekend. So tune in and don't touch the dial, because you could get football noon to midnight, and then crank it up on Saturday mornings with Baron Bob, the good old boys, 8 to 9, and then Doc George's and his rock and rock
11: sports huddle
0: from 9 to about quarter till 12, unless the Mountaineers preempt that with a noon game. And then on to Mountaineer football.
2: Let's real quick hit on this. Donnie Gilbert, obviously a talent here on the Thursdays.
0: A very big talent.
2: A talent on Thursday afternoons from noon to 3. Go ahead and check this out, the Gilbert Strong Spaghetti Dinner. 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
0: Yeah, we're going to have Mike Haskins and Chris Robbins on here in about 15 minutes to talk about this event.
2: That is August 22nd, 2026 at the Grandview Shelter number 2 from 2 to 8 p.m. Again, we're going to be talking some more details, but look out for things like spaghetti, salad, bread, $3 beers, live music, Chinese auction, tip board, and a 50-50. You can listen. You can hear some more information about that as we move into the next half hour. We've got about a couple minutes left here in the bottom of the 1 o'clock hour. I was going to talk about movie soundtracks today, but since our guys aren't here,
0: we'll hit it at 2:30.
2: I know our ranks have come thinner and thinner over the months, but you know we make do. But we'll talk maybe about that at 2:30 block as we have about an hour left. Let's give you real quick, brought to you by our good friends at Ogilvie Park Resort, the Watchdog Weather Bulletin. As we move into the later part of August, this past weekend, we weathered some rain and some storms that, again,
0: boy, they got hit.
2: Are just never...
0: They got hit in Harrison County in West Virginia with flash floods yesterday.
2: They're just never a nice, calm thunderstorm. It's always these cracks of thunder that are just house-shaking, giant buckets of rain and a monsoon. But for your foreseeable future, it looks like we're going to be dodging some of that for at least the next couple of days. It looks like today we're going to be looking at a nice high of 83, not too bad, with a humidity up in about 52%. That's going to be teetering back off in about the mid-60s for your evening, almost touching upper 50s at 61 at 6 a.m. tomorrow morning. That's going to climb back up to the upper 70s and not break into the 80s tomorrow, as it's a mostly cloudy day. Not going to be seeing any rain tomorrow. So for the next couple of days, not going to be seeing any rain, but until potentially Thursday, you could see a morning shower that'll bring you into a sunny Friday. But we'll talk more about weather coming up for the weekend on our Friday show, which you could see some thunderstorms and some showers over the weekend. And that is probably going to keep us in the mid-70s, that rain to cool us off. And we're actually almost going to touch down into 60s on Sunday. So for whatever it's worth, hang on to these warmer temperatures as we near fall. Obviously, those are going to bounce back up at some point. But this weekend, my oh my, was it hot. It was hot, it was humid, it rained, it stormed. It looks like we're going to be calming down at least a little bit for the time being. 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You can go to ogilvie.com and check out all the things going on at Ogilvie, including the Good Zoo. 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
0: Yeah, and we'll as we get closer to next Friday, we want to send a shout-out to all our sponsors that are going to make these broadcasts of John Marshall Wheeling Park and Wheeling Central possible. As some folks have jumped on, and we're going to try to help them out as best we can also, try to do some potential remote shows from their businesses and try to do some other things for them as They have been so kind to be sponsors for our Football Friday. So thanks to all of our sponsors, and thanks to the Wheel, as we will be broadcasting from the Wheel. Pirates took one on the chin last night, fell behind early, battled back, but didn't have enough as they continue to slide farther and farther out of the playoff picture. The Tigers right in their wild card picture, but the Pirates have really stumbled here recently. But they need to put together a winning streak of about five or six games and try to eke their way back into this thing, but it's looking bleaker and bleaker. Braxton Ashcraft following up that incredible complete game win last week. He'll throw this evening for the Pirates, and then Paul Skeen, see if he can get things right the ship, as he will throw tomorrow afternoon. So, and then the Pirates head on the road for quite a while. They don't return back till September 1st. So, really need the Pirates to turn it around. But I don't know. O'Neill Cruz is back. I haven't heard much. I wish Jarrett would have been able to talk about that, because I don't know what the plans are for O'Neill Cruz. I don't know whether they're going to try to play him in the outfield, whether they're going to DH him, or what they're going to do with O'Neill Cruz. But he is back and will be in the lineup. Hopefully he can add some punch to that lineup, as we were scoring a ton of runs early, but now things have cooled off a little bit. So he's back, and hopefully back in the lineup with some support for that hitting lineup, as the loss of Ryan O'Hearn really, really, really hurt. But O'Neill back.
2: We'll take a quick break here, come back. We'll talk about this event going on, Gilbert Strong Spaghetti Dinner, and then we'll come back, maybe talk some movie soundtracks and some more sports as we wrap up this Tuesday afternoon. We got a couple minutes left, or a couple seconds left, before we hit the break. Thanks for joining us here. The Pine Armor, the Watchdog, continues on a Tuesday afternoon. We'll be right back here on the Watchdog Radio Network.
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11: From ABC News, I'm Michelle Franzen. Pennsylvania's Attorney General announcing that the alleged leader of a cocaine trafficking ring involving Penn State University students and two student fraternities surrendered earlier this morning. 24-year-old Agostino Abatiello was arraigned on numerous felonies. 13 other suspects are also charged in the case that dates back to 2023.
12: Officials say one of the suspects was known as the largest dealer of coke for Penn State students. The only non-student charged is one suspect's father, accused of hiding drugs and cash in a safe and obstructing the investigation. Penn State reacting to the charges, saying, "We are horrified by these serious allegations," adding, "Criminal activity, including hazing such as this, has no place at our institution."
11: ABC's Lionel Moise. Talks are stalled over reopening the Strait of Hormuz. The U.S. and Iran remain at odds, with blockades in place and ship traffic curtailed. Iran's deputy foreign minister called claims by President Trump in a social media post that the Strait is part of U.S. territory delusional. And President Trump is warning Oman that the U.S. will carry out strikes if it continues separate talks with Iran on controlling the waterway. ABC's Karen Travers has more.
13: He had done this back in May, when Oman was working with Iran to come up with a plan for how the strait could be managed. Oman is a key U.S. ally in the region, so it is significant that the president is once again putting this threat on the table. But, you know, to see him do that, it seems unlikely, given that we haven't seen U.S. strikes against Iran in several weeks at this point. But Oman has tried to play this role of mediator, working with Iran to come up with a strategy for the strait.
11: Voters across four states are casting ballots today ahead of the midterm elections. In Florida, recent Republican-led redistricting maps are in effect. Those races could help determine control in the House and Senate. You're listening to ABC News.
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19: In Oakland, California, the latest trial against Meta is underway, the parent company of Instagram and Facebook, facing a lawsuit by nearly 30 state attorneys general, alleging the platforms have a negative impact on younger users' mental health. Outside the courtroom, Lennon Torres is from the HEAT Initiative, an organization working to protect children from online sexual predators. She says Meta must be held accountable.
20: And it is time that the public see what the executives at Meta have known all along, that their products are designed to addict and harm children.
19: Meta denies the allegations. In court filings, Meta estimates it could be forced to pay damages up to $1.4 trillion. If it loses the case. In Las Vegas, the murder trial continuing today in the 1996 drive-by shooting of rapper Tupac Shakur. Dwayne Keefe D. Davis is the only person charged with his murder. ABC's Alex Stone has more.
21: They're getting into the autopsy, graphic photos in court, identifying features, his face, his tattoos, where the bullets went in and out of his body. A medical examiner showing how the autopsy was done, even though those who did it are no longer alive and no longer working for the Clark County Medical Examiner's Office, but describing what the reports say. Getting into some of the videos from MGM, the night of the murder when there was a fight leading up to the shooting, they're going into all of this evidence.
19: His defense says a published admission that he had a role in the killing was just a false confession. Michelle Franzen, ABC News.
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23: I'm Kate Burdett on the Ohio News Network. In Northwest Ohio, multiple fire departments have responded to a fire and several explosions at Brent Industries, a commercial laundering and industrial textile recycling business in Toledo. Laura Sandlin of ONN affiliate WTOL-TV reports from the scene.
24: We are seeing a very massive response from multiple agencies between fire and EMS, as well as police on scene. The main action that's taking place is large flames shooting from that reported industrial laundry complex. Firefighters attacking the blaze from above, shooting water down from two different fire trucks. Large plumes of smoke drift through the air above these neighborhoods.
23: And in Southwest Ohio, citizen efforts to dissolve one of Claremont County's largest villages through a ballot initiative have failed. ONN's Brianna Albizu has more.
25: The Cincinnati Inquirer reports that after a six-hour session of contentious hearings yesterday, the Claremont County Board of Elections voted to reject a petition to dissolve the village of Batavia because of a lack of valid signatures. As a result, a referendum will not appear on the November 3rd ballot. Residents wanted it because they were concerned about proposed high-density housing developments, the amount of developer tax breaks, and the strain on community resources.
23: I'm Kate Burdett on the Ohio News Network.
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5: Hello, everyone. From the Watchdog, I'm Darnell Foster with a look at your local weather forecast for your Tuesday. Partly to mostly sunny skies with a high near 81. An overnight low of 68 degrees under partly cloudy skies. Partly to mostly sunny for your Wednesday with showers developing later in the day. A high near 78. Have yourself a great day, everyone. From the Watchdog, I'm Darnell Foster.
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0: Welcome back in the Pine Arbor and the Watchdog. Tuesday afternoon, 2:09 on the hour. I see some head bobs in the studio to some Mike. Right now, 78 degrees out, clear skies, winds at about 4.6 miles per hour, 50% on the humidity. Pressure index going below 30, so that could mean some potential precipitation, but I don't know that for sure. Looks like the weather forecast is keeping us dry for the next couple of days. One of your favorite meals, Coach, is a nice big bowl of spaghetti.
1: Mm-hmm.
0: And what better time to eat it than for a good cause? Who do we got in the studio with us?
1: Yeah, absolutely, Jabba. And it's coming from, I'm not sure, I'm going to let these guys tell us where it's coming from, but all three of them provide good food, and they're providing the food for this wonderful event that's coming up here this coming Saturday. And we welcome in two very good friends of the fellow that this spaghetti dinner is going to benefit, Frank Gilbert, Mike Haskins, and Chris Robbins. Chris, thank you for taking the time to come in.
2: Thank you for having me.
1: Yeah, Mike, appreciate you coming in. We chatted earlier before we came on the air. You were and still are a partner in your business with Frank Gilbert, correct?
3: We've kind of dissolved things. I haven't worked since the day he fell. You know.
1: Yeah, they were sort of painting partners. You said you did a lot of the pressure washing, and he was the painting side of it, correct?
3: Frankie the Brush.
1: Frankie the Brush. Okay.
0: That's a great nickname.
1: And how long had you guys been working together?
3: Just over the course of the summer, 3 or 4 months.
1: And for those of you that don't know, Frank Gilbert, member of the Gilbert family, Donnie Gilbert, our Thursday afternoon host, one of the great guys, grew up in Glendale with the Gilberts. Frank, we were talking a little bit about this. Where does Frank fit in the, what were there, six boys?
2: Six boys. Next
1: to the youngest.
2: Yeah.
1: Yeah, so he was next to the youngest, and Donnie was maybe the next guy up.
2: He was next to the oldest, yes.
1: Okay.
3: He's the same age as me.
1: Oh, so you and Donnie were the same age growing up. So let's talk a little bit about, before we go right into the spaghetti dinner, because I think this is awesome. I remember I don't know if you guys were as involved in the first fundraiser you guys did at St. Jude. The first one I was at St. Jude, and that was absolutely unbelievable, the crowd you guys had at that. And how many people have stepped up? You could tell the Gilbert families and Frank how well he's liked,
2: yes,
1: and how people respect him with the amount of gifts that you're given, the donations, the people that come out. That one was absolutely amazing.
2: Yes. My wife and I were the ticket sellers.
1: Okay.
2: And at one point, because we couldn't leave, she was sitting on $9,000. I mean, there was a bunch of people there. And tickets were $20. People were giving $50 and saying, hey, you know, keep it. Yeah. And that was just, everybody was doing that. They made, we had a big plastic jug that cheese balls come in,
1: mm-hmm.
2: and we had to keep stuffing it down because it kept getting filled up.
1: People, wow.
2: Yeah.
1: So, Mike, or Skins, as you are known by growing up, talk a little bit about Frank. You said one of the hardest working guys you've ever been around.
3: The hardest working guy, man. He cracked the whip. Had me up early every morning. Would always be texting me saying, where you at, Skins? Where you at? Let's get going. So, hardest working guy I ever knew.
1: Yeah, well, and Mike, without going into specifics, which we talked about, for the people that don't know Frank and what happened, just briefly tell them about his fall and his journey back to where he is now.
3: Well, he, on August 5th, 2023, while we were finishing up, he was finishing up painting the house, he just had a scaffold kick out underneath mm-hmm. him, and he fell almost 30 feet. So, and I was with him when he fell, and it was a miracle that he's still alive. He actually, where he fell on the ground, he had broken a window on his way down, and there were glass shards that surrounded his body, and it was just an act of God that, you know, none actually penetrated or, you know, punctured mm-hmm. a lung or anything like that. So,
1: yeah, and so obviously some very serious injuries that he is battling back from, and Chris, we had talked about the next step for him. He's as you guys said, he's battling every day. He yep. keeps working hard in his rehab.
2: Yep.
1: The next step is you to go ahead and talk about the next step.
2: The next step and what we're trying to raise money for is there's a new technology, and he's going to have to go to Chicago for it. And what it does, it's a machine that will help work his body so the muscles don't atrophy. Mm-hmm. He still works with his legs and his arms. And he has been in, I forget what they call it, but it's in a machine, and it makes him stand up and makes him walk. So it moves every muscle in his body, trying to get him ready to be back. And this is just the next step because it's the newest technology available for neck and spinal injuries.
1: Yeah, we're talking to Mike Haskins and Chris Robbins, lifelong friends of Frank Gilbert, who was in a very serious accident. We're having a calling it the Gilbert Strong Spaghetti Dinner this coming Saturday. Mike, talk a little bit about the day. What the plans are for the day? How people can get involved? Overall, it looks like there's going to be a ton of things going on. I'm sure you got a lot of volunteers helping out. Tell people listening how they can get involved in, you know, times and all that kind of things.
3: Okay, well, I'm going to turn the mic over to Chris. He has the details.
1: Okay, great. Okay,
2: yeah,
1: great.
2: The actual spaghetti dinner is at Site 2 at Grandview, mm-hmm. and it's just past the pool, and it's up on a hill. There's all kinds of parking. The tickets are $25. $15, mm-hmm. I'm sorry. Mm-hmm. And we've had a lot of people step up and donate everything. There's Jim Kudlak, who's running for office in Marshall County, mm-hmm. donated all the tickets. Figueredi's donated all the sauce for the spaghetti.
1: Wow.
2: Quaker Steak and Lube donated all the salad. Undo's is supplying all their cheesy bread for it. And for desserts, Alexander's on 7th Street in Moundsville is donating desserts. And I don't know if you've ever eaten there, but it is very high-end, very good food. And everything together, it's going to be a great meal.
1: Wow, I'll say.
2: Yeah. But, you know, they're just like any other fundraiser. There's going to be 50-50. Mm-hmm. There's going to be tip boards. It's going to be a Chinese auction. Because Frank is a musician, he's with Dash Rip Rock, which became the Rip Rockers later on. There are people who are donating their services for music. The two that I know for sure are Carly Greer and John Kane are both going to be playing. We don't know who else is going to be there yet, but we know that there are going to be more people.
1: Wow. So 2 o'clock to 8, correct?
2: 2 to 8, yes.
1: And if people can't come till 5, 6, so will there still be dinner for anybody that wants to come later and eat?
2: Yes.
1: And the entertainment will be going on all day? Is that the way it's going to be?
2: Yes.
1: Okay, so you have entertainment, and obviously the tip boards and the 50-50s will be going.
2: There'll be soft drinks, and beer will be available for a donation.
1: And now, is there any chance, will Frank be able to attend? Or
2: Frank will be there.
1: Well, he will be there?
3: Absolutely.
1: Yeah. Oh, that's really cool there. That's awesome. I mean, that's – and, you know, Mike, your lifelong friend, business partner – I think it just goes to show, seeing the two fundraisers before and then the people that are stepping up, how much this guy was liked, how well-respected he was, and the Gilbert family in general. Just hard-working, good people. That just speaks volumes.
3: Absolutely.
1: Yeah, and I think people should step up and get out and support anyway. How could people get involved if they're out listening and say, man, I'd like to help out Frank somehow?
2: We have a telephone number, and it's actually for Donnie Gilbert, and they could call him and say, hey, I'd like to donate this. Can you come to my house? Donnie's number is 304-281-0648. Right now, we're accepting just about anything, whether it be bottles of alcohol to run on tip boards. If you want to make a basket for the Chinese auction, we'll accept that. Pretty much anything that you want.
1: Yeah, anybody else, any others you want to shout out to, your sponsors, the people that have donated, the people that have...
2: Well, right now, they're pre-selling some tickets. And you can get them at Nana's Landing in Glendale.
1: Okay, yeah. Go down those, yeah. Please.
2: Coaches in McMeekin.
1: Okay.
2: And the Alpine in Moundsville.
1: People can get those for $15, correct?
2: Yes.
1: So Nana's, Coaches, and Alpine, get your tickets. It's an all-day event. It sounds like it's going to be, it's a sad time in a lot of ways, but it's going to be an uplifting thing to try to help a guy who's, been such a huge part of Glendale and your guys' lives, yeah, growing up. And I'm sure that you guys work your tail off because you knew he'd do it for you guys.
2: Exactly.
1: I'm sure that's what
2: and
1: you
2: one
1: want.
2: One of the things I got to point out, when somebody has a catastrophic injury like that, they can crawl inside their shell and say, mm-hmm, oh, woe is me. But you know what? Frank's not like that. Frank is upbeat. He's joking. He's laughing. When you go see him, you leave in better spirits than when you came.
1: He's able to talk. He's able to converse,
2: yeah, he's able,
1: right,
2: to talk. He has to sometimes stop and think what he's going to say, mm-hmm, first. But, yes, he still communicates with us.
1: And it is amazing, though, too, also talking to Mike Haskins and Chris Robbins about the fundraiser coming up this Saturday, Gilbert Strong Spaghetti Dinner going to be taking place at Grandview Shelter Number 2, 2 to 8 p.m., for Frank Gilbert, who sustained a very serious injury. What was the date on that again?
3: It was Mike? August 5th, 2023.
1: August 5th. So several years ago and still on the road to recovery. Isn't it amazing, though, like around this area, how people step up and help, like in any way they can, whether it's financially, volunteering, donating. Just, it's amazing, yeah, how people do.
2: Yeah. Last spring, we saw it, major donations after the flooding in Tridelphia, yeah, Valley Grove, and Elm Grove. And my wife and I worked 2 weeks doing that. And every day, people are donating. They're bringing stuff in. They had more water than they could ever, yeah, use, more Gatorade than they could drink. But it was stuff, yeah, that was needed.
1: Yeah, and as you guys stand back, and like when I said when I went to the one down at St. Jude, the first one, I just stood back and was like, it is amazing how good people are. All you hear is bad things about people in the world today, and you just stand back and you say, there is a lot of good in this world that people will step up and help in any way they can. And for you guys to stand back and see, a good friend that's battling through this, it's got to make you guys feel special. Your family, your friends, the people from Glendale that you guys, Glendale's a lot like, I grew up in Warwood, and Glendale's a lot like Warwood,
2: very similar.
1: Knit, knew everybody back in the day. You guys all knew each other. You hang out together. You played basketball, football, swam, baseball, together. Yep. Did probably a few rotten things, I would think, huh?
2: Not us.
1: Is that true, Mike? Was there a few rotten things? The Gilbert family, I've heard some stories about the Gilbert family and some, yeah, of the things.
3: Well, I resemble those remarks.
2: I think we all resemble.
1: Well, Donnie always tells the story about they all shared underwear because the mom would throw the underwear in a pile after she washed them, and they would run to get their whoever grabbed the underwear. He said, and then the funny stories too about him growing up about it dinner time. Mm-hmm. It was a free for all at the dinner table.
2: Pretty much.
1: If you didn't get there early and get eaten, So talk a little bit about the Gilbert family and what you remember about these characters growing up.
3: Well, we had quite a youth at Glendale Park, you know, the swimming pool and the basketball court and the shelter. And it seems like, you know, I know my mom kicked me out of the house at 8 in the morning.
1: All right.
3: You know, I mean.
2: Come home when the lights come on.
3: Right. Back for dinner.
1: I mean, yeah, come back for dinner and then head out. And then when the street lights come on, you better get home.
2: Exactly.
1: You better get home. So a lot of fond memories of you guys all growing up. So you guys spent quite a bit of time together.
2: Growing up,
1: the fun days. I'm sure when you guys get together, there's some stories that stay inside of the room.
2: There are some.
1: So,
2: but, you know, the other thing, like he said, that Glendale has this park and they've got a basketball court. We played basketball on it. We played football on it. You know, two hand tackle,
1: absolutely,
2: that kind of thing. Yeah. Wiffle ball and there was a lot of wiffle ball fights. I'll say that.
1: Yeah, and you know, and we talk about this all the time because I'm you know, the older generation. You'd fall, you'd bang up, you'd bloody, you bang your head. I fell out of a tree once, but you just get back, you shake off, and get back to what you're doing. Nowadays, you're in concussion protocol for like a month.
2: Yeah.
1: You know, I'm not saying that isn't good, that they're protecting people now, but it just was so much different.
2: And your brother say, just walk it off.
1: Right. Fall off your bike, you bleed a little bit, rub some dirt on it. And then, I don't know about you guys, but wasn't hose water the best drinking water you could have?
2: It truly was, huh? Man. And it was free.
1: Yeah, it was free. And you hold it up, and it come out like a fountain. And you know, nobody kept their doors locked either. No neighbors. You could walk into your buddy's house and
2: all the time.
1: Just walk in and get something to eat, or the mother in there would give you something to eat and send you on your way. Like you said, mom would. You'd 8, 9 o'clock. You're jumping on your bike with your buddies and meet at the field and making up your own games and doing the kind of things that were so much fun. And then at night, you know, playing basketball till the lights went out. But you better get your rear end home when the lights come on.
2: Yep, when the street lights came on, you better be there.
3: In Glendale, they have the 9 o'clock whistle.
1: Oh yeah, you guys did, didn't you?
2: Yeah, the curfew.
1: Yeah, so you better get be getting home by then, or you're going to get
2: very soon after.
1: That's awesome that you guys keep such good friendships and that you're there to help this out. Anything else you want to say about this or promote it or you know?
2: Just let everybody know again that the spaghetti dinner is Saturday from 2 to 8 at Site 2 at Grandview. Just come have a good time. Frank knows everybody in this valley.
1: Yeah.
2: You know, he worked for Comcast for years installing cable, and he's been in everybody's home. And, you know, you show up, you're going to know somebody there. So just stop by and say hi.
1: And it's for a good cause. You're going to hear some good music. I know Carly Greer is fantastic.
2: Yeah,
1: she'll put on a fun show. And you say you might have some other music folks there.
2: Yes.
1: And just get out and help out.

0: person that can't get there find out about that service?
1: Again, I'd probably give Donnie's
0: number. Give Donnie a call?
1: Yeah.
0: Give Donnie a call, and that number again is 304-281-0648, correct?
1: Yes, that's it.
0: So call Donnie Gilbert, and he'll give you any direction on. And if people want to donate something, they can call Donnie, and he can tell them where to bring it, when to bring it.
1: Or if it's something big, we can pick it up.
0: And you guys will probably be, what, setting up there at early in the morning?
1: About 9 o'clock in the morning.
0: 9 o'clock in the morning, you guys will be there. And then things get rock and rolling at 2 o'clock, and hopefully the weather, well, you're under a shelter, so if it rains,
1: it helps.
0: Rains. And come meet Frank, you know, say hello and help out any way you can.
2: Oh, everybody already knows him.
0: That's what I figured. Well, Mike, I hope you're doing well. I know how tough that has to be on you. Such a good friend, and you guys have been together a lot. Good luck, and I'm sure it makes you happy to be able to help out in any way you can.
2: Absolutely, yep.
0: Yeah, well, we appreciate it. Chris, thanks for all the information, and we'll make sure we continue to promote this for the rest of the week. And I'll be down to see you guys and do whatever I can to help out.
1: We look forward to it.
2: Yeah. Appreciate that.
0: Yeah.
2: Thanks.
0: Job, anything?
3: No. I was going to ask, who is tougher, Frank or Donnie?
2: Depends on who you ask.
3: Exactly. And I have a feeling I know Donnie's answer. But,
1: If it's brains, it's Frank.
3: All right. Pine River Watchdog.
0: Here's the thing. I don't even think Donnie would argue that one.
1: He can't.
3: All right. Pine River Watchdog. We got a half hour left here on the Watchdog Radio Network. Thanks for joining us. We'll give you some more information on the Gilbert Strong Spaghetti Dinner when we come back. But we'll see you here for another half hour on the Watchdog Radio Network. Stay with us.
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3: 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We got about a half hour left. Coach still talking about the Gilbert Strong Spaghetti Dinner in the Watchdog Radio Studio. You can come spend an afternoon filled with great people, great food, and music as they rally together to support Frank Gilbert's rehabilitation journey. Going to go get some new treatment in Chicago. You can go get a spaghetti, salad, bread, and $3 beer, all for $15 at the Grandview Shelter number 2. That's August 22nd, 2026, from 2 p.m. to 8 p.m. You can go get it and go get your tickets right now. Give Donnie a call. If you got his number, we'll give that.

out here, but I got to make sure that I don't know whether that is his personal number or not. But if it is, you know, you can give Donnie a call and get some information from him. But one of the things that that I want to talk about, and I hinted at the beginning of the show, is movie soundtracks. I was thinking about it on the way in today because I was actually playing Hans Zimmer's soundtrack to Pirates of the Caribbean 3, which would be Pirates of the Caribbean at World's End. And I have to, I can't help but imagine that Hans Zimmer, with John Williams and several of the other composers that are around today, have to be some of the greatest musical talents in history. And as we break these down, you can go ahead, send a text in, 304-214-1600, the Frio and Stack Auction Service Hotline. Give us a text. Let me know what your favorite soundtrack is in film or TV. So I'm going to go through a couple of these and maybe talk about some of the golden age, or what some people refer to as the golden age of film and television, and then up till recent time, because I have to argue, and I'm going to put the argument out there, that modern day film and cinema, at least prior to or post 2000, have to have some of the greatest movie soundtracks and film soundtracks of all time. I understand some of the ones in the past have been great. You know, I think in the 1990s, late 80s, there are some really, really good movies that came out during the time. But if we take a listen, and I did this project back in school, I went through and I played a couple intro tracks to some different movies, and we're gonna do that a little bit here. But I'm gonna just first start off with the absolute number one song that you could ever possibly put into the rankings of most iconic theme songs, and I think without a doubt, this by far is the most recognizable. And I said this during my presentation back in college, that this is one of the most instantly recognizable themes in all of movies. That John Williams fanfare, that is the main theme, Star Wars' main theme that debuted during A New Hope all those many years ago. I would say that Star Wars is up there in the history of movie soundtracks, but 10 seconds in, and you already know exactly what that movie is. Even if you haven't seen it, even if you don't know what it's from, you know what decade it's from, but you know how it's going to make you feel, you know, before a single frame of that movie hits the screen, and that's not just on a whim. That to me is not an accident on how they put those together and the reason that it's so iconic. That is a composer doing their job better than almost anyone in the history of the medium, and John Williams has to be up there. For the next 20 minutes, we're going to be doing stuff a little bit different, so we're not talking about we're not talking about the box office specifically, and as I preface, we're going to be talking about some soundtracks. But we're talking about the people who work in the shadows of the credits, people that you might not know about, people that, you know, when you talk about a movie, you talk about scenes, you're going to talk about actors. We're going to talk about the composers, people and soundtracks that didn't just support the picture but became the picture, from, you know, the golden age of Hollywood strings to, like, the synthesizers now on Netflix with Stranger Things, from spaghetti westerns and Clint Eastwood, you know, to prestige television now. Let's get into this. So we're going to talk about, you know, every tradition needs, you know, an origin story, and especially when we're talking about film. The music's origin story starts in pretty much in Vienna, and funny enough, not Hollywood. So Eric Wolfgang Korngold was a bona fide classical music prodigy. Mahler heard him play piano. And if you don't know who Mahler is, I'll give you a brief insight into who that is. But also, if you know, if this interests you, again, shoot a text.
Gustav Mahler is an Austro-Bohemian Romantic composer. He's one of the leading conductors of the generation. But if you like this stuff, send a text, 304-214-1600. He fled Austria in the 1930s, landed in Los Angeles, and single-handedly, he basically proved that a movie score could be kind of a full symphonic work. I mean, not just like incidental music that got plunked underneath of dialogue, you know, a backing track, some of the stuff that we sometimes play here on the station as we play game shows and stuff. But his score in The Adventures of Robin Hood all the way back in 1938 is still, almost 90 years later, considered by some a masterclass in how music tells you, you know, who the hero is and who the villain is before you even start the show. So that's one of the things, too, with music, is that before you even, you know, before you even learn the plot of the movie, sometimes the music will even give it away before that even happens. But let's take a quick listen to the Adventures of Robin Hood theme. But if I'm honest, I was actually, speaking of the devil, I was thinking, or I was looking this up, a couple of days ago, in furs of Robin Hood, and my Google search was, is Robin Hood considered a villain, or not a villain, but a criminal? And he is considered a criminal because he does break the law. He's considering I think the current age of the United Kingdom at the time, he is considered a criminal. This is the Adventures of Robin Hood theme.

0: I would say that as far as my preferences go, definitely not in my list, but to some people, I would assume that that is one of your greatest hits as far as film soundtracks go. We're going to move on forward in time to something that you might realize or recognize right off the bat. And as much as that is a good tune back in the day, I want to again emphasize that within the first note of this song, it's instantly recognizable. You know what it is. Even if you haven't seen the film, it is a staple, a pillar, a column, a weight-bearing column in the history of pop culture. And without even explanation, you understand what this is from, even if you don't know where it's from.
1: Yeah. Yeah, that's an easy one.
0: Two notes, that's
1: even,
0: all.
1: I think one would have done it.
0: That's all it takes. And again, Mr. John Williams, he wrote that for Jaws back in 1975. And Steven Spielberg had said flat out that without that score, the movie is about as half as effective as it is.
1: I agree with that.
0: Because, you know.
1: I think it's probably the most iconic sound of any movie, just on the sheer fact that it gives you the creeps. It just gives you the creeps. Other than Halloween, but what's Jason? What's the
0: Friday the 13th?
1: Friday the 13th. I think that those two give me the biggest creeps.
0: I could probably do an entire 30 minutes on John Williams, because I think he's one of the best composers of all time in
1: the
0: history
1: of man.
0: Better than Hans Zimmer? Those two were, well, before you were on the phone, but Hans Zimmer and John Williams, I believe, are the two greatest talents in music history. John Williams scored things such as Star Wars, Indiana Jones. Yeah. I'm a Raiders of the Lost Ark fan, and if you hear this one too, This is one of the most recognizable, and this is like in the columns of the annals of history of the greatest soundtracks of all time.
1: Yeah. Yeah, it really is.
0: Strikes the mood for adventure as
1: the
0: fanfare comes in. He also composed things such as Jurassic Park, another big one on the list of John Williams' Hall of Fame. We'll fast forward here real quick to the hook, but an absolute masterpiece of a song. You can see the gates of the park opening up as that kicks in. But he's also done E.T., he's done Schindler's List, he's done Harry Potter, Superman. He has more Academy Award nominations than any other living person. He has over 50 of them, and he did something that nobody else managed to do in the area of synthesizers and pop soundtracks taking over in the 70s. He brought the full symphony orchestra roaring back to the multiplex, where before that it was all digital and in the Blade Runner era of movies. I would say in my top, or probably my favorite composer, between John Williams and Hans Zimmer, I might edge out Hans Zimmer. I think I would have a hard time arguing back and forth, but I really, really, really think that Hans Zimmer does a fantastic job. I would say that maybe John Williams' title themes are the best. So the intro to Star Wars, the intro to Jurassic Park, the intro to Jaws, Indiana Jones, all of that is fantastic. But if you listen to some of Hans Zimmer's like score soundtracks inside the movie, there's a great theme or a great song that I played to open up the show. It is in the middle of Pirates of the Caribbean. Now, if you don't know the Pirates of the Caribbean theme, I'll play it for you real quick. So again, it's a full symphony orchestra, and it's you would expect that the rest of the movie franchise, and a lot of the franchise says kind of acts on the same symphony orchestra theme, but there's this one soundtrack or this one track in the middle of the third movie that he completely goes a different direction, and I absolutely love it. I'll play the first theme for you, so you can get an idea of what this opens up with. I'm sure you've heard it before, but this is the opening theme to Pirates of the Caribbean, one of the more famous Hans Zimmer tracks. The Pittsburgh Pirates should have a contract with, they'd never get it from.
1: I think that was the coolest thing ever when they would do that, Hoist the Colors and play that song. That just was such a.
0: They don't do it anymore.
1: I can't believe
0: they don't really have a reason to do it anymore.
1: Thing when they were rallying or, you know, things headed late in the game. Oh my gosh, I thought that was so neat.
0: So this track is in the middle of the third movie. This track's called Parlay, and this is one of the reasons I think Hans Zimmer is really incredible. So he throws in this almost Western sounding theme in this part of the movie. It's nearing kind of the climax of the movie where the two sides are having negotiations on this sandbar, and here's how this track kicks in the middle of it.

0: Just I love that. It's like almost, you know, Dirty Harry, Old West standoff, guitar shredding in the background.
1: All right, Job, the text line is blowing up.
0: I'm sure it is.
1: Frio and Stack, auction service text line. Jarrett says that Pirates still play Hoist the Colors.
0: When? I've never seen it.
1: I don't know when it is, but that they still do. Let's see here. Also, Bear, action full movie soundtracks, 8 seconds, Rocky IV, Top Gun, Friday, Forrest Gump.
0: So he's saying those are the his four,
1: not intros or theme music, but actual full movie soundtracks.
0: Oh, he's saying the whole length of the soundtracks are great.
1: All right, memorable movie songs, Dirty Dancing, that had the time of. Oh Brother, Where Art Thou?
0: Yeah, that's a great one.
1: Man of Constant Sorrow.
0: That's a great one. I've played that many a time coming into the break. This one's the Soggy Bottom Boys.

0: So it's that one's a different one because it's not really they're actually singing the music in the movie more rather being the theme music to the show. But I guess you could put that up there.
1: Footloose. Footloose. I love that song. I just like the dancing too.
0: The scene makes it good. The scene's awesome. But I mean of the whole show though, I wouldn't say that has some of the great
1: Ghostbusters. The song Ghostbusters. Wayne's World, Bohemian Rhapsody.
0: Okay.
1: And then Saturday Night Live, or Saturday Night Fever, Staying Alive.
0: The difference of those are, those songs weren't made specifically for that movie, other than one of them, you said.
1: They took the cover. Or
0: Footloose.
1: Was
0: Leonard, did he make that for
1: movie? That's a great question. That is a good question. I don't know the answer to that, but I'm with you. Some of those
0: Footloose was written specifically for the 1984 movie. So that Kenny Loggins actually did make that for the movie. So I would say of all those, that actually counts as what I'm referring to. But more so what my point was, the movie soundtracks that are specifically made for the movie.
1: Right. Donnie Gilbert on the text line.
0: He probably is going to say...
1: Dirty Dancing.
0: Oh, come on, Donnie. Come on. I'm talking...
1: I bet Donnie danced a lot to that song. Could you imagine
0: his bell-bottoms?
1: Swinging around on the dance floor with some of his girlfriends.
0: I guarantee you that he probably... You ever think he was in a roller park ever? Not the derby, but like the roller rink?
1: Roller rink?
0: Yeah.
1: Skating around in music? I could see him running people over.
0: Checking people into the wall.
1: Or falling down and hurting himself. Yeah. So.
0: I don't disagree that those are good songs in that movie, but I learned that those are called needle drops. So needle drops are when in a movie they will put the needle down like a needle drop and play a track that is well known, as if you're playing it on a track. But here's a real quick, I'm gonna play a couple of these and you gotta tell me what
1: Ghostbusters was written for. Ghostbusters.
0: I would imagine that probably was. So this is a 15 second this is gonna play a movie soundtrack.
1: I'm gonna tell you the sound,
0: you gotta tell me the movie. Easy.
1: Is that E.T.?
0: No, I don't even see these, but that is Harry Potter.
1: Oh, see,
0: that is Harry Potter and the Sorcerer's Stone. Nah, that's another John Williams masterpiece. Number
1: Harry
0: 2.
1: Potter.
0: We know this one.
1: Yeah.
0: Jaws, easy enough. Written by John Williams yet again. Number 3. You got to know this one. This is relatively recent. Transformers.
1: I don't know.
0: Steve Jablonski was in that one. That's a great soundtrack. Come on. You're swinging from a wire. You're descending into a museum.
1: Mission Impossible.
0: Mission Impossible. Still coming out with them. I think the last one came out recently. Mission Impossible. Danny Elfman, the composer in that. Number 5.
1: Oh, that movie's on so much anymore. Yeah. It's on every single night on HBO. Every single night.
0: Well, that's like HBO's big thing. That's winner.
1: They sure play it.
0: That is, of course, The Godfather. Number 6 on the list. Oh, that's a good one. New movie. Came out relatively recently. Actually, the biggest box office seller in the history of movies. Avatar, composed by James Horner.
1: Yeah, see, okay.
0: Oh, this is a really good one. Really good one. Relatively, you probably have never seen. Yeah, maybe you have. They play this on a lot of motivational speeches. Inception.
1: Yep.
0: That's a Hans Zimmer flick. Very good tune. Man, you are struggling on these. You got to up your movie game.
1: I don't watch any of those movies, but that one there is.
0: Why wouldn't you watch any of those? Those are really good.
1: Avatar, never, no interest. Zero
0: it's
1: interest.
0: One of the best movies in the history. It changed. Not according to me. According to the world.
1: I never watched
0: the biggest box office seller in the history of mankind.
1: Well, I was.
0: Somebody's either we're all blind or.
1: I didn't figure in the.
0: Oh, come on. Give me this one. Come on.
1: Oh, it's one of my favorite scenes.
0: There you go.
1: Ever.
0: What is it?
1: Gladiator.
0: There you go. Gladiator, Mr. What's his name?
1: What's that?
0: The lead actor?
1: Oh my goodness.
0: Oh, my God. Not Gerard Butler. I'm never going to get it now. Anyway, that was another Hans Zimmer. Again.
1: Oh my God, what's his name?
0: Oh, come on. Da, da, da, da, da, da. Come on.
1: That's terrible.
0: We're going back in time.
1: Oh, Back to the Future?
0: Back to the Future. That one is an Alan Silvestri score. Let's give a couple more here. Fantastic tune. You've never seen it. You never will. One of the most acclaimed movies in Pixar history. Arguably one of the best. Best intro to a movie
1: Russell
0: of all time.
1: Crowe.
0: That's funny you say that because the secondary character in this movie is called Russell. This is Up by Michael.
1: Crowe.
0: Russell Crowe is in that. Come on.
1: Oh, Star Wars.
0: No! Da da da da da da da da. Come on! Is that a bird? Is that a plane?
1: Oh, Superman.
0: Superman! Oh, okay. That's a John Williams score.
1: Get Hans.
0: Last one. Ooh, I don't know that I know this one. I know the song, but I don't know what it's from. Ooh, it's a thriller. What is it?
1: I don't know.
0: Oh, I'd never guess it. Requiem for a Dream.
1: Pull Crimson Tide.
0: Boy, of all these, you always end up back to Crimson Tide.
1: It's my favorite soundtrack of all time.
0: You got to up your movie game.
1: No way.
0: You got to watch other movies.
1: How about Last of the Mohicans?
0: It's good, but you got to watch. Some of those ones you need to watch. Just even if you don't like them, you got to watch them. I got to find the part in this though. Here you go.
1: That's unbelievable.
0: It's good, but it's right up there. I'd say that's underneath of several of the ones we just listened to.
1: Are you kidding me?
0: We got a text in the Frio Stack Auction Service Hotline. Bill Conti, Gonna Fly Now, should be on the list. Any idea?
1: Oh, that's Rocky.
0: Yeah, not one of my favorites. Not one of my favorites.
1: Gonna Fly. That's a good one. That's cool.
0: It's way overused. It's so overused. All I picture is me running up the steps of the Capitol
1: Last
0: building.
1: Last of the Mohegans. Pull that.
0: Let's see. Who composed Last of the Mohegans? Any idea?
1: Ooh. I don't know that.
0: Dougie McLean. No idea. Would have never gotten that.

0: So that's a good one.
1: This one's good.
0: Wow, that's is that Good, Bad, and the Ugly?
1: Yep.
0: Yeah. Well, see, you can go back there, and then I can.
1: I love the oh, oh, ha. It's a good tune. I'll tell you another one that was Phil Collins in the 90s Disney Disney movies. He was going incredible in Disney films. But we need to up your movie game. One day we'll have a full studio in here that can go back and forth and debate what movie is best, or what movie soundtrack is best. I'm gonna put John Williams and Hans Zimmer easy number one and two, interchangeable. I don't think it's even close. I would say
0: I want to go see the Hans Zimmer, one of the concerts, the string concerts.
1: They had a John Williams down here
0: recently.
1: There's
0: one at West Penn in Pittsburgh, the Hans Zimmer. I'd love to see that.
1: What is he? It's not actually him.
0: No. It's a string orchestra that does it, and it sounds unbelievable.
1: I think that needs to be brought back. I think we need to appreciate classical music again, scores, movie scores. But Pine Armor the Watchdog, thanks for joining us here. If you got time, go and support the Gilbert Strong Spaghetti Dinner. Thank you to all of our guests out that were coming on today. To learn more about this spaghetti dinner, call Donnie. I guess we're just giving Donnie's number out on the station. That's the only cell phone number I've ever heard given out on a radio station before. So
0: he doesn't care.
1: If you call Donnie, tell him that I said hello. spaghetti, salad, bread, $3 beer, live music. There's an auction tip board, 50-50. You can go August 22nd, 2026, Grandview Shelter number 2, 2 to 8 p.m. We also got the card show coming up. We're probably going to be talking more about that when we get closer to the event. But for the time being, Punter on the Watchdog, we got to take off. Have a great day.
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3: From ABC News, I'm Michelle Franzen. Pennsylvania's attorney general announcing that Agostino Abbiatello, the alleged leader of a cocaine trafficking ring involving Penn State University students and two student fraternities, surrendered this morning. 13 other suspects are also charged. The 24-year-old former student denied bail in an arraignment today. Here's ABC's Matt Rivers.
4: Officials say the group brought in kilos of cocaine at a time in 2023 and 2024, making trips to Philadelphia and New York City to refill their supplies. Former students Agostino Abbiatello, Thomas Robinson, and three others facing federal corrupt organizations and conspiracy charges, among others. Eight others facing misdemeanor charges. The parent of one student charged for allegedly interfering with the investigation.
3: Penn State University officials say the school is cooperating with law enforcement. The battle over reopening the Strait of Hormuz heating up. President Trump claiming that the strait is now part of U.S. territory. Iran says it controls the shipping waterway. Air defense systems today in the UAE activated due to a missile threat. It's primary day across four states, including in Florida and Alaska. It puts a spotlight on recent GOP-led redistricting efforts for key congressional races that could help shape the midterm elections and control in the House and Senate. In Massachusetts, defense attorneys are presenting their case in the Lindsay Clancy trial. The mother, on trial for killing three of her children, says she was suffering from postpartum psychosis. Her attorneys argue she did not get the proper medical treatment. Her former mother-in-law, Sandy Clancy, testifying today and talked about text messages between her and Lindsay, saying she was begging for help before the killings and everyone was concerned about the medications and blamed them for worsening symptoms.
5: Lindsay was struggling. We were all very concerned.
3: The testimony could weaken prosecutors' claims that Clancy was not serious about her mental health treatment. You're listening to ABC News.
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9: Los Angeles Lakers Governor Jeannie Buss is trying to stop her family from selling their share of the team as Mark Walter is selling his majority stake to Josh Kushner and former Disney CEO Bob Iger for $12.5 billion.
10: ESPN's reported on Monday that most of the Buss family voted to sell their remaining shares to Josh Kushner and Bob Iger. They believe they have the right to sell. Jeannie Buss is arguing a 2017 court ruling states that no sale could be effectuated without approval by the co-trustees, that being Jeannie, Janie, and Joey Buss. Controlling ownership of the Lakers could be at stake here, as Jeannie Buss would no longer have the needed ownership percentage to remain governor of the team if the transaction goes through.
9: ABC's Andrew Dimbert. In South Carolina, a growing memorial outside the home of actress Hayden Panettiere following her sudden death.
11: Flowers and handwritten signs left outside the apartment building where she had been staying. Tearful fans remember the star of Heroes and Nashville.
12: Being a millennial watching Hayden growing up in all the movies and TV shows, it kind of hit very close to home.
11: As investigators tried to figure out how she died, police say an acquaintance called 911 Sunday afternoon. First responders found her in cardiac arrest, and she was pronounced dead roughly 40 minutes later.
9: ABC's Sophie Flay. Florida set to carry out its 13th execution this year today. William Francis Sylvia scheduled to die by lethal injection for the fatal shooting of his estranged wife and wounding his mother-in-law. Michelle Franz and ABC News. Yep.
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14: Hello, everyone. From the Watchdog, I'm Darnell Foster with a look at your local weather forecast for your Tuesday. Partly to mostly sunny skies with a high near 81. An overnight low of 68 degrees under partly cloudy skies. Partly to mostly sunny for your Wednesday with showers developing later in the day. A high near 78. Have yourself a great day, everyone. From the Watchdog, I'm Darnell Foster.
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4: 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Taylor County Prosecutor John Bort says Moran faces 15 years to life in prison after today's plea.
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0: All right, welcome back. All right, let's get into the sound of sports, shall we? We'll jump into it, and we'll begin with the NFL. Steelers have broken camp in Latrobe. Here's new coach Mike McCarthy on cleaning things up this week with the second preseason game coming Friday night against the Jets.
1: We talked about establishing the play style, the Steeler way, and it's been in place here since the 70s. So I thought our guys, took that to the field last week, but now we need more discipline with it. So that will definitely be part of the message. We had that many personal fouls. You can't win a game with that type of performance in the area of penalties. So that'll be part of the message as we go in the game Friday.
0: It's been noted that Fairmont's Zach Frazier had a really good camp this year with none of the snap issues that plagued him in Latrobe last August. Dave Brine from Steeler Depot will join us for more on the Steelers at the top of the hour. Here's the latest on the Browns. After losing to the Bears in Cleveland's first preseason game, the Browns will have a joint practice with the Bills on Thursday before they play Buffalo on Saturday. New coach Todd Monken says the Browns quarterback competition continues this week between Deshaun Watson and Shedeur Sanders.
2: Would I like to have a decision today? Of course. Would I like a decision by next Monday? Of course. Well, I'd love to have that decision. And we'll see. We've got a lot of football this week. We've already had a lot of football. We've got 4 days of practice and a game. That all adds into any decision with the roster and who the starters are. Some are further along than others, right? We already know. That's part of it. And I'm okay. By the time we get to next week, that'd be great. We can start planning that way, have some practice, and here we go against Jacksonville.
0: Per Monken, both quarterbacks will continue to rotate with the first team as the competition progresses. Watson was taking first team reps today at practice. Sanders will start the game against the Bills. Baseball now, after a night off, the Dirty Birds are back at Gastonia tonight in the Atlantic League. Charleston's won 3 games in a row. From the big leagues in Pittsburgh, the Pirates dropped their series opener with the Tigers 8-5 at PNC Park. The Bucks fell behind early in this one. Kevin McGonigal, a 2-run homer in the second inning, as the Tigers moved into a 3-way tie for the final AL wildcard spot.
3: No 2-out single, and it brings up the third baseman, Kevin McGonigal.
4: And McGonigal opens up to right field. This ball is drilled, and this ball is gone.
5: Oh, did Kevin McGonigal need that? He got a pitch over the middle of the plate. 13th home run of the year and a 4-0 lead for the Tigers.
6: Kevin McGonigal did miss it. Absolutely punishes that ball out to right center field.
0: Pirates starter Carmen Mozinski struggled last night, going 3 innings, allowing 8 hits and 4 earned. Here he is after the game on another rough start.
7: I haven't really had a game in recent memory where I felt just very, very connected mechanically, and my stuff has reflected that, honestly. So trying to get back to a point, like I was saying, just like to physically feel good, mechanically feel connected, and ultimately have some confidence up there as well. I'm going into outings with, that confidence to go out and get as many outs as possible for the team.
0: Tonight, the Bucks will send right-hander Brandon Ashcraft to the mound in search of his 13th win of the year. In Cincinnati, the Reds and Cards split a doubleheader. In the nightcap, the Reds edged the Red Birds 6-5-10 after Dane Myers hit a pinch-hit homer in the bottom of the ninth to force extra innings. Ellie De La Cruz delivered his first career walk-off hit with a double into the left field corner.
8: Justin Brule, lefty, is in. Tyler Stevenson, the free runner at second base. Ellie De La Cruz, payoff pitch. Hard ground ball gets by Blaze Jordan. Stevenson giving the goal. He comes home. The first walk-off for Ellie De La Cruz.
0: There you go. So here is Ellie with Jim Day on his first ever walk-off.
9: How did that feel?
10: It felt great, man. It felt great. Goodbyes right now. Yeah. I'm tired.
9: Tired from the celebration?
10: From everything. From everything, yeah.
0: All right, so here's Reds manager Terry Francona. He could sense that Ellie was due for a big hit.
11: I mean, he's a great player. He's been going through a tough time. Hitters do that. I thought even in the second game, a couple times with 2 strikes, he fouled balls into their dugout. But staying on it, trying not to, be ahead of something slow. Because they've been throwing us breaking balls in the dirt and change-ups and been kind of swinging over them, everybody. So I was happy to see him try to do that.
0: So the Reds will send lefty Andrew Abbott tonight in Game 3 of this set with St. Louis. The Cardinals will counter with right-hander Kyle Leahy. Let's take a break. We'll come back and wrap the hour in just a moment.
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12: 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The Associated Press preseason All-American football team is out. And WVU running back Cam Cook has made the second team as an all-purpose player. Major League Baseball, the Pirates will host the Tigers, and the Reds will host the Cardinals tonight. 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
14: From ABC News, I'm Michelle Franzen. The battle over reopening the Strait of Hormuz heating up. President Trump claiming that the Strait is now U.S. territory. Iran says it controls the shipping waterway. ABC News contributor and former U.S. ambassador to NATO, Doug Lute, says the U.S. has few options to end the war.
15: The options are escalate and try to convince the other side that we can induce pain that is intolerable. And of course, Iran holds that option as well. Negotiate, but there seems to be so little trust between the two parties now that that seems unlikely.
14: Voters across four states casting ballots today ahead of the midterm elections. In Florida, recent Republican-led redistricting maps are in effect. Those races could determine control in the House and Senate. Wyoming, California, and Alaska are also holding primaries. In Las Vegas, the murder trial continues today in the 1996 drive-by shooting of rapper Tupac Shakur. Dwayne Keefe D. Davis is the only person charged with his murder. ABC's Alex Stone is tracking the case.
16: They're getting into the autopsy, graphic photos in court, identifying features, his face, his tattoos, where the bullets went in and out of his body, a medical examiner showing how the autopsy was done. Even though those who did it are no longer alive and no longer working for the Clark County Medical Examiner's Office, but describing what the reports say. Getting into some of the videos from MGM, the night of the murder when there was a fight leading up to the shooting, they're going into all of this evidence.
14: His defense says a published admission that he had a role in the killing was just a false confession. Google announced it is buying a gigantic set of internal Spirit Airlines data for $10 million, all to feed its AI models and improve products. Google stated it will not receive any personal information from the data and that a third party will scrub any identifiable information beforehand. On Wall Street, stocks ended lower for the day. You're listening to ABC News.
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8: 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This product is not intended to diagnose, treat, cure, or prevent any disease.
14: In Massachusetts, defense attorneys are calling witnesses in the Lindsay Clancy trial. The mother, on trial for killing her three young children, but says she suffered from postpartum psychosis and did not get proper medical treatment.
19: Losing ground. Mm-hmm. We're hearing these text messages between Lindsay Clancy and her former mother-in-law where they're struggling with what to do about these medications, which Clancy's blaming for worsening her symptoms. Some of the messages, I'm not okay, I'm terrified of taking the meds tonight. I was never, ever this depressed. It was brought on by the medication. And that's exactly the point that defense lawyers have been hammering at, and prosecutors, for whatever reason, are eliciting it with their questions.
14: ABC's Peter Haralambos. ABC News has filed a lawsuit against the FCC, arguing that early broadcast renewal proceedings against local stations owned by the company are a violation of the First Amendment.
20: The complaint filed in U.S. District Court for the District of Columbia states that the company had no choice but to seek redress for the administration's blatant retaliation against its news coverage and editorial decisions. The ABC lawsuit goes on to say that the FCC has targeted the company because of the content of its broadcasts, and that the FCC's intervention is an extraordinary assault on free speech. The FCC responding, saying in a statement, all broadcasters have a legal obligation to operate in the public interest, even Disney. Sherry Preston, ABC News.
14: Another round of severe storms targeting parts of the Midwest, still dealing with floodwaters from a week of storms. Michelle Franzen, ABC News.
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22: Hello, everyone. From the Watchdog, I'm Darnell Foster with a look at your local weather forecast for your Tuesday. Partly to mostly sunny skies with a high near 81. An overnight low of 68 degrees under partly cloudy skies. Partly to mostly sunny for your Wednesday with showers developing later in the day. A high near 78. Have yourself a great day, everyone. From the Watchdog, I'm Darnell Foster.

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1: Tiffany Spurlock lost her car. She says they couldn't leave because the house was surrounded by water. She says they could only watch from the porch.
2: Stood right there and I cried hysterically because it was just hard to see my car floating in the water like that.
1: Another resident, John Wheeler, says the water stayed out of his living quarters, but the basement and garage were impacted.
3: It got to the ceiling of the first floor in the basement almost a couple feet short, but no, the basement was completely, almost to the roof, flooded.
1: North Central West Virginia is also dealing with the aftermath of heavy rains and flash flooding from Monday. Harrison County received damage. Bridgeport Fire Captain Ben Tacey says they were busy throughout the storm.
4: A vehicle that was stranded in several feet of water out in Laurel Lake area that we had, one of our rescue swimmers was able to get out and get a mother and three of her children out of the car.
1: You can read more at WVMetroNews.com. The father of a Taylor County 11-year-old girl who died after alleged abuse has pleaded guilty to his role in the case. 42-year-old Aaron Moran faces a minimum of 15 years behind bars and a maximum of a lifetime sentence. 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
1: U.S. Senator Jim Justice talking about many different things this afternoon during a visit to West Virginia State University and Institute. Justice highlighted the HBCU Arts Act, which he is co-sponsoring, that would provide more resources to West Virginia State University and other historically black colleges and universities across the country. The senator also says he's happy with the settlement to the Greenbrier saga. Dispute over control of the historic hotel came to a close last week with a new $500 million agreement. From the Metro News Anchor Desk, I'm Jack Carlson.
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0: All right, welcome back. Hey, thanks to everybody who played Tickets Tuesday with us. That was a lot of fun. We do that every once in a while on a Tuesday. Baseball tonight. Pirates trying to get even in their series with the Tigers. And the Reds split their doubleheader a little late in the heroics last night in the nightcap game. They will host St. Louis again. And after a night off, the Dirty Birds are on the road. They're at Gastonia. Dirty Birds putting some things together. They beat Hagerstown three times in a row, so they're looking to run their winning streak to four games tonight. Wanted to play just a snippet of this. Mike Tomlin, the former Steeler head coach for such a long time, in his first season as an announcer for NBC, was on The Tonight Show last night. And it was about a seven-minute segment with Jimmy Fallon. Here's about, I don't know, 50 seconds of this. This is pretty good. This is Mike Tomlin on The Tonight Show last night.
1: There's a thing online that people talk about called Tomlinisms. 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
5: Never say never, but never. 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
1: Thank you. You're blessed. You just straight up left mid-question. Why did you choose to do that?
5: Because whatever came out of my mouth next was going to get me fined.
0: There you go. So that was Tomlin last night. Those Tomlinisms. Are we going to miss those, Coop? We played a lot of them on this show over the years.
7: He probably still will have some, right? Yeah. I mean,
0: he's going to have more of them if he's going to be a successful announcer.
7: Yeah, that's what I'm thinking. You know, I mean, Chris Berman made a whole career doing that type of thing to some degree. Yeah, he'll be fine. I think he'll be fine. You know what? I think he really will be a pretty good announcer.
0: Yeah.
7: I think he'll end up being all right.
0: Yeah, that was pretty funny. It's just weird to see him as a, you know, a guest.
7: It's
0: on
7: weird
0: the Tonight
7: to see him.
0: Show.
7: It's weird to see him break character. To be honest with you, because he never broke character as coach, and to see him break character and just kind of be like relaxed a little bit is kind of odd.
0: Yeah, he looked pretty comfortable in his own skin last night on the Tonight Show. All right, let's take a quick break. We're coming back to wrap it up for the day in a moment.
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0: All right, folks, we're moving on out of here. That's going to do it for today's show. 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Stay tuned for the news at the top of the hour in Sportsline. It's on the other side. My name's Dave Weekly. I'll talk to you tomorrow beginning at 3:06 right here on Metro News, the voice of West Virginia.
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